0: two are left right now. You know, it's a little bit more helpful in basketball when you say that. Football, you kind of can figure it out.
1: Yeah.
0: Especially since FPTV's here, you can kind of see it.
1: Yeah. And they change every quarter anyway.
0: Yep. So, yeah, follow us on FPTV. If you happen to get away from the radio and the FPTV, you can get us on internet, WZOBradio.com. So you can. There's no excuse to be missing any minute of this one. And here's the kickoff. It was going to be short. Fielded at the 8. Short of the end zone. Here's a return out to 20. Out to the right side. Tackled at the 30. That's where Lee start first and 10.
1: I believe that's Caden Henderson. If he hadn't gotten him, he might have gone a long way.
2: It was Caden Henderson. That was a nice tackle.
0: So we're going to see a look-see at the Lee offense starting off.
1: Starting on the 30.
0: This will be a fun night of band and our voices.
2: It's going to be hard to get over there.
3: We're on offense.
0: That's funny.
1: Yeah, they're playing when they're
3: on offense.
1: They're on offense. They're still playing.
0: All right, here's Devries. Takes a snap. Full pain back there, but he makes some moves. Misses a tackle. Picks up some more yardage. Still on his feet.
4: And
0: he'll pick up the first down.
1: Patrick Buds.
0: A lot of dancing back there for Vernell Devries.
1: But it was a 13-yard dance.
0: Sure was. It'll be first and 10 from the Lee 42-yard line. Devries with four receivers. Empty backfield at the moment. As they look over to get their play call from the coach on the far sideline. All right, here's Devries. While his band plays loudly through the snap. He'll take the snap. He'll take it himself. He'll try to kick it out right. Does. He's got a lot of yardage. He picks up 8 yards. It'll be second and 2. Right now, they're getting around this on the outside a little bit.
1: Yeah. Caden again on the tackle.
2: Yeah, Caden Anderson.
3: Doesn't seem like anybody's really doing a whole lot of blocking. They're just snapping it back there and letting him run.
0: Yeah. Yeah.
1: Everybody comes in three, but he runs on around them.
0: All right, we're just getting started here. 10:45 left in the first quarter on Thursday night football action. Lee with the ball, the first team with the ball here in the first quarter. They got a first step. They got a second and 2 from just past the 50 on the 49-yard line of Fort Payne. Here's Devries with a running back. This time he will hand it off, and Fort Payne's there. Tackles in for a 1-yard loss.
1: So Cam Davis broke through.
5: Third down.
0: I'll make it 3rd and 3, guys, so Fort Payne can get a stop here early. Ball is now spotted on the Lee 49-yard line.
2: Yeah, they lost a yard there. That was good. Good defense.
0: All right, again, Lee slow to get going as they look over to the sideline for their signal. They got three receivers, two running backs. No, one running back with Devries. He's in the backfield with a pistol. Looks like he'll roll out right. He'll try to take it himself, trying to find the corner. He does. Fort Payne there. He gets loose, and he'll be tackled ahead for the first down.
5: Yeah. What did I say? X4, March. Move those chairs.
2: That was Colin Wilson on the tackle there.
0: Ball spotted on the Fort Payne 42 after that first down run by Devries. I look to see a lot of Devries tonight.
1: Yeah. Well, that's Devries left and Devries right.
0: Right now, you got four receivers, empty backfield. They're using every bit of the play clock. We're at 8 seconds left on the play clock. Devries now will bark out a signal. He's got 4 seconds. Snaps in time. He'll keep it himself up the middle. Plenty of room at the 35, 30. And still over, jumps over a four-point tackler, and they get him after another first down to the 23-yard line.
3: Not a lot of creativity right now.
2: And he just ran over one of our guys. That's some tough running. Elusive and plus making some really good runs there.
1: We're getting in the backfield, but
3: we're right in front of it.
1: Yeah.
0: Ball's marked down at the Fort Payne 24-yard line. First and 10 Lee. They are just shy of the red zone in their first possession of the night. 9-10 to play. No score in this one. Lee's used every bit of their play clock. We're at 8 seconds, and they'll work with five receivers. This time, three this side. Now they'll put a man in motion from right to left, and they'll flip it to him. He gets by the tackler, and he gets by another tackler, gets by another tackler, and he gets another first down, down to the 11-yard line. They'll mark him down at the 10. So inside the red zone, first and goal from the 10. Devery's put a lot of baby oil on tonight.
1: Looks like we don't have an injury timeout.
0: And Lee, offensive player, went down. Looked like he might have been cramping. So we'll take a quick timeout, 30 seconds. We'll be back with Fort Payne Wildcat football after this.
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0: We're back here in Huntsville, Alabama at Milton Frank Stadium, where tonight is the home of the Lee Generals. And right now they got Fort Payne on the ropes here this first drive as they have just methodically, I won't call it, weaseled down to the 10-yard line where it'll be first and goal, Steve and Mark.
2: First and goal right on the 10. So they can't get a first down.
1: This would be a good time to stop them.
0: All right, here's Devers with the ball.
1: That's a good start.
0: Stops him for a loss.
6: Tackle for a loss.
0: All right, it'll be second down and 10 for Harley. All right, so Lee working with two receivers now. Running back in the backfield with Devers, and Fort Payne jumped, and they'll move it 5 yards.
1: As did Lee.
0: First penalty of the night.
1: It's going to be on Lee. Their guard moved first.
0: Oh, they moved first? Awesome.
1: They did.
0: Sorry, we're just passing some information down. A friend of mine was catching a delay on FPTV with my feed, so he was just letting us know.
1: We got second down and what, about 18?
0: Yeah, just a shout out to Chris. We're working out the kinks, big guy here on the road. 8 minutes, what we got? Second and what? 15?
1: 18.
0: All right. So Devery's, he's got Blake in the backfield with him to his left. Devery's will put a man in motion and he'll fake it. No, he will flick it out. And the running back trying
2: good
0: to get around Fort Payne.
2: We'll tackle him.
0: We'll track it down. He's still on his feet at the 25. And does he get back to the line of scrimmage or lose a yard, Steve?
1: He was on the 18. Now he's on the 19.
0: I'm going to call you Eagle Eye from now on.
1: There you go.
2: That was Jimmy Bassett that got him, knocked him out of bounds eventually.
0: So Eagle Eye Steve has him down third and a long way from their night, from the Fort Payne 19.
1: Third and goal.
2: Lost a couple yards there.
0: You know, I miss our little modern yardage guy. You know, the sticks.
1: Yeah.
0: Fort Payne has. All right. Crowd gets on their feet. Here's Devery's. He's got Blake to his right, I believe. Yep, Blake will go out. And whistle will blow the play dead.
1: It may be too much time.
0: Well, they have been milking it every play. So let's see what he calls here. That's illegal procedure.
1: Illegal procedure.
2: Illegal procedure.
0: So we'll back it up 5 more yards. That's what we like. Go backwards.
1: That gives them just more room to throw, I guess.
0: All right, the sun has set here in Huntsville, and it feels a lot better than it did about an hour ago, right, guys?
1: Yes, it does.
0: I don't know who's screaming. I think it's their fans that are screaming. Are we screaming that loud?
2: I don't know. Hard to tell.
0: Well, we got five receivers, though, as Devery's looks over to the sideline to get a signal from his coaches. Now they'll bring a receiver in toward the line. Two split, and here comes Fort Payne with the blitz. Devery's will roll out right. He's got plenty of room. They got to get out there and contain him. Devery's turns it up. Fort Payne trips him.
2: Good to see. He's going to get worn out before the first quarter is over.
0: He's tackled just past the 21-yard line of Fort Payne.
2: That looks like number, is number 60, Colby Hagan.
1: It may have been Mason Blanks.
2: Is it Mason Blanks? It is. That's a 50, not a 60.
1: Nothing. So it's fourth and goal from the 21.
0: Fourth and goal from the 21, Devries. He'll have four receivers. Nope, now he'll put, now they'll put another one up on the line. So five receivers set for Lee. We'll see what happens here. I see a Fort Payne compression. Now he'll roll out left, and we have another flag. And we'll see what this one is.
1: It's illegal procedure against the Lee Generals.
0: And that's what the Eagle Eye calls there, and he's right. So we'll back it up another 5 yards for a long fourth down. Hey, as an Auburn fan, there is no fourth down too long. Never a fourth down that's unattainable.
1: Don't just rush two and have a spy, because he ain't going to run all the way to the end zone.
0: All right, 6:45 to go in the first. I mean, Lee has run the clock here as they've had the ball the whole time. Fort Payne has yet to go on offense, but they might get a chance here as they try to hold the Lee Generals. It'll be fourth and goal from the Fort Payne 26-yard line. Here's Devries. The pooch punt. Nice job.
1: Let it go, let it go.
0: And it's going to hit at the Fort Payne 5 and roll back, and don't let it keep
3: going. He got crossed up there.
1: Yeah.
0: And they finally touch it at the Fort Payne 11. And he let it come up to a couple yards.
6: Wildcats will start their drive.
0: All right, so Fort Payne will get their chance to go on offense here with 6:19 to go in the first quarter.
5: Defense got something to say tonight. Go ahead and put it on them. Let them feel
0: I mean, tell us, Mike, man.
1: Well, I'm missing Hank Cobble tonight, I can tell you that.
0: Well, Hank, I hope you're listening.
3: We got a heat timeout.
0: Well, we do have a heat timeout. We'll take a timeout with them and be back with Wildcat football after this.
1: Still missing him on the front line.
0: Hey, we need to step up. I see.
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0: All right, we are back here at 6:19 to go. Fort Payne with the ball now after the pooch punt from Lee, which wasn't bad. Fort Payne will start from their own 11. This is the first time they've had the ball this evening. So we'll see what the Wildcats do here. It's Vincent, the quarterback, will be under center. His running back is... Who's back there running back?
3: That is Elijah Boggs.
0: Elijah Boggs at running back. He's got four receivers, three near side. He'll hand it to Boggs. Around left side, Boggs with a hole. Boggs at the 20. Boggs all the way up to the 22. That's the cab. Clients Warehouse. First down. So that is that surprise you see Boggs? Because here comes Washington in the game.
1: Yeah. They're going to probably do it by committee tonight.
3: Yeah.
0: Washington in the game now for running back. So they'll bring in the play. Vincent, the lefty quarterback, the southpaw, will be under center again. He's got Washington behind him. Two receivers far side. The ball is on the left hash. Don't put a man in motion from right to left. He'll hand it off to Washington. Washington has a hole. Washington,
1: yeah, we got a hole.
0: Washington is run down after the Cab Appliance Warehouse. First down.
1: Step away, as they say.
0: Nice hole there by the offensive line. A little shout out.
1: Yeah, that right side.
3: Yeah, it was really good blocking there.
0: He's Boggs, number 5.
3: Yep.
0: Boggs is back in the game. Washington comes out.
6: First down, Wildcat.
0: 5:30 to play. Two first down plays for Fort Payne. Ball spotted on their own 34-yard line. Vincent now in the pistol. He's got Boggs behind him, and the play's blown dead.
1: Lee's got 12 on the field. But they called a timeout first, I believe.
0: Let's see.
3: Did they call a timeout?
0: They did call a timeout.
3: Lee Generals.
0: Yep. We'll take a 30-second with them. We'll be back with Wildcat football after this.
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0: We are back here at Milton Frank Stadium in beautiful Huntsville, Alabama. The sun has gone down. Beautiful orange and blue sunset.
1: Well, I'd call that purple and rose.
0: Only for the non-believers.
2: Yeah, I'm with Chris here. I gotta go with him.
0: All right, 5:19 to play. Fort Payne now with two plays, two first downs. They've got the ball in their own 34, looking at a first and 10. Benson now steps back. He's got working with three receivers wide, one near, but he'll hand it off to Boggs. Boggs around left side. Boggs with the hole. Boggs with the 40, 45, 50. Boggs at the 40. He's at the 35. It's a fifth race down to the 32. It's at the Cabin Products Warehouse. First down.
2: We got a flag back on the 40.
0: And we're probably coming back. Flag or field. That's usually in Steve's, yeah, they're pointing back at it. That's going to be the old HOLD. Steve, you didn't see that?
1: I didn't see it.
0: Yep, yep. And they'll give us the backup call. So that one is coming back. You know, we don't have much of a Patterson Music score update, but we'll want to sponsor Patterson Music and Joy. They're in downtown Fort Payne. Stop in and check out their wide variety of musical instruments, sound equipment, bench-made knives, and 15% off Joy all the time. That's Patterson Music and Joy. They sponsor our score update. The only one I got so far is just Athens and East Limestone, since we're over here. Athens leading East Limestone 6-0. Yeah, I don't know who's playing tonight.
1: It's probably not certainly not a full slate. I don't know how many are playing.
0: All right, Fort Payne's looking at first down and 15 now. Vincent looking to throw. Vincent, he'll lay it up there, has a man, and intercepted. Kind of hung up there too long.
2: It was a pretty throw, but it just was up there a little long.
1: Too much air in there.
0: All right, so the first turnover of the game will go to Lee. They'll get the ball first and 10 on their own 47-yard line. I know, let's see where they mark it. They'll mark it at the 46-yard line. Yeah, when you hang it up like there, you got that safety waiting around to see what's going on. He's got plenty of time to get over there. So Lee with the ball again. 4:55 to play in the first. No score. This is the first area game for Fort Payne this year. All right, let's see what Devries has in store. He's working with four or five receivers now. Nobody in the backfield with him. He usually runs those, and he'll take it. Try to find a hole for Payne there. He'll pick up 3 yards. It'll be second and 7.
8: Number 3 for the Generals. Flag on the field.
0: And the old yellow cloth is down the field again.
1: McKeon on the tackle. And there is a hold, I believe.
0: I think it's almost Lee's had more penalties than plays.
1: Chris, that is a living room sofa hold for Macon's furniture.
0: A living room sofa hold. Nice. And let me know when there's a reclining sofa hold.
1: Oh, we got to get down the list before we get to that.
0: Okay. Don't forget the sectional hold.
1: They're also in there, yeah.
0: Then you got to go with leather and vinyl.
1: We're not that detailed.
0: All right, here we go. 4:45 to play. Lee working first and first
1: 20.
0: And Hazel Green away. He'll turn hand off to his running back. Looking for another flag.
2: Another flag.
0: I'm going to say that one might be motion illegal procedure. Let's see. Another flag on the field.
2: Colin Wilson on the tackle.
1: They didn't have time to hold, so I'm not sure what that's going to be.
0: All right, let's see. That call was made on the other side of the field. He's pointing at Lee. And waiting on White Hat. Let's see what we got. Signal hadn't been made yet.
1: Okay. Coach Elmer's taking it, whatever it is.
0: So, well, we got illegal procedure. Backing them up some more, guys. fourth and Owens Crossroads.
1: That's right.
0: Fourth and Gurley. If we get any more, we're going to be all the way back to Gurley. All right, so right now it is first and a long way for Lee. And the ball will be spotted on the Lee
2: 34, which is where it was before. I think they've got it. They've got to mark it off. Here we go. Yeah. They got to mark.
0: Just go to the 29-yard line. That's where you got to go.
2: That's where they got to go.
1: Yeah, it's gonna eventually be first and 25, I believe.
0: Well, they didn't
2: all right,
0: back it up,
2: mark.
0: So we don't mark them penalties now.
1: Oh, that's scary.
0: Nobody's marked the penalty.
1: Coach Elmore's
2: going to. Yeah, I think he's going to make sure they do it.
0: They can't decide if they marked it or not. Now somebody's picking it up.
1: Just pick it up, walk back five, and you're going to be fine.
0: There we go. Now it'll be fourth and five more. Balls move back to the Lee 29-yard line. They've got to get to the Fort Payne 45.
2: Well, no, we better not get this up.
0: First down. You're right.
1: It's first down.
0: You can't let them get loose right here, Brian.
9: Yeah. And they're playing solid defense, good sound technique. It's just, boy, they're quick as cats. You got to corral them.
0: All right, four receivers for Devries. He'll hand off to his running back, trying to find some room for Payne there. He'll pick up no yardage. Or as Steve Chambers likes to say, failed played the game.
1: Failed the game.
0: I think they'll give him a yard, Steve, maybe a half yard. So it's.
1: I believe Espindola was it.
2: That's exactly who it was. Yeah, Espindola.
0: All right, it is second and a long way for the Lee Generals. And what do they have in their playbook for such a long distance?
1: Quarterback sweep, I guess.
0: Quarterback draw, quarterback sweep left, quarterback right.
9: Studebody left.
0: There you go. All right, Devries is the quarterback. He does have his running back there with him. He's got four receivers, two on each side. He'll take the snap. He'll hand it to his running back. Try to find some room. Fort Payne makes a tackle. He'll pick up about 3 yards.
1: Noah McKeon and friends.
0: I don't think they're giving four, so it'll be third and long. All right, Fort Payne needs to hold here to get the ball back with just 3 minutes left to go in the fourth. First, there is no score in tonight's contest.
1: I believe Devin Dean was also in on that. Got to give him credit. A sophomore linebacker.
2: Yeah, and Baron Sanderson's was in there, too.
0: All right, here's the Lee Generals. Ball spotted on their own 33-yard line.
9: I'm not sure that formation's legal. Well, maybe it is.
0: All right.
9: There it is.
0: Devery's roll out left, and pass is knocked down, but I thought I saw a flag.
9: I thought I did. Yeah, I did. Yeah, you did.
1: Apparently, number nine got held as his shoulder pads are hanging out on both sides.
0: This may be a decline right here.
1: Yeah, I imagine so. That was a living room sectional hold. A carriage view three-piece sectional. So, it's decline.
0: That is decline. So, Fort Payne set to get the ball. Oh, Goggins back for Fort Payne. Good to hear that name back in the lineup.
1: Yeah.
0: He's standing on his own 35.
1: I had surgery last week, and I'm playing.
0: Gotta love it. Just quick, just get back to it.
2: And we can use him.
0: All right. Lee getting ready to punt. 18 seconds left on the play clock. 2:51 to go in the first quarter. No score. Fort Payne will get it back. And here's the punt. This one's off the side of the foot. It'll hit at the 48.
1: Get out of the way.
0: And bounce back. Boy, that was a little close for that Fort Payne guy right there.
1: Yeah. It's like I'm going to be on a Lee 48 guard line, maybe.
0: The ball will be first and 10 Fort Payne for the Lee 48.
2: Yeah. But he's...
9: Yeah, I think just get back to what we were doing in the first couple of plays. It seems like those the leads, the outside zone, inside zone.
0: Well, we'll see what they do here. They've got Washington in the backfield, guys.
1: More and more, we're putting the two Graysons on the same side, so that's pretty formidable right there.
0: All right, Benson will be under center. We'll put Goggins in motion, right to left. Turn, hand off to Washington. Washington, look for a hole. He's got one around the right side. Washington dragged down after a 9-yard gain.
1: He's going to break one of those.
0: The second and one for the Fort Payne Wildcats. And it's actually less than a one, probably half a yard.
1: That left side, Baumgartner, Crowley, and Hester really opened up holes right there.
0: All right, here's Vincent again under center. Receiver split both sides. And in motion right to left has set him up on the left end. Turn, fake the handoff, looking to throw again, throws inside screen to Goggins. Goggins trying to get around the outside. Goggins does, and he is tackled and drug out at the 30. It's the Cab Appliance Warehouse first down.
1: That was a good looking play right there. That was excellent.
0: It was good looking, but to me it seemed a little slowish. Is that me?
1: Okay. Yes, it's you.
0: Okay.
5: Let's go defense.
0: And when I say slowish, it looks like if a team's ready for that, it looks like that could be a route to be jumped. But anyway, it's a big gainer. It's a first down. The Captain Montreal's first down. And here we go. Vincent hands off to his running back.
1: I could have run through that. There's a fog, sir.
0: Boggs picks up about seven, I believe, six or seven.
1: And here come the cramps.
0: Fort Payne moving quickly now. Here we go. Didn't give Lee time to set. Here comes Vincent. Vincent again hands it off to Boggs. Boggs up the middle. Boggs runs over his tackler and picks up the DeKalb Appliance Warehouse first down inside the Alpha Red Zone, sponsored by Tyler Griggs.
1: Hope we hear Tyler's name a lot tonight.
0: Ball spotted on the Lee 18-yard line. There's Vincent. He's in the pistol. He's got Washington behind him. Three receivers. He'll turn, hand it to Washington. Washington looking for a hole, and he's stacked up and brought back.
9: Whoa.
0: I think that play spelled the game.
9: Yep. Yeah. A bunch.
1: There's just something kind of wonky about that. Just didn't get off on it at the same time.
2: Yeah, they had about five or six guys there.
0: All right, second and 10 for the Wildcats. 36 seconds to go in the first quarter. No score. Fort Payne threatening now inside the Alpha Red Zone.
5: Here we go, Kevin and Briz. Let's go in again. It's on you. You're the 12th man. Defense.
0: All right, here's Vincent with an empty backfield, five receiver set. It's second and 10. Vincent takes a snap. The lefty looking around, trying to find somebody. Has Boggs over the middle, and he is lassoed down.
2: It's Eli Goggins.
0: Goggins, sorry. And he'll pick up at the DeKalb Appliance Warehouse first down. I saw a single digit and thought it might be Boggs.
2: Well, they're both doing a lot of work.
0: All right, so it'll be first and goal, guys, from the 8-yard line.
1: Is that the end of the corner, or believe it is?
0: That will be the end of the first quarter. No score in this one. We'll be back with Wildcat football after this.
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0: All right, Mark Malone with some quick first quarter stats. Mark, before they run the play.
2: Well, Lee's got one big thing. They've got at least five penalties and 25 yards in penalties. Fort Payne's rushed for 44 yards, four first downs. Got 20 yards and two receptions.
0: All right,
2: here we go.
0: Here's the first down play for the Wildcats at the 8-yard line. Vincent turns, hands it to Boggs. Boggs threading up the middle. Boggs pushing forward. Boggs in the end zone for a touchdown for Payne.
1: Did a really good job cutting back into the grain.
0: That is a Cedar Bluff foil first touchdown of the night. Hope to see some more sponsors later on.
1: That offensive line looked really good on that play.
0: Nice holes there, right, Steve?
1: Yes, sir.
0: All right, Hayden on the field for the extra points. Fort Payne first team to score. Get the points on the board. Here is the snap. Hold is down. Kick up. That looked really good from here, and it is.
1: If it's really good, is it worth 2 points?
0: That's really
1: that's
0: good.
1: That's really good.
2: Yeah, that's encouraging to see our kicker. He's getting some confidence.
1: He's got more and more comfortable.
2: He has. Yeah, that's good.
0: All right, let's take a – we take a timeout or we stay here? I can't remember. We'll stay here. We'll take a timeout. We'll be back with Fort Payne football after this.
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0: We're back here in Huntsville, Alabama at Milton Frank Stadium tonight, the home of the Lee Generals. Your Wildcats, though, answer first here to start the second quarter as they lead 7-0 as they kick off to the Lee Generals.
1: Adrian Vega to kick off. We're really in the dark here, aren't we? It's hard to see the numbers.
0: Yeah, you know, I thought it would be a little more in some lightage here. But
1: we're out in the elements tonight. Everybody feels sorry for us.
0: All right, so Vaden waiting on the whistle. There it is. He'll be kicking off in the Fort Payne 40. This is a long kick.
2: Good kick.
0: End over end, caught at the 5. Here's a return by Lee. Up the hash, but Fort Payne's there. He doesn't get too far. Escapes the tackles.
2: Yeah, Michael Washington gave a good hit. He was kind of a gunner going down the field. About got him.
0: They'll mark Lee down at the 20. Do we have a scoring drive stat?
2: We do.
0: Mark Malone?
2: We do. That.

0: back. Here's Lee with the first and 10 after the timeout. Devries finds his man. I think that's his first completed pass tonight. Gets through a four-pane defender, and he'll pick up a first down for the Generals. Is that his first pass of the night?
1: I believe it's his first completion, at least.
2: This is WGOB Fort Payne, 100.9.
1: On the tackle.
0: They're going to punt it to the Lee 40. It'll be first and 10, Lee Generals. Trailing 7-0 to the Wildcats. Here's Devries, takes a snap. He'll put in the hand basket of his running back. Fort Payne there, gobbles him up. And there's a flag thrown in there. That could be a face mask so late. What you think, Steve?
1: They ripped off one of number 40 for our helmet off. So
0: we'll see what Whitehead calls. He's got a hold.
1: They're going to call that a hold. Is it making furniture, dining room table hold? Hold on to your cash when you go to Aikens Furniture.
0: I tell you what, they won't hold your furniture when you buy it. That's at Aikens Furniture.
1: Yeah.
0: Matter of fact, they'll throw it at you almost. They'll say, take our furniture. You bought it. Take it now. All right, here we go. Lee Generals with the penalty backs it up. It'll be, man, it's always, boy, they dig themselves in the hole a lot so far.
3: Yeah. Lots of penalties. That's sixth penalty for a lot of yards.
0: First and 20, Devries out to the left side. Has the man, but can't hold on the ball. Pass incomplete.
1: A little bit high. Cooper Buffington on the coverage. And up second and 20.
0: Second down. All right, so 10, just under 11 minutes to go in the half. Fort Payne leading 7-0. It'll be Lee ball, second and 20 from their 30-yard line.
1: We're rotating our D linemen a lot tonight. That'll pay dividends later in the game.
0: All right, so Devries worked with four receivers. His running back is to his left. He takes a snap. He'll fake the handoff.
3: Throw.
0: There's a man out there, so is Fort Payne. Ooh, that's going to be pass interference.
3: Yeah. Yeah.
0: He kind of went over the back first.
4: Somebody forgot to wash their clothes.
0: I'm sorry, some of those are pretty funny.
1: I don't know what that means, but
0: all right, that'll be a pass interference on Fort Payne.
5: On the defense. 15-yard penalty.
0: Boy, that is
4: that's your laundry.
1: In high school, that's not an automatic first down, so we
0: that'll make it.
1: That'll be
0: second and five.
1: Yes.
0: After that penalty, it'll be second and five. There's a lot of yardage made up there on the penalty.
5: Stop. Replay second down.
0: 10:48 to play, 7-0 lead for Payne. All right, again, four receivers. Looks like they decided to go to the air this possession, Steve.
1: Yeah.
0: Up until now, their two possessions have been 90% runs. This one's been just the opposite.
1: They've been making some yards running, but they weren't able to sustain it as of yet.
0: Here's Devries, the quarterback. Fort Payne coming up to the line. And the whistle's below dead. I think we got a delay.
6: I think it's a delay, yeah.
0: Brian Northcutt calls delay.
1: Yeah, when the back jug throws it, it's usually going to be on the
5: offense.
6: Yeah, guys watching it on FPTV, we're trying to fix this. We are showing a full signal. We are showing everything is working. So I can't find where the problem is. So
0: what is the problem?
6: That's what I mean. I don't know. I have no idea.
1: Maybe there's no problem.
0: So how do we know there's a problem?
6: Because it's buffering and sticking, and everybody's texting me, which I understand. I'm trying to fix it, but I don't know what to fix.
0: Gotcha. Well, a handoff was taken by Lee. He picks up a yard.
7: For the Wildcats.
0: Should be third and nine. It is third and nine.
1: Yvonne Espindola on the tackle.
0: So anybody listening on the radio, if you're putting the radio and FPT together, well, there is something going on. We're working the kinks out here in Huntsville. You know, it is the technology center of the South.
6: Yeah. Here. I mean, everything that we are showing is we're sending signal out.
0: It's all Lockheed Martin's fault. All right, here we go. Devries.
1: The aliens are jamming it.
0: A third and nine. Devries rolling out right, looking downfield, and overthrows his man. It'll be fourth and nine.
1: And you're not going to believe this, Chris. There's a flag. I'm like, oh, it's a hole. Oh,
3: man.
1: I think we're going to decline it, though.
0: Yeah, they can't can't go forward for two steps going backwards.
1: I say we. I think Coach Elmore's going to
3: try. Yep. Yeah. Right. Get them the fourth down.
0: It's fourth and nine with 10 minutes to go in the half. They'll punt it back to Fort Payne. Goggins back. Looks like he'll be standing on the Fort Payne 30. And just in case you're listening online.
6: There you go. Yeah. A little Tim Hawkins joke there.
0: Yes.
3: Yeah, Lee's got, I've got him at 7 penalties for 40 yards. Somehow I feel like it's more than that.
1: I think it's a lot because they've all been 10 or 15.
3: But we've declined a couple of them. Yeah.
0: You're right, Mark. It just seems like it should be a lot more.
3: I think it is. I think my app sometimes doesn't quite give the distance like it should.
0: It's never seen so many penalties.
3: I know. It's a little confused.
8: Dang technology.
3: Yeah, all right. And the operators are not exactly too good in this case.
0: All right, here's Lee with the fourth down punt. A little lob snap.
3: Yeah,
0: and this
3: a little
0: kicked
3: bit
0: up.
3: Of a lame
0: nice punt. Goggins calls for the fair catch, and he'll receive it at the 28-yard line. We'll stay here as FPTV is working out the kinks. So what you think so far? You look to see more run this time?
1: I do. The offensive line is just handling the defensive line.
0: You know what I haven't seen a lot of? To that last play, I was just about to say I haven't seen any wide receiver screens, not a lot of them until that one play.
1: We're a flip-flop in the line tonight.
0: So it'll be first and 10 for Payne from the Fort Payne 27-yard lines. Vincent under center turns and hands off to Boggs. Boggs weaving his way through.
3: Running hard.
0: He'll pick up about 7 or 8. It'll be second and... Well, we got Eagle Eye. Second what? Three?
1: We're going to say three, I believe.
0: All right. 9:44 to play in the half. It's a warm, muggy night, but it beats the sunshine anytime. All right, another snap by Vincent. Hands in the basket of Washington. He's trying to push the pile forward.
3: He did push it forward, doesn't he?
1: Yeah, it's going to be close.
0: I think he's just short of the Capricorn's Warehouse first down. He's going to be about 6 inches short.
1: Oh, it's a first down.
0: They're going to give it to him. Well, that is the Capricorn's Warehouse first down. All right, ball spotted on the Fort Payne 38 with 9:14 to go. I'm sure Ryan would like to see just Coach Gilmore run the clock.
8: Yes.
0: Get a touchdown.
1: Michael Washington's got a strong 150-pounder, isn't he?
0: Vincent, lefty, looking downfield. He'll load up, finds the man over the middle. He's got the receiver. Number 8, he picks up for the Cattle Plants Warehouse first down.
6: Good job. Jaden Sayer there.
0: Jaden Sayer with the reception.
1: Jaden Sayer.
0: I like how he turned and came back toward Vincent.
3: That was good. Yeah, that was really good. Good route.
1: I'm sure the coach is in the press box to say Goggins is wide open on that play.
0: Vincent hands off to Webb. He picks up about 6 yards.
1: That's Boggs.
0: Boggs. Who did I say?
6: Webb.
1: Bentley's 15, so it's confusing.
0: Okay. Well, that'll shut it down. Bentley's Webb.
1: Charlotte's Webb on the carry.
0: All right, Vincent, getting the signal in. Yeah, that's what I don't think we've seen so far this year is a Coach Elmore trick play. You know, we always like the circus one. Washington in the backfield, guys. Vincent under center. We'll see what happens. He'll fake the handoff to Washington. Looking downfield.
3: Air it out a little. And there's Eli Goggins wide open.
0: It does have him. That's the Capricorn's Warehouse first down inside the Alpha Red Zone, sponsored by Tyler Griggs.
3: At the 15.
1: Good throwing kicks.
3: Yep. It's the Lee General's 15-yard line.
0: All right, ball spotted on the Lee General's first down. You heard Mark Malone. Eagle Eye number 2. Here's Vincent under center, working fast. Vincent turns, hands it off. Looking for some room. Squirting crew still on his feet.
1: Good hard run.
6: Yeah, it was.
1: Inside the 10.
0: To the 9-yard line. Second down.
7: Second down.
0: All right, let's see.
1: Got Michael Washington back in the tailback.
0: Well, this is who was it? You said, was it you, Steve? You said tailback by committee tonight?
6: Yeah.
0: Washington is in the backfield all by himself. Vincent under center.
1: Oh, and there's 5 yards for a 4.
0: Yeah, they kind of standing on the Fort Payne side, weren't they? See if that's what he calls, Steve.
1: Hey, somebody's betting Lee can get 100 yards in penalties for a first half of those.
0: Yeah, we'll watch the white hat and see what the call is right here. Timeout's called.
8: There's a flag. They hit too many on the field? It looked like they were counting.
0: Referees are huddling up on the 10 to figure out what that call was.
1: Lee jumped off sides, and then there's a flag in the backfield in the defensive backfield where they may have had 12 on the field.
0: So I guess they're trying to see which one trumps which, huh?
1: Yes. Don't be political about it, man.
0: 7 minutes to go in the half. Your Wildcats lead 7-0 here in Huntsville. You know, we don't want to keep this steamroller going.
1: They just take a blow.
0: What was the call?
3: Offsides is what they called there.
1: They took the offside penalty.
0: All right, that's a DeKalb Appliance Warehouse first down. It'll be first and goal from the 4 of Lee. Here's Vincent under center. He's got Washington in the backfield. He'll hand to Washington. Washington hit the backfield. He'll lose about 2 or 3 yards, maybe 4. Big stop by the Lee General. He'll lose 4 on that play, looks like. Second and goal. 8 and 4. Second down.

0: 6 minutes to go. Third and goal for Court Payne.
1: Lee putting in the beef.
0: The beef is in. It's not Arby's. It's the beef. Ball's on the 4-yard line. Number 27 runs on late for Fort Payne. Vincent now in the shotgun. And timeout will be called.
2: Lee, I think Lee substituted for Mountain Music, and then Fort Payne went back to their spread offense.
3: Yeah, yeah. Another penalty.
1: Well, Lee had a – Lee was in that 6-6 defense again.
4: Fire snap. Substitution.
1: Yes. Yeah, you can't – after you legally substitute, you can't call a timeout.
4: Replay third down.
0: All right, so half the distance.
1: That's big right there.
0: So it is third. Is it timeout? Are we taking one or staying here?
1: That may be a heat timeout.
2: It is.
1: 5:52.
0: All right, we're going to take a 30-second timeout and be back with Wildcat football after this.
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0: Welcome back to a breezy summer night here in Milton Frank Stadium. Guys, you're enjoying the breeze?
1: Very much.
3: Oh, yeah. A lot better than the broiling today.
0: All right, it is third and goal from the 2-yard line for Payne. With the heavy, we call it. Is there a name for this formation? Is it still Mountain Music?
2: It's still Mountain Music, yeah.
1: We got a McKeon in at fullback.
0: All right, still Mountain Music set. No receivers. Turns, hands off, just running around left side. Nobody there. He's in for a touchdown for Payne.
3: Bentley Webb there.
1: Bentley Webb. We got to work in our touchdown celebration.
2: Every time somebody does that, I think of Martin Gramatica when he celebrated after a field goal.
1: Didn't he tear an ACL?
2: ACL. Oh,
1: that's hard on a kicker, isn't it?
0: He was in for a Shankles body shot touchdown. Now up the Vaden extra point. Waiting on the snap. Everybody's ready. Here is the snap. Holds down. Ooh, it's a slider. I think he missed that one. He did.
3: He did.
0: Went off left. So Fort Payne leads 13-0 with 5:34 to go. We'll take a timeout and be back with Wildcat football after this.
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0: We are back here in the Milton Frank Stadium where my son Braden learns that M&Ms will melt in the summer heat.
1: Especially today.
0: He said, I ain't holding them. I said, they're going to melt, man. You better eat those M&Ms.
3: Yeah, that's false advertising. That melts in your mouth, not your hand.
0: Well,
3: I swear they said that.
0: That commercial, the guy that did that commercial has never been to Alabama.
3: He probably is. Probably 95 years old now, too.
1: Got a new kickoff man here.
0: Who got kicking off? Who was that?
3: That'll be 23, Aiden.
2: Elvis Mahano, yeah.
1: Mahano.
3: Is it Elvis? Okay.
2: Not Elvis, that's his dad.
3: Aiden Mahano. I thought, that
0: kicks it was a 10. It's not a...
1: Let it go, let it go, let it go, get on it.
2: He thinks that's a punt.
1: It's Fort Payne's ball.
2: Oh, my goodness,
3: wow.
2: Guys.
1: Yes.
2: I've never seen that.
3: Who was that? That's 30, who is that? 38? Is that 38 guys that did that? I can't see good. I think it is.
2: He thought it was.
0: All right,
3: 38, Joshu Davis.
1: That's the way to be heads up.
3: Joshu Davis, yeah, 38. That was
1: I ain't picking that up.
3: You're talking about a heads-up play now, guys.
1: Yeah, goodness. That's one way to look at it.
3: Well, it is for us.
1: Yeah, that's exactly
3: I mean, for
1: right.
3: us to know what to do.
1: That's
3: yeah.
1: exactly right.

0: So with all that being said, Steve and Mark failed to keep you informed. It's our ball on the lead, too.
1: Yeah, that's – well, I thought when I said Fort Payne ball that it was –
2: yeah,
1: the
2: return man treated it like it was a punt and was just going to let it die and Fort Payne down it, but that's not what happens there.
0: Vincent hands it off to Washington. Washington pushes through. And touchdown, Fort Payne.
1: Good hard run.
0: That is a DeKalb wholesale first down. I mean, touchdown. And just like that, another score on the board for the Wildcats.
1: Do we go for two or are we going to kick?
2: I think they need to kick. I think just keeping with the rhythm of it.
0: Well, they've got, who's the kicker again?
2: This is Mahano here. Mahano. Again.
1: The one that just kicked off. That's right.
0: So Mahano on the field for the extra point for the Wildcats. Here's a snap, holds down, kick this time's up, and looks like it's good as he takes out a band member.
1: Yes.
0: And Fort Payne goes up 19-0. We'll take a timeout and be back with Wildcat football after this.
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0: Welcome back in with Mark Malone. Will give us a quick drive stat. It should be all 2 yards, Mark.
4: That's well, I've got three, but two, I think three, one play 3 yards, and that was Michael Washington in for the score after.
0: Do you have the one before that?
4: Oh, the one before that.
0: Yeah. Hey, we'll catch that after the kickoff.
4: We'll catch that. Yeah, that's right. It was time for two of them, wasn't it? I'll get that one too.
0: Mark Malone will have that stat for you, the drive before last. All right, here is the kickoff. And it is short, fielded at the 20. Here's Lee around the left side. Lee looking for a hole. He's got one for 32. He's around the 40. He's up to the 45 and knocked out of bounds about the 46-yard line. Nice return by Lee. All right, Mark.
4: Yeah, that previous one was seven plays, 49 yards, and I think that was a Elijah Boggs run for 9 yards for a touchdown on that one.
0: All right, well, 5:14 to play in the half. Fort Payne now leading 20-0. Their only miscue, I guess. Well, we had a turnover their first drive, and then on the extra point two scores ago, we missed the point after attempt, so that's how we got to 20-0. But here's Lee. Lee did a lot of passing their last drive. Their first two were running, and they moved the ball pretty decently. They just keep shooting themselves in the foot with penalties. Well, here's Lee with the ball, first and 10 from their 47-yard line. The quarterback get the handoff before Payne there, and he'll lose about 3 yards. It'll be second and 13.
1: I think literally all four defensive linemen beat their block and made the tackle on that play.
0: For just under 5 minutes to play in the half. Fort Payne's band warming up in the end zone. Lee's band warming up in the other end zone. They get ready for the halftime shenanigans. Here's Lee looking at a second and 14. They're going to say 13 on the big board. Man motion left to right, and they'll toss it to him. Here comes that guy around the right side. He gets to the 45, 46, 47. Still loose. Nobody's tackling. He's squeezing out tackles. He'll pick up a first down. Wow. We just couldn't bring him down.
2: Yeah,
0: Steve.
2: He's pretty strong runner.
1: Well, we've missed more tackles this game than the first two to get combined, I think.
0: Play picked up 14 yards. It'll be first and 10 Lee with 4:25 to play in the half. They'll spot the ball on the Fort Payne 42.
5: First down.
0: All right, Lee. Devery's looking over to the sideline, getting his play call from his coach. We'll have a running back behind him. Four receivers, two on each side. Ball on the right hash. Here's Devries. Slaps his hands, takes a snap. Fort Payne there, and it's right in the backfield for a big loss.
2: Player of the week, Cam Davis.
0: That play lost, I believe, 3 yards. Second and 13 again for the Lee Generals. Do we play Mae Jemison in Fort Payne or here? So we know Fort Payne.
1: I believe it's in Fort Payne.
0: So Lee trying to get on the board here. They got 3:30 to go, and I know they in between their plays is awfully slow, but they got plenty of time based on where the ball is, spotted on the Fort Payne 45. All right, Devries will put his line as a run back up on the left side. He'll split out left. He'll make a quick throw to the receiver, pops up in the air, missed, and incomplete. Tried a quick throw there, Steve, and just getting on with the hands.
1: Yeah, sweaty. A little too much out. Mustard on it, I think.
0: Yes. Steve's calling for a little yellow mustard from French's on that one. All right, third and 13.
1: I can't find a white hat.
0: Oh, was that a penalty?
1: Yeah, it penalty. Was just declined, whatever it was.
0: So when you lock in, good things happen. It's time for you to lock in. All right, penalty declined, so it's third and long for the Lee Generals. We'll count it third and 13. They got to get down to the Fort Payne, looks like 33-yard line for a first. Here's Devries. He's got his running back, Blake, to his left. Blake on the left side. Devries the quarterback, three receivers set. He'll take the handoff to Blake. He'll miss a tackle and roll out left. Devries throws downfield, has a man open at the 30. And he'll pick up a first down. And it looks like he fumbled the ball.
6: He fumbled.
2: Yeah, I think it'll bounce right back to him.
0: So Lee picks up another long first down, but there's a flag on the play, Steve.
1: I see the white hat now.
0: And
1: okay.
0: Let's see what we got. The white hat will roll over. He's got
1: an L4 receiver downfield.
0: Illegal man downfield.
7: 5 yard penalty. Previous spot five. Replay third down.
0: Telling you they can't do anything for shooting themselves in the foot. Goodness gracious.
1: Well, we appreciate that.
0: We do appreciate it. We'll take it. But the whistle stops the clock. Under 3 minutes to go. Brian, Fort Payne leading 20-0.
2: Yeah, I think Fort Payne just staying patient. You can see even on that first drive, and even the first drive when we're missing tackles, the coaches behind us up here, we're not. You could tell there was no panic in them. Just got to make plays, play sound, and we'll be fine.
0: Here's a third and 19, I believe. Ball spotted on the 50. They got to get to the Fort Payne 32 or 33-yard line. And
1: there's a flag on the play.
0: That'll be a delay of gain, Lee. Back up another 5 yards.
6: That's a delay of gain.
0: Do we have a Hillier mini storage penalty stat update, Mark?
6: Yeah, I can give you one. Just let me get this one on the books here, and I'm having to.
1: It's blowing up.
6: It is. This is getting a little.
2: Mark's iPad's
6: a little tough. Over there. It is now. It is. They back them up another acting 45 here, but I think they've had about 11 penalties, if I'm not mistaken. Let me look here. They've had 11. And I say 57 yards. That's not right. It's probably getting close. It probably is.
1: Is that
6: 70?
1: 11 taken?
6: No, that's including the ones we declined.
0: Yeah. Here we come. Third down play. Quarterback rolls out left. He's got lots of running room, but Fort Payne runs him down.
1: That's a pretty good pursuit right there, because that looks scary at first.
0: He picks up a lot of yardage, but not enough.
2: Is there another flag?
0: And there is another flag.
6: Look like Colin Pugh.
0: And another flag.
6: Colin Pugh on the tackle.
1: They are not playing well with others.
0: We got flags everywhere tonight, folks.
6: Well, we're going to be
1: That's a good flag.
6: I was going to say it's an even dozen, but now we've gone to 13.
1: That was an 8 yard. 8 yard.
2: He was throwing long darts.
6: Yeah,
1: I was mad behind that one.
6: When you throw it 50 feet in the air, that's he means it.
1: And it's dead ball, too, so that makes the play would count.
0: Okay, we should have had a flag sponsor tonight, Holly. Yeah. They got a lot of airtime.
6: And if anybody knows how to put this into this laptop that I've got, then let me know, because I'm totally confused now.
2: You're running out of lines.
1: That's company in Minnesota that makes American flags. You know, they ought to be on board.
0: Miss Holly, if you can find a fabric company, they could get their name out in a ton.
1: They all got their pencils out writing on this.
0: Well, let's see if they narrowed it down to one. I guess they got to narrow it down to one penalty.
1: That
0: right?
1: Bat judge goes, I don't care.
6: They're standing at midfield. They've got a big conference going now. This is going to be tough to figure out.
2: Yeah, there's White had to see the big flag at the head coach.
0: What we have is 2 minutes and 20 seconds, so eventually we'll get to half.
2: Yeah. Jimmy Bassett made the tackle, and then the guy coming from Lee came up behind and shoved him off the running back.
1: And then
2: shoved him again.
1: And then their coach said, "Fuddy duddy."
0: All right, so as they sort things out at the 43-yard line of Fort Payne, we'll see what happens. Everybody's getting their books out now and writing it down.
1: This could be the longest mark off in Alabama High School Association history.
2: Oh, yeah, they will compound now. Those last two.
0: Well, some of them were after the play.
1: Yeah, there's got to be at least two because there was a dead ball foul.
0: All right.
2: So Fort Payne will decline the live penalty. And then just take the two 15-yarders because that'll back them up 30 from where they're at and make it.
6: And was there a
1: live? It's dead ball.
2: It's dead ball. It'll be fourth down and 40.
0: So they'll finally go back to Gurley.
1: Why don't they just ask us, Brian?
0: It'll be third and Gurley for the Lee Generals.
6: They're talking to Coach Elmore, but Lee's coach is coming halfway out on the field. He wants to be talked to.
1: Mm-hmm. Well, he don't want to be left out. Bless his heart.
0: Well, if he keeps talking, we're going to go back to paint rock.
2: I know. Coach Elmore said, let's see, round two, carry the three.
1: They're going to have Mark down there in a minute.
6: They're good luck.
0: All right.
6: I've already given up.
1: Did we make hotel reservations for the diner?
0: The white hat sorts out as he goes over and talks to the Lee General's coach.
2: Well, we might could go to a break for this.
0: We now have a flag timeout. We'll be back. No, seriously, if we had a fabric sponsor, this would have been great.
2: Yeah.
0: Speaking of fabrics, you can find them probably at Aiken's
6: Furniture. Yeah.
1: Yes, the fabric of our lives.
6: I think I've heard that.
2: I think you stole that one.
1: Old people would recognize
7: here
1: that.
7: Here, there's one flag on the plate.
0: All right, let's see how they sort it out here.
7: Dead ball.
0: Personal foul. On Fort Payne.
6: Ooh.
7: Unsportsmanlike on the offense. After the play, dead ball, unsportsmanlike on the offense. Player is ejected.
2: Oh.
0: All right, so that's the play that will be administered, so the other one will offset, right?
1: Yes, I think that's right.
2: So that will.
1: It's got to be fourth down. No, it should be fourth down.
2: Yeah, you're right. It was dead ball.
0: So a player has been ejected. One penalty was assessed. That was the dead ball.
1: I hope it was a starter.
2: Did they give us a number on the player?
0: I think it was a lineman. I mean, you were looking at it.
2: Yeah, if it's that.
7: The down will count. 15-yard penalty on the offense. Fourth down.
1: Thank you.
0: So it will be fourth down and Gurley, as I talked earlier. What is that, 20, 30, 20, 25 yards?
2: Yeah.
0: Almost 30 yards. Well, let's see what they'll do. It's fourth down, 2 minutes and 20 seconds. They don't have a deep punter on the field.
1: It's about 27 yards, looks like.
0: What do y'all see going on right here?
2: Coach Elmore trying to figure it out and call a timeout.
0: And with that,
1: are they going for it?
0: We'll try to figure it out.
2: We'll take a timeout
0: and be back with Wildcat football after this.
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0: Well, we're back, I guess so. Hey, Miss Holly, will you pipe me down on my ears if you can just a little bit, a little notch or two? Oh, okay, I got you. Sorry, right. Folks on the radio. Talking to my wife and child who are in front of us on live air.
1: Well, she's got her game face on, doesn't she?
0: She's telling me to watch her stuff. All right, here we go, guys.
1: You know, the snap to the punter has been like
0: they do have a punter
1: eight shot out of a Roman candle. We may be going to try to block this one.
0: Right, who's back for Fort Payne? Is that Goggins?
1: I believe it is.
0: All right, so Lee finally back to punt with 2:20 to go. We've been at 2:20 for a while now, seems like. Goggins, we believe Goggins is back for Fort Payne, standing at their own 27-yard line. Here's Lee in punting formation. Low snap. Fort Payne goes for it. Can't get it. And Goggins will fair catch it at the 32, and Fort Payne will start there, first and 10 with 2 minutes
9: to go. It should be a good opportunity for Fort Payne to run their 2-minute offense.
0: You are correct, Brian.
1: We got one timeout left, maybe? Two.
4: We got two.
1: Looks like
4: yeah.
1: We got two. Okay. Yeah.
0: Coach Elmore with two timeouts, 2 minutes to go. Sun has set, but it's, boy, it's my wish. I'd like some rain. It's muggy. Just give me some rain. All right, here we go, guys. First and 10, Fort Payne from their own 32. As Brian said, here's a shot at the two-minute offense. Vincent under center. He'll turn, hand it off to his running back around left side, and he can't get anywhere as Lee sniffs it out, and he'll lose a yard.
9: Yeah, I think they would try to. Usually you try to run that first play just to see if you can break off one quick. I don't know. He may be content to try to run it out, but I would like to see trying a two-minute offense just prep for next week or other games.
0: Minute 50 to go. Vincent, the lefty, looking this side, has a man on the near side, caught, and he'll pick up at the Cab Appliance Warehouse. First down.
9: And nice throwing catch.
0: And the clock will stop.
1: Dylan Hensley, I believe, on the reception.
10: You are a general. You've been played like
0: just
10: it.
0: Just for halftime notification, are we going to have an interview with Coach Elmore?
9: Yeah. I've got the mic here. I'm ready to rock.
0: All right. So as soon as halftime hits, we'll have an interview with Coach Elmore. Here's Vincent working with four receivers. Vincent again, look at the pass. He'll drop
1: screen,
0: back. It's straight. They got it to Washington. Washington
1: job,
0: on left side. The 50, the 45. And he'll be knocked out of bounds.
4: Ooh,
0: at the 39.
4: That's out of bounds, it looks like. They're not going to call it.
0: It'll be at the Cab Appliance Warehouse. First
4: I think they've worn the flag.
1: Their arms are tired.
4: Hey, I can't.
9: Nice pickup there. Fort Payne spreading the ball out.
1: Absolutely.
0: Ball spotted on the lead 38-yard line. First and 10 Wildcats with a minute 27 to play. Stop the clock with both plays. So here's Vincent now. I believe that's Boggs in the backfield with him. Takes the handoff. Quick throw to Goggins for another wide receiver screen. He's got
4: good
0: it. Goggins
4: play.
0: Falls
4: good
0: in the blockers. Goggins dragged
9: fumbled
0: down.
9: The ball.
0: Fumbled the ball, and Lee will have it.
9: He got hit hard in the side there. I hope he's all right.
4: Yeah, it looks like.
0: All right, for the second turnover of the game, it'll be Lee Ball.
10: Let's get loud, General Nation. Let's get loud.
0: So Fort Payne's turned it over twice here in the first half.
4: That was a nice looking play, but it just that was a tough hit. He got hit from two sides. Got whips out a little.
0: And I know they practice it, but buddy, when you're following blockers but moving slow, you got to know something's coming.
9: Yeah. I mean, one thing that Lee can do is if you're lined up, they can hit you.
10: Let's turn this offense all the way up.
0: All right, so it's a minute 14. Lee will have their chance to score before the half. Fort Payne leading 20 to nothing. Here comes the lead generals. Anybody want to put money on if it's a penalty or not? We'll see. Lee did lose a player. We're not sure which one got ejected.
9: I think I see his replacement.
0: But Devries is your quarterback. He's got five wide receivers. Devries standing at his 18. Takes a snap. He'll roll out left. Fort Payne there. Devries comes back this near side. Devries looking downfield. He's got a man. And just
1: good
0: overthrew
1: coverage.
0: Him.
1: Good coverage by number 14.
9: Caden Henderson. There is a flag on the play.
0: Hey, y'all need to pay up.
1: And Ellsworth downfield maybe.
0: Let's
1: I saw
0: see.
1: A guard doing
9: actually,
1: it down and
9: it actually
1: out.
9: It could be because it looked like he was going to scramble.
7: Ineligible downfield.
4: Yeah, that's it. Exactly. Good call, Steve.
7: Replay first down.
0: All right, with a minute left to go in the half, another flag on Lee.
7: Second down.
0: Mark, how many flags we got so far?
4: I think it's about, it's probably 16 on Lee.
1: That was declined, it looks like.
0: Oh, that was the climb. Well, we know 16, probably more that they didn't we refuse, right, Mark? Or you just count them all?
4: I'm just counting them all.
0: Count them all.
4: Yeah, I'm count them all.
0: All right, with a minute left, clock stop. Here's the lead generals working from their own 23-yard line. Devries, the quarterback, takes a snap and has a quick throw. Has a man out here. He gets by our defender. Trying to help back out.
1: Oh, Fort Payne's got it. Fort Payne's got it.
0: 56 seconds to go.
1: Jaden Henderson. Fort Payne.
9: That's Caden Henderson.
0: Wait a minute.
1: Caden
0: that is
1: Henderson.
0: A convenience car wash turnover.
9: I don't think anybody hit the ball. I think he just
0: squirted out.
9: Squirted out of his hands. But we can watch here because we're delayed right here.
0: And we'll watch on the FPTV delay here in front of Mr. Brime. Are they going to give us, come on, FPTV.
1: First and 10 Fort Payne from their own 44.
6: 40 from their 44, that's right.
0: Only one we're looking for.
9: Everybody watching and listening.
0: All right, 53 seconds to play.
1: Still have two timeouts.
0: Are you going to address what it was?
9: Yeah.
0: Okay. Four receiver set for Benson. It's Fort Payne ball again after a quick turnover by Lee. Vincent with the lefty. Vincent having to get out of the, gets hit. He'll scramble around, has the man downfield, and it is incomplete.
9: Yeah, he didn't get hit. That ball just came right out.
0: Just flew out of his hands.
9: Yep.
0: All right, passing complete. It is second down with 53 seconds to go in half.
10: It's on you, defense. It's on you, defense. Let them know you're not playing tonight.
9: This is a really good opportunity to Fort Payne's offense to show something here.
0: I wouldn't mind seeing the delay of some sort, and a timeout is called, or either a flag. Referees have blown it dead. Let's see what the call is. 53 seconds to go in the half. Someday the bands will be able to come out on the field. We're not sure when. The game was rolling along, guys, till the last 2 minutes. I'm not sure what's going on. And Whitehead will run over to the sideline to the Lee coach. And Fort Payne will line up. Now Whitehead will run near side to Coach Elmore. Oh, I guess the play clock's not working maybe. It's at zero. Maybe the play clock's not working. Not sure. It's on zero. Kind of waiting as the referee is talking to Coach Elmore. Man, we just want to get to the half. Can we just get to the half? It's 53 seconds to go.
6: Guys, I think I was telling you wrong, too. I think that 13, is that's the number of penalties that were accepted. So, and there have been several declines. 48 seconds. Okay, we got to go 48 seconds on the game clock. That's what was happening.
0: All right, there we go. 48 seconds on the game clock. Ball's on the Fort Payne 44. It's second and 10 for the Wildcats. Four receiver set. Vincent again, looking downfield. Vincent unloads near side and throws out of bounds to the receiver, number 11. Be third and 10. Stops the clock with 38 seconds. And it's still counting. Yeah,
9: this is a really, great opportunity for the offense to try to move the ball.
7: Please reset the clock to 42 seconds.
0: 42 seconds on the game clock. Wow, this is fun. For you listeners, we'll get to halftime. It's coming.
1: Well, you're not worried about that. We've got time to score here.
0: Here's third and 10 with 42 seconds. Vincent, this time he'll hand it off. And bounce around some tacklers. He'll still pick up, push the pile.
6: Elijah Boggs, a good, good run. 5 yards.
1: At the 49-yard line.
0: 5 yards. And Fort Payne calls timeout with 31 seconds.
1: I guess they plan to go for it. Sure is.
0: Yeah, I don't know. I kind of just wanted to get to the half. I'll set the game 37 seconds. We'll take a timeout with them. We'll be back with Wildcat football after this.
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0: All right, we're back where it's 4th and 5. Fort Payne looks like they're going for it with 37 seconds to go. Ball is spotted on the Fort Payne 49. Four receiver set for Vincent. He's in the pistol. He's got, who's that behind him, Boggs?
1: It is.
0: Okay, Boggs is behind him. We'll see what Coach Elmore calls here with a 4th and 5 from midfield. All right, white hat. will now blow it into play. Here's Vincent.
1: There you go.
0: They did exactly what they wanted to do.
1: Well, they jumped offside.
0: Truly offsides, 5 yards, and that will be at the Cattle Plants Warehouse. First down.
1: It's going to be close.
0: I usually give it to them when they do that.
1: Yeah.
0: No, because they're showing a yard short. It's fourth and one. Well, no, they'll give it to them. Nope, they're going to have to move the marker. Yeah, it's
1: going to be first down.
0: It's first down.
1: They're moving the chains.
0: Moving the chains, so first down for Fort Payne. Vincent, again, looking this side, has a man, Goggins, and he'll catch it. Yes. For DeKalb Appliance Warehouse, first down, stop the clock out of bounds.
1: About 12 or 13 yards, first down, Fort Payne.
0: And I'll speak for Brian. Fort Payne doing a good job of getting it out of bounds.
12: Okay, defense, let's close this half the
0: nice
12: right
0: job
12: way.
0: Of Fort Payne working let's the sidelines and moving that ball down the field. Which has just appeared, been in a minute the whole drive.
1: They still have two timeouts left.
0: Vincent. He'll roll out left, looking to throw. Vincent will gain a couple yards.
1: Oh, like
0: him. He'll get out of bounds. That's 15 yards with 22 seconds. Sometimes, you know, I'm on the side of the defense there. You know, you're making a play. You expect me to slow down.
13: Let's go get him.
1: Well, after he goes out of bounds, I guess they expect you to slow down.
0: You know, if it's a decleater, sure, throw the flag. But if it's a touch or a brush, I'm like. But they called it a personal foul. Hit out of bounds, so that's 15 yards. It puts Fort Payne just outside the Alpha Red Zone, sponsored by Tyler Griggs, but it will be at the DeKalb Appliance Warehouse first down with 22 seconds, Steve.
1: And two timeouts. So we don't have to go right to the end zone right away.
0: All right, let's see what we do here. Vincent in the shotgun, takes a snap, looking around. They rush, and they'll get him. Vincent needs to go down, and Coach Elmore will call a timeout. Got to get rid of that ball. Oh, it's still running. 12 seconds. Did he call timeout? 10 seconds. 9 seconds. Nobody stopped the clock.
1: They'll try a long field goal.
0: I'm not sure what just happened.
6: They just said the clock ran out, end of the half. So.
1: Well, Coach Elmore is right there calling the timeout.
7: 2 seconds.
6: 2 seconds.
7: 2 seconds on the game clock.
0: Oh, I thought it was more than that. I mean, the play stopped with like.
1: Well, he stayed there and let the clock run down for the last play to half would be a field goal.
0: So we are going to try a field goal with 2 seconds to go. This is going to be a 41-yard field goal for Vaden.
1: Yes, sir.
0: All right, here we go. Has he kicked one this season this far? Did we see one earlier from this far?
1: He missed one from 38 that was
0: right.
1: Plenty of distance, was off to the right. So he's got the leg.
0: All right, so here's Vaden to attempt the 41-yard field goal for Fort Payne with 2 seconds to go. And I'm not sure what's going on here. Oh, wanting to put more time on the clock.
2: Check.
1: On the play clock, I believe.
0: As soon as the half's over, we'll be down to Brian Northcutt on the sideline to get an interview with Coach Elmore. And they'll whistle it in. So here's a 41-yard attempt by Vaden with 2 seconds to go. Here's a snap. Holds down. Kick. Up. Long enough. And it is good.
1: Good job.
6: Good job.
0: 41-yard field goal as time runs on the clock. So Fort Payne will take a 23-0 lead. And now we'll...
1: Aiden Vega.
0: We'll get ready to head down the field between Brian Northcutt and catch up with Coach Elmore.
1: And Fort Payne will receive the second half kick.
0: Coach Elmore is making his way. He's at the 35. Got to get to the 30. And there he is.
2: All right, Coach, that's a kind of a crazy first half. What are your thoughts?
14: Yeah, a lot of positives. We had trouble, obviously, tackling them early, and that was a concern all week. Number three is elusive. Once he's gotten tired, it's helped us a little bit. moved the ball on offense with the run game and had two decent 2-minute drives there. We fumbled on one, and then he can't take a sack down there. And, you know, I think we had a miss in protection there, and Lane had nowhere to go with the ball. But Adrian came in, made the field goal was big, so you know, still got points out of that. But we're doing a lot of good things. We just got to clean some stuff up second half.
13: Well, what's your major coaching points going into half, coming out from the second half?
14: Just being more aggressive on defense and not be so worried about missing tackles and just go get them and not be so worried about screwing up. And then offensively, we've done fine except when we've killed ourselves. When we've had penalties or fumbles or whatever, that's when we've hurt ourselves.
13: Yeah. All right, thanks, guys.
15: All right, so before the break, Mark Malone, you have some halftime stats?
6: Yeah, I do. I got Lee had five first downs, about 120 yards rushing. They had, if I could tell, over 100 yards penalty. 15 penalties. I don't know if that was anybody can hear me now. That was pretty rough. But 15 penalties, and I think that's just the ones that were accepted. And several were declined, so there was a ton of penalties on the league. Fort Payne had had 210 yards total offense, 126 yards rushing, 16 first downs, 90 yards passing, and had three penalties.
15: All right, with that, Fort Payne takes a 23-0 lead to the halftime locker room. We'll take a break and be back later with Fort Payne Wildcat football.
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6: Alrighty, let's jump into the Players of the Week. 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
7: Defensively this week was proud of this young man, Cam Davis. Had a kind of a slow start to fall camp, maybe wasn't grasping, and kind of moved from interior defensive lineman to defensive end this offseason, and you know, maybe it was a little bit of a slow start to his season, just grasping stuff, but really has worked hard the last couple weeks, been very attentive in film and at practice, and showed up in a big way on Friday night. He had a big game, had a couple of sacks, or had one sack in particular, and a couple of other pressures, and really played solid all night. So was really proud of Cam and how he played. Offensively, this young man played well against Scottsboro as well, and you know, we had several guys that made some big plays, but sometimes we like to be able to highlight our offensive linemen that don't get a lot of recognition, because they never get any recognition. But Cade Grogan was kind of a first-year full-time starter, played a couple games last year, early in the year, but didn't play a lot after that, and is a full-time starter now, and I thought he played solid against Scottsboro and played really, really well again. Against Gadsden City, and had to move to a different position, had to move to tackle against Gadsden City as opposed to guard, and didn't seem to let him affect him. He played really well and really consistent all night, and really was a big part of that offensive line starting to kind of gel a little bit there in the second half. And then special teams wise, I thought Adrian Vega, who's new to the program this year, had a great game. Adrian's continued to get better each and every day he's been with us. Of course, he plays soccer, so we had him some in the summer, but he has a lot of soccer commitments he's got to do in the summer, so we don't have him all the time. And now that fall started, he's been with us every day and really has progressed. And had two kickoffs to win the end zone, which is huge against a team like Gadsden City. And then, of course, made his extra points. And then made, you know, first ever field goal he's ever made in a game and in a big moment, fourth quarter tie game. I know it wasn't a real long field goal, but still, you got to make it. And he went in there calm, cool, and collective and did it with a backup holder. Dylan Harcrow, a ninth grader, was in there holding for Eli with Eli being out. And so really proud of Adrian for being able to step into that moment and make that field goal to give us a chance to win the game.
6: Players of the Week is one of my favorite segments, just to give some recognition where recognition is needed. But let's go into some injuries and some players that won't be able to play.
7: Yeah, Friday was a physical game, and a couple guys got some injuries that are going to keep them out for a little while. Nobody's out for the season, which is great. But Caden Adams essentially played, I guess, the majority of the game with a broken hand, and we knew it was hurt. But he was. Really give him a lot of credit for any the last four or five plays he just couldn't do it anymore. He just could not hold on to the ball. He was holding his other hand, but even that, he just couldn't get a hand off it anymore at that point. And so he played as long as he could play and really played well considering how much he was hurting. But he's going to be out for a few weeks with a broken hand, and we hate to miss him, but we'll have to have some guys step up. Michael Washington, Elijah Boggs, Bentley Webb, some other guys are going to have to step in there and take up his, you know, why he's out here for the next few weeks. And then Jaden Henderson, same thing, maybe third quarter, ended up breaking his thumb. Pretty significant deal he's going to have surgery on. But once he has surgery, he should be able to be back in 1 or 2 weeks. So hopefully he's not out real long. But again, he finished the game. He was in a lot of pain too, and both those guys showed a lot of toughness and grit for their teammates because obviously they could have come out and wouldn't have thought any less of them had they come out. But both of them didn't want to come out, wanted to keep playing, and so we'll be without those two guys this week and probably the next two for sure. But Eli Goggins, like I mentioned, should be back, ready to go. We'll see how he does. But he's had his procedure done, and now he's ready to get back on the field. So hopefully he'll be full speed for us on Thursday night. And other than that, everybody else is pretty healthy and ready to go. And hopefully we'll go over there and play at a high level on Thursday night.

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7: 4. We're back. We're back.
8: Ladies and gentlemen, families and friends, welcome to the second half of your game. It's going to be a different half. It's going to be something special. And you
9: we need the people who run this speakers to come help us with ours.
8: I need you to cheer louder. I need you to get crazier again. Woo! Because something special.
9: That's very loud.
10: That's me again.
11: All right, now. Maybe one more touchdown, he'll get down in the dumps.
7: Brian, did you have a note for us?
9: Yes. On our way over, the bus that I was driving overheated, so we ended up on the side of the road, which put us a little bit behind. Fortunately, the football team was not too far behind us, and so they gave us – we hitched a ride with them the rest of the way. Put us a little bit behind on setting up, but everything – so I just want to let everybody know out there, every indication that we have on our equipment is we should have been live streaming. So the hitches and the app freezes, I have no idea. I called Steve Black in the middle of all that chaos. I don't know if you noticed, but I wasn't giving a whole lot of color commentary because I was trying to figure out what was going on, and suddenly it reset and fixed. So everybody out there, if you could help me get the word out, I apologize, but we have no idea. We have some guesses on the app side, but as far as the things that we could control, everything was showing that we were sending out good signal. And so it seemed like that happened the last time we were here, too. So I don't know if it's this stadium or what. We'll be here again next week. And trust me, I will make phone calls tomorrow, and we're going to try to solve this problem. But I apologize for the feed. That's my responsibility, and I thought we had done everything we could, but it just wasn't working. So.
7: All right, here we are to kick off the second half. Fort Payne will receive. They lead 23-0. And we'll fall down at the 9-yard line. That's where we'll start. Goodness, kind of falling all over.
12: Yeah, so we already starting on the right foot. Let's go, defense. It's on you now.
9: See, that kind of sounds like you when you were doing PA.
11: It does. I thought the same thing.
9: Exactly.
11: Steve Chambers.
9: Exactly.
7: All right, so first down. Fort Payne will start first and 10 from their 9-yard line. As we get started here in the second half.
11: That's an inauspicious start, isn't it?
9: Yeah.
7: Under the lights here in Milton Frank.
12: You got the order. Now take command.
7: You got the order.
11: Actually, generals give orders, but we won't be.
7: That's right. Vincent's under center. Let's see what he does. He'll turn and hand off to his running back. He's hitting the backfield. He'll plunge.

0: Thursday.
1: Yeah, now the schedule is.
2: A little bit of individual stuff. We got Elijah Boggs has 12 rushes for 75 yards and a touchdown. Michael Washington, 6 rushes, 45 yards and a touchdown. Bentley Webb, 2 rushes for 6 yards and a touchdown. So.
3: All right, well, here's a second down and 9 play for the Wildcats. Ball's back at their own 10-yard line. Benson under center again. He'll turn, fake the handoff, looking to throw. Has his man Goggins across the middle. Goggins makes the catch, and he's loose. 50. Goggins to 45-40, 35-30, 25-20. Can he make it? 20, 15, 5. Touchdown for Fort Payne. I went backwards on that call.
1: Is that like 91 yards?
0: 90, yeah, close. What had? Maybe
2: they're right on the 10, about 90. It was right on the 10, I think, yeah.
1: Great pass, great catch, great run. He ran away from a speedster, so I guess that makes him super speedster.
2: I know.
3: I know on that call, I went from the 10 to the 15 to the 5.
0: There we go.
1: Well, he was running.
0: Shuttle run.
1: He was running around.
3: He's dodging the tackle.
2: And we got somebody else on the X point here.
3: Number 17. Who is that, Martin?
2: Number 17. Emerson Cartes.
4: Cartes.
2: Cartes.
3: Emerson Cartes. On the extra point attempt for Fort Payne. Holds down, kicks up. And that one's a high one.
2: Wow.
3: And it's good.
1: His mom teaches in third building, I believe.
0: That's right, right above my classroom.
3: All right, so Fort Payne takes a 30-0 lead. We'll take a timeout and be back for Wildcat football after this.
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3: We're back, and just like that, Fort Payne quick strike puts them on top 30-0. We'll have that couple play. You might as well hit that stat.
2: Yeah, two plays. Two plays, 91 yards, and all 90, and 90 of that was passed from Benson to Eli Goggins. And
1: nice to have Eli back.
2: That's right. Yeah, he went the distance.
3: And Baden on the field for the kickoff. From the 40.
0: Oh, yeah, that's a good one.
3: Nice into it. That one's going to go into the end
2: zone.
3: That was good.
2: Well placed. That's two good kicks. The kick on the PAT, I got to mention Cartes, and then that was Vega on a nice kickoff.
0: Is that Cartes' first stat of the season? Is that his first kick?
2: Yeah, I think he may have kicked in the preseason game or the jamboree, but I think it is.
3: All right, so Lee will get the ball again. They'll get their first chance here in the second half. They trail 30-0 now. Ball spotted on the Lee 20-yard line. They are missing a starter. We don't know who that was. He got kicked out earlier.
0: Yeah.
3: For a little extracurricular. Mm. I can't tell. Is that still?
1: It's hard to see those.
2: That's number 3. Yeah. He's still.
3: Debris.
2: Yeah.
1: Blind side hit.
3: He gets around left side. Devries pushes it off the Fort Payne tackler. Still maneuvering. And he's loose.
2: Wow.
3: He's at the 40. And he gets all the way up to the 49-yard line.
1: And there's a flag on the play.
2: Is it really? Colin Pugh on the tackle there. That was a nice tackle.
3: Devries just throwing defenders left and right. And another.
0: I think they brought a guy out late that did not check in.
1: There's a. Injury timeout. There's a lead player down.
3: There is injury timeout. So guess what? We'll take a timeout with them and be back with Fort Payne Wildcat football after this.
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0: to Milton Frank Stadium in Huntsville, Alabama tonight, the home of the Lee Generals. But they find themselves down to the visitors, 30-0 to your Fort Payne Wildcats.
1: I think there was an Aikens furniture hold, and it was from the spot of the foul, so we're going to have a first and nine.
0: First and nine.
2: That's always messed me up with high school ball. They're from the spot, and then just weird how they mark them off.
0: All right, here's Debris. Take the snap. Take the handoff. Roll left. Fort Payne gives chase. And they'll be there. Meet him for about a two-yard loss.
3: That's Colin Pugh again on a really good tackle.
1: Good open field tackle. Yeah. Yes, it was.
2: He's turned into more of a linebacker type player last year. He just looks like he's put some weight on, and he just plays a lot.
4: Each play is another downhill. Chance to do something special. Lock in. Get the marching orders.
1: It's a loss of two, second 11. No matter how excited the PA guy is, it is a loss of two, second 11.
2: He's trying to get them to lock in, Steve.
1: Well, they look pretty locked out right now.
0: Here's the Lee Generals with three receivers, ball on the right hash. Everest takes a snap. He's going to take it himself up the middle. He's got nowhere to go. Fort Payne drops him.
3: Now
0: picks up about 2 yards.
2: Freshman Mason Blanks there.
0: It'll be third and 10 for the Lee Generals. 10 minutes to play in the third quarter. Here's the Lee Generals with a long third down. They'll look over, get the play call. They use every bit of the play clock. Every bit of it.
1: We don't make extra sure.
0: All right, so 10 seconds to go on the play clock. Still looking over there. Now he's trying to get the player set. 7 seconds. 6 seconds. Everybody's still getting the set. 3 seconds. 2, 1.
2: I think they called a timeout.
0: I think they did call a timeout because that was the one. All right, so Lee calls a timeout. We'll take one with them. Be back with Wildcat football after this.
5: 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Located on the North Y, open Monday through Friday from 8 to 6. Fort Payne Urgent Care.
0: All right, welcome back. In is Fort Payne looking to make a stop here and get the ball back. Lee finds themselves third and long. Is that the second time out for Lee this time? Or the first one?
3: I think that's the first one.
0: Okay. For some reason, I thought they called one a little earlier. All right, so there's going to set up with three receivers. Ball on the right hash. Debris, the quarterback, as his running back Blake to his left. Takes a snap. Here comes Fort Payne. Put a little pressure on him. He'll roll out left. Has a man. Fort Payne there. Makes a tackle. Not enough for the first down. It'll be fourth and manageable, but way deep in their own territory.
2: I wouldn't doubt them going for this.
1: Caden Henderson on the tackle for Fort Payne.
0: And it looks like they might, down 30-0.
2: I don't think they're bringing the punt team.
0: They're bringing the punt team on.
1: I would stay defense safe, but I'm not sure Coach Elmore's got my number.
0: Coach Elmore will send Goggins back to the Fort Payne 40. 10 seconds left on the play clock. As Lee gets there. 5 seconds. Takes a snap. Kick. Nice one. He'll go ahead at the Fort Payne 47. Take a Lee bounce to the 40, to the 38, and keep rolling. It'll roll dead about the 38-yard line. That's where Fort Payne will start, first and 10.
2: Well, it'd be good to see some methodical offense. I like the big play. I like having Eli get that big play.
4: This is supposed to be you.
2: some regularity, some mixing in, run and pass. Boy, that guy's loud.
0: Yeah, I know Coach Elmore also likes to, well, he may be late in the year, whatever. He also likes to throw a play or two in and make the team have to study it the next week.
2: Yeah.
1: Don't worry, that's going to happen tonight.
0: Well, let's see what Fort Payne does here with three receivers. Washington in the backfield, Vincent under center. Takes a snap. He'll hand to Washington. Washington up the middle.
2: Washington.
3: Whoa, he got rocked.
0: Number three.
2: That's the quarterback.
3: It is. Unless they got a different guy on defense.
0: Taking out the frustrations on our running back.
1: They still don't have the chains set from the previous play. So.
0: Well, it's second and 10 now.
1: Well, he got,
0: I thought he gained some yardage.
1: He did, but
0: they didn't have it set.
1: No, and now they're just putting it where the ball is now.
0: So here's a throw out to number four. And
2: oh, my gosh.
0: Picked off. And Lee has a pick six. Touchdown, Lee. Well, after the quick start from Fort Payne, Lee answers with a turnover and a touchdown with the pick six.
3: Yeah, I don't want to do that. That's.
1: Well, it's right in the receiver's hand. We bobbled it, and right in the defender's hand.
2: Northcutt kind of throws a little bit of a whiff, a little bit behind. I don't know if the pass was poor or if the alignment was right or wrong.
4: Let's go ahead and make some general noise.
0: So Lee gets a score on the board. Now they'll line up for the extra point, if that's what they take, or if they go for two. Again, they'll use every bit of a in-between play. Fort Payne will run another man out there. So will Lee with 12 seconds. I just, do it when you can.
1: You can't take those seconds home with you. You just might as well use them.
0: 5 seconds, four, holds down, kicks up, and through.
1: He got it.
0: So Lee converts the point, so it's now 30-7. Fort Payne leads. We'll take a timeout and be back with Wildcat football after this.
5: 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They have in-house testing for COVID, flu, strep throat, and RSV. Fort Payne Urgent Care also has an in-house x-ray machine for treatment of orthopedic injuries. Taking all medical insurances as well as Medicare and Medicaid, they also offer low self-pay fees. Located on the North Y, open Monday through Friday from 8 to 6, Fort Payne Urgent Care.
0: All right, we are back to Milton Frank, where a turnover gives Lee their first points of the game. So 7:52 to play in the third. It's now 30-7. Fort Payne leading the Lee Generals, and they'll be set to receive the kickoff. Back for Fort Payne, you have Eli Goggins. Back there.
2: Patrick Buffington and Jaden Sayer.
0: All right, those are your three receivers in the back for Fort Payne, standing at the Fort Payne 10. All right, and the Generals with the kickoff. That's a short squibber. Picked up by Goggins on the 20. Moving over to the left side, he'll switch hands, trying to find a thread. The seam does, and the ball
3: it.
0: Ripped out and falls on it.
3: Yeah, they pulled it out.
1: Covered it.
0: They were prying on it the whole time.
2: They weren't tackling him, they were tackling the ball.
0: Fort Payne will get it first and 10 from their own 36-yard line. We'll see how Fort Payne can answer the pick six touchdown from Lee. 7:40 to play in the third here in Milton Frank in Huntsville, Alabama. All right, Vincent under center, working with two receivers split wide. He'll put his man in motion from left to right. Hand off to his running back around the left side. Take some names, pick up about four. It'll be second and six.
1: He'll probably be happy just to do that for a while. Run some clock. Get behind that big offensive line.
2: Yeah.
0: Ball spotted on the left hash. It'll be second down and six from the Fort Payne 40. 7-15 and counting in the third. 30-0 lead, Wildcats. Right, here's Vincent under center. Got Washington in the backfield. He'll hand it to Washington. Washington. No, he'll fake it. And he'll throw up in the air and almost intercepted. Goggins had turned around. As Goggins was still engaged with the defender.
2: Yeah, I don't think that was really there. That was Max Protect, two route. Two guys go out and everybody else stays in to protect.
0: All right, here's a third and six for the Wildcats from their own 40. A little bit of the Mo has swung toward the lead generals. Fort Payne can get it back right quick right here. Now Vincent in the pistol. He's got four receivers. Step back, looking to throw. He'll roll out left. Vincent, he sacked. Out of 10, 15-yard loss. That'll be fourth down, Wildcats.
2: Yeah. Those are the types of things that we're going to have to clean up. Figure a lot of those things out. This is the time to do it. Get it on film. Correct them.
3: Is
2: this our first punt?
3: Back at the 28.
2: We punted?
3: No, this is the first one.
0: It's either been a score or a turnover.
3: Dylan Harcrow in for the punt.
0: So Harcrow back at his own 15, takes a snap.
3: Fresh
0: up. A little short. We'll hit
3: that's
0: it
3: got a fresh bounce. Good roll out of that. That's good.
0: And it's going to stop at the lead 43-yard line. That's where they'll start, first and 10. The Leaf offense hasn't got anything done.
1: After that, and defense still pitching the shutout.
2: Yeah.
0: Heat timeout. We'll take a timeout with them. Be back with Fort Payne Wildcat football after this.
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0: All right, welcome back into Milton Frank, where your Wildcats lead at 30-7 with 6 minutes to go in the third. I don't necessarily call it a sloppy. I mean, we got the big touchdown starting off.
2: Yeah, I think what I would be looking for, especially in the second half with the remaining time, is some clean action. Just good run fits on defense, solid tackling, keep everything in front of you, no big plays. Let's keep following these boys. And then offensively, being able to run the plays called. If there's a play action, let's give Lane enough time to throw it. Let's get routes out in space open and just try to play a clean half of football. I think that's what coach would be looking for.
0: Here's Lee with the reverse. And Fort Payne reads it, but he'll slip through, pick up a belt.
2: Ball.
0: Fumble on the play. We'll see if that's a convenient auto spa touchdown. Convenience car wash.
1: No, they called it, said he's already down.
2: Yeah.
0: Well, we don't have many of these tonight, but the Patterson Music and Jewelry score update, only one I've been following, is Athens up 27-7 on East Limestone. I do have another one, Brian and Steve and Mark. May Jemison 22-7 over Columbia.
2: Okay.
0: We've got
2: Columbia next week.
1: Yeah.
2: Just up the road.
1: Second short eight, maybe.
3: You know, that was a nice hit by Caden Henderson there, yeah, too. He really popped the ball loose, and they got it back, but he made a big hit.
0: All right, here's a second and eight for the Lee Generals. The ball is spotted at the Lee 47-yard line. Devery's the quarterback.
1: The clock ran out.
2: I think they lulled the back judge to sleep.
1: Yeah.
0: So we have a delay of game that'll back it up 5 yards.
1: He's on his Arby's out back there.
0: 5 yards. All right, so that'll back it up to the Lee 42. It'll be second and a long 12. Generals looking to do, looking to go anything forward besides penalties.
2: Yeah, man, they've got athletes.
0: All right, so here we are, second down play for the Generals. Two wides.
1: They weren't set.
0: Devery's airing it out to the left side, has a man, makes
2: he
0: a catch.
2: Good night.
3: Wow.
0: And tackle down to the 22-yard line for a first down.
7: That's what you call General hands.
3: What was that, about 50 yards there? Man.
7: First down.
1: We had good coverage. We just didn't make a play on the ball.
2: Yeah. In position. I wonder if Colin was thinking about that last time the throw was deep over there and he got called for a flag. And underplayed that instead of overplayed it.
0: First and 10 from the Fort Payne 21-yard line. Lee threatening again here in the third quarter. Devries with the running back to his right. Takes a snap, takes a handoff. Reverse again.
3: We did not fall for that.
2: Noah almost took the handoff.
0: And he'll lose about 10 yards on that play. It'll be second and 20.
3: That was Noah and Sean Connor.
1: Sean Connery, did you say?
0: Sean
3: Connery. Yeah, if you want to say that, you have to be really careful.
0: Yeah. Sean?
3: That was a nice play by Sean Connery.
0: Now spot the ball now at the Fort Payne 30. So a loss of 9.
1: Shaken, not stirred.
3: Waiting to say that. Yeah.
0: All right, Devery's now working with four wide receivers.
2: Using all the play clock again.
0: Yep, all the play clock. 2 seconds. Good snap off. They'll hand it off again to the running back. Trying to get out left. He's got a hole.
1: It's and coming back.
0: Fumble. Fort Payne got it.
1: So we're going to climb the Aikens hole.
0: And we'll take the convenient car wash turnover for Payne.
8: Recovered by the Wildcats.
0: The Wildcats.
1: That hurt him to say that.
0: It did hurt him. You can see it and hear it in his voice.
3: Who made that recovery? Did y'all see it? Did y'all tell?
0: I did not see who
2: it was. Mason Blanks. Yeah.
3: Okay, good.
0: Ron's about to confirm that right now.
2: Yeah. Blanks got it.
0: Blanks got the recovered fumble. 3:46 to play. Fort Payne gets it back.
1: All right. Let's just retake control here.
0: Let's get on the other side of the field at least. All right. Benson under center. He's got.
2: Webb. Boggs.
0: Boggs has the ball. Boggs looking for a seam. Boggs pushing forward. Hard run. He's stacked up after he picks up about 3 yards. It'll be second and 7.
1: We have a fresh Michael Washington coming in now.
2: There you go.
0: He's fresh. He's so fresh. Exciting.
1: Yeah, that's exactly what I was going to say.
0: Got my R&B for a little bit. All right, Washington in the game now for the Wildcats at running back. Again, Vincent under center. Two receivers split each side. Ball near the right hash. And they'll put a man in motion right to left. Turns, hands it off, trying to get outside, does. He's at
3: Eli
0: the 30, 34, 40,
2: yeah,
0: and there's a hold. He's at the 50, they'll be coming back, 40, pushed out of bounds at 35,
2: yeah.
0: But that one's coming back.
7: You forgot your laundry.
2: Yeah, and it was dangerously close to unnecessary.
1: It was a hustle play, but we got called for a hold, I believe.
0: That big run will come back, and they'll mark it off. Fort Payne, it'll be second and long. Be about second and 11, maybe.
9: Yeah, two flags on the plate.
3: Two flags.
9: Uh-oh. Illegal formation on the offense. That penalty fine.
0: Two plays on the offense.
1: Don't get a Maggie system all on the same play.
9: We played it down.
0: All right, mark it off. Looks like it's going to be second and 13. Well, I'll see where they mark it off. I could be wrong. It's going to be second and 17. All right, so here's Fort Payne with the ball in their own 15. So they've gone backwards.
1: We don't need those laser sticks when you got it.
0: Oh, easy killer. Here's Vincent in the pistol. He'll turn, hand it off to Washington. Washington has a hole. Washington up to the 22, 23-yard line.
2: It's a good pickup.
1: It is.
0: He does get it back to the original line of scrimmage where it'll be third and 10.
1: Good block by the interior of the offensive line.
0: So 2 minutes and 35 seconds to go in the third. Fort Payne leading 30-7.
10: It's that big down. It's that show out down. It's time to lock in. Let's go, Lee General.
1: I think this is the show out down.
0: The show out down. Y'all remember that. Show out down, third and long. Here's a 3rd and 10 play with Vincent. He's looking to throw. He'll step back. Looking downfield, and he's clobbered in the backfield.
1: I bet it's Grayson Hester with the recovery.
0: On the ball.
1: That's about 10 this year. He's already recovered.
0: So it'll be 4th down and a long. They'll send on the punting team. Ball back at the Fort Payne 15.
2: Yeah, I know the coach is going to be frustrated at that, wanting to try to show some consistency offensively. You're going to have to not thinking about this game, but thinking about future games and
1: tougher teams down the road.
2: We're going to have to play better offensively than this.
1: Yep.
0: All right, so Fort Payne on the punt. Their punter will be standing at his own 1 yard
2: this
0: line.
2: This is Cardis.
3: Is it Cardis?
2: Yep.
3: It is. Okay. So
0: Cardis back to Dylan one.
3: Harcrow there.
0: And he gets away. That's a good punt.
2: Oh,
0: it hits. Ball's loose.
3: That was Michael Washington.
0: And Lee falls forward. And
2: oh, my goodness.
0: Check on him.
2: Oh, my goodness.
1: And Lee recovered the fumble back inside their 40-yard line.
2: Oh, my goodness.
10: Timeout for injury.
0: And with that injury timeout, we'll take a timeout and be back with Wildcat football after this.
2: Ooh-wee.
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0: We're back at Wild Hat Stadium while the Lee medical staff attends to their punt returner as he got leveled by the Fort Payne defender. Brian, you want to talk about
2: I'm watching the feed here on delay to make sure everything's good to go.
3: Stretcher out now.
2: Yeah. Micah didn't. He didn't lower his head. He hit him high.
1: After the ball got there.
2: Yeah, and it was after the ball got there, but it was immediately after the ball got there. So he didn't lower his head. It wasn't a targeting. That guy's momentum was coming forward. Micah was on a full sprint. And certainly knowing Micah Washington, it wasn't intentional. It was not malicious.
0: Like it looked like he had more forearms.
2: Yeah, it was more like a forearm block. Forearm shivers, we used to call it.
3: Off the top rope.
2: But it was, I think it was just an unfortunate series of events. I think it probably is warranting a penalty, but it's nothing more than a 15-yard
0: while they attend to the
2: unnecessary roughness.
0: Injured player, we got a minute 29 left, 30-7. Fort Payne leading. Do we want to take another timeout, stay here?
2: Yeah, we may
0: Ball
2: be.
0: Media?
1: Maybe a little bit.
0: Maybe a little bit longer?
1: Yeah.
0: Well, I'll tell you what, they attend to that, Miss Holly, down the line. Let's take a 30-second timeout, and we'll be back with Fort Payne Wildcat football after this.
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1: And we are back here at Milton Frank, where the Lee player is still down on the field as they're taking all the precautions. Make sure it's nothing more. We have seen him moving around.
2: Yeah.
1: But it was a hard shot. I can't tell. Is he sideways?
3: Yeah. He looks like he's on his side. They just raised the stretcher back up like they're not going to put him on there.
4: They're maybe putting him on a cart, on the golf cart coming out. I'm not sure.
3: Yeah.
1: Golf cart doesn't have a platform to lay on unless it's over there on the side that I can't see.
3: Yeah, this is a,
1: so they're still
3: it's
1: working.
3: Always scary.
1: Yep. Yeah. Minute 29 to go into third. 37 lead Fort Payne. That was a punt by Fort Payne.
2: He did not signal fair catch. No.
1: Didn't signal fair catch. Came up on the ball and as.
3: Oh, they're helping him up there now. That's
2: yeah. That's good to see.
3: It sure is.
1: And Fort Payne hitter came in right at the same time.
2: Yeah.
1: And they pulled up on his feet. I tell you, I've never fielded a punt, but, you know, I guess after that, I would probably quicker to call fair catch.
2: That would be that's your, man, that's worst-case scenario there, just –
4: It's lonely back there.
2: It is. That's why it's hard to do.
1: Well, you know, before they had rules, it was wide open free game mm-hmm. on that guy catching the ball. Back in the day, they're going to get yeah. looks like they get a stretcher.
2: Probably just going to let him sit down and
1: let him just ride him off. We're going to move him over to the stretcher. Again, taking all the precautions. The Fort Payne coach is talking about it wasn't an early hit.
2: Mm-hmm.
1: But there is.
2: It was bang, bang. It was right on it.
3: There is a flag, so I'm not sure.
1: There is a flag.
2: Yeah.
1: So there will be a call on the field. We'll wait to see that as soon as the injured player is secured.
2: Yeah, I think they're going to just give him a flag
1: just to make it look good.
2: Just try to make it.
4: Throw him a bone, I guess.
2: Yeah, I guess. Try to
4: see. Because he wasn't early.
2: Yeah.
1: All right, well. We're sitting here waiting. Don't forget, Fort Payne in action at home.
2: Nope. We go right down the road. Is that Joe Davis right there?
1: We're on the road
2: to our right?
1: Alabama A&M?
2: Nope. Joe Davis Stadium. The old Huntsville Stars.
1: All right. So we'll be at Joe Davis Stadium taking on
2: Columbia.
1: Columbia next week. So we'll be back in Huntsville on front next Friday?
2: Yep. We could just get a camper and hang out over there if you want to.
4: I can do that. There's a lot of good places there.
2: I'm probably going to need to come down Thursday just to make sure the signal's good.
3: Can we order some cooler weather?
1: All right, they got him up.
2: Steve, can you do that?
4: We can do that.
3: Thank you.
4: So it's going to be two. It's 2 weeks away, though. I think
2: the game's 2 weeks away.
4: No, the cooler weather is 2 weeks away.
3: The player going off, raising his hand up to the fans over on their side. So
2: yeah, that's good to see.
3: It is. Yeah.
2: Having a son out there, well, two sons down
3: it's
2: there,
3: scary,
2: but one playing tonight. Mm-hmm.
3: You don't want to see it.
4: No, you don't want to see it.
1: As soon as the golf cart can get off the field, we might get going here.
4: I don't quite understand the golf cart while they were out there.
1: Yeah, it's not really a person laying on a side golf cart that you see like in the pros. You know, they have the side of it where
3: here,
1: someone can lay down.
3: We're going to get a call here.
1: All right, so it will be. Wait on White Hat to walk over. Call is. Well, folks, when we get there, we'll get there.
5: Yeah.
1: Personal
5: foul. Kick catch interference on a kicking team. 15 yards. Spotted a foul. First down.
1: So they'll call catch interference.
3: Said he got there early.
2: Yeah.
1: That was one of those in college. We'd be looking at the replay booth.
2: Yeah.
1: The SEC office in Birmingham.
4: They've been overturning it. As they
2: well, to Micah's credit, he could have inflicted more. by lowering his head, but he didn't. He stayed up.
6: This is the last call for food trucks.
1: So that'll be first and 10.
2: They're going ahead and bring an ambulance in.
1: Yeah. So they'll go ahead and go first and 10 from the Fort Payne 40 now with after that penalty. So let's see if Fort Payne can keep it together and keep any more points being scored from Lee. Here's Devries as the quarterback. Fake the handoff. Throw finds a man. Fort Payne there. Makes a catch. He'll pick up 2 yards. It'll be second and 8.
2: Nice play, Caden Henderson, getting off that block. Shoving him back into Noah McKeon.
4: That's well defended.
1: The ball is on the Fort Payne 37-yard line. Here comes the Lee Generals. With a minute left in the third, trailing 30-7. All right, Devries working with three receivers. Blake to his left, the running back. Turn, hand it to Blake. Blake trying to find a hole. Fort Payne there, and there's flags everywhere.
2: Good night.
1: What you thinking that's going to be there, Steve?
4: A little ring around the rosy going on there.
2: There's another one.
4: Oh.
1: And another flag.
4: Somebody voiced their disagreement.
1: What you think that one's going to be, folks? I don't know.
2: This officiating staff is trying to.
5: On the offense.
1: I don't know.
5: 10-yard penalty. After the play. Unsportsmanlike conduct. Offense. 15-yard
1: penalty. I don't think we'll ever get out of here tonight, fellas.
4: You know, we can decline the first one, take the second one, and still be third down.
2: That's true. That's what Coach Elmore's doing.
4: Do I need to get on the headsets back here?
1: I'll pipe you down.
2: I think he is.
1: Yeah. Coach Elmore?
4: It was an Aikens.
5: The holding penalty is declined.
4: Okay, I can't say it now.
1: All right, so they declined the holding. And they'll assess the 15-yard unsportsmanlike after the play. That'll back it up 15 and loss of down or whatever.
2: Yeah.
4: Well, yes, because it was dead foul.
2: 72 looks like he ought to be just a 5-star
1: crushing
2: offensive
1: somebody.
2: Tackle.
1: Running behind him.
2: Yeah, look
1: play.
2: At him. He is big.
1: Who's got him for Fort Payne? Who's 44?
2: That would be Cam Davis.
1: Cam Davis looking at the truck in front of him. All right, it's third down in Gurley for the Lee Generals. Ball's fighting on the Lee 48-yard line. Here's Devries with 41 seconds left in third. White hat's got to put his cloth back in his pants and get ready.
4: Might just keep it in his hand.
1: Might just keep it in his hand. And he whistles the play in. Three receiver set. Ball near the right hash. Devries hands off to his running back. Fort Payne there. Meets him. He picks up maybe a, nope, just a half a yard. It'll be fourth down. 25 seconds go.
2: Let's take it to the fourth quarter, Chris.
1: If we know Lee, they will take it to the fourth quarter. They will flat juice.
2: Not on purpose. They just can't get there.
1: You're right. Goggins will go back for Fort Payne to receive the punt.
4: He doesn't want to stop the clock for an injury timeout, so let's just take it to the quarter.
1: Yep, so yeah, we got 8 seconds.
2: He's going to say, let's just get to the quarter.
1: Now we're going to stop the clock at 8 seconds. Look at that. There is a Lee General
2: okay.
1: down. There is an injury timeout, guys, with 8 seconds going in the third. We just cramped up right between plays.
2: I don't think that's a cramp. I think that's.
1: Do we stick here with it, guys, or are you going to take a timeout? Looks like we need to.
4: Holly's at the concession stand, so I don't know.
1: We'll take a 30-second timeout and be back with Wildcat football after this.
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1: We are back at Milton Frank, where the injured player is being helped off. It's a big man. Looks like with an ankle injury.
2: I think he got rolled when maybe Cam or Mason came in attacking from the side, and I think he just got rolled up.
1: He is barely moving.
2: Yeah, that's tough.
1: He's a big two, too.
2: Yeah.
1: So they'll get him off. They went ahead and ran off the time for the third quarter, so we'll start the fourth when the play resumes.
2: I really need to see. I mean, I know that it's kind of gotten sloppy here a little bit.
1: Oh, they're going to pick him up.
2: Lethargic.
1: Oh, this is not good. This is going to hurt me watching. Two of his fellow players have tried to pick him up. Oh.
2: Be careful.
1: Yeah, they're going to set him down. That didn't work. He's a little too big. He's probably 350. But y'all got to move him, though. They'll park him right there at the right left hash from us. Eventually, he'll move toward the sideline. They're going to try to lift him again.
2: Did they get him? No, he's hopping.
1: He's hopping now. All right, so the injured player does make his way off. I want to tell you what, they are dropping like flies tonight, folks.
2: Yeah, it's rough.
1: It felt a little comfortable right as the sun set. Now it's turned to where we're all starting to get moist.
2: Kind of buggy again. Yeah.
1: Getting that moisture ick on my skin.
3: I feel like I've been sprayed with the water hose.
4: Don't underestimate a heat advisory.
1: All right, well, so we got here. So who has the ball? Lee has it fourth down?
4: It's fourth and 20 from their 48. I believe they're going to punt, but who knows?
1: We'll see. Goggins back at his own 20 as we get set to start the fourth quarter, fourth and final quarter of play. Fort Payne leading 30-7. And a little bit of a high snap for the punter, but nobody rushing. Fields it. Goggins fair catches wisely at the 22.
10: I'd fair catch all the rest of them tonight.
1: Yeah. So Fort Payne will start first and 10 from their 22-yard line.
4: If we score here, you think we might see a number two quarterback?
10: We are seeing,
1: at this point, I think it's just going to be a whole lot of draw plays.
10: Yeah.
1: Welcome back to the field defense. Like, we just need to get out of this thing. All right, so Vincent comes out with the team. He'll be under center. He'll have Washington in the backfield. Two receivers split, ball on the left hash. Vincent takes a snap, puts it in the hands of Washington. Washington trying to find a hole. It clogs up, but he's still pushing forward. Picks up maybe one. It'll be second and 9. I think we'll give him hardly anything. Maybe a half yard at most.
11: Second down.
1: Call it second and 10 still for Fort Payne. So we get started here in the fourth quarter. Fort Payne leading 30-7. The only action this half for Fort Payne was the opening.
10: The
1: big play. The 90-yard pass reception. Other than that, haven't really done a lot. Here's Fort Payne trying to push forward another run. They'll pick up maybe a yard. A third and nine.
3: Is that Bentley Webb?
12: Yeah, it was.
1: All right, here's a third and nine for the Wildcats. Ball is on the Fort Payne 24-yard line. We'll look for more of the same right here. 11 minutes, under 11 minutes to go in the game. Benson and the...
12: Can we jump?
1: Maybe delay a game. I don't see how that would be delay a game.
12: They may have lined up offside.
4: I think Lee came across.
1: Yep. They will. They'll call offside. Like Lee.
12: Yep.
1: So that will make it
4: more manageable.
1: Third and three after the 5-yard. Here's a third and three from the Fort Payne 29-yard line. They got to get to the 32 for that first down. Vincent now with four receivers, two on each side. Takes a snap. He's looking to throw. Throws out. Has a man over here.
12: Good night.
1: Out of bounds on.
4: They're have a pass interference.
3: I think that's what they're going to call.
1: I don't know if that was pass interference or not.
2: Yeah, that was.
1: Looked like good defense.
4: I thought it absolutely was pass interference.
3: Yeah. It's not an Aikens Furniture pass interference.
12: Steve says it's not even really close.
1: We'll kind of watch the replay. Maybe there was something before the ball got there. Watch number 19 there, I think.
4: Oh, there's bumping and holding and everything.
2: Steve,
4: I wish I hadn't seen the replay.
1: Good defense. That's a first down to the Cab Appliance Warehouse. First down.
2: Steve was way more confident in it before he saw it again.
1: Referees blow the whistle. Stop
2: waiting
1: the play.
2: They're waiting on the chains to get set up.
4: They've had a rough night.
1: Well, it's just been rough all around. Milton Frank. Well, they got to get the adjustment right here. Ball spotted on the Fort Payne 44 now. First and 10. No? What are we doing here?
2: Everybody come forward.
4: Everybody move.
1: Let's everybody get on the page now, folks. All right, now we'll blow it in. Here's the first and 10 play, Vincent. Vincent, handoff to his running back, up the middle. Boggs, around the right side. Boggs switches hands to the 45. Picks up at the Cab Appliance Warehouse. First down.
4: To the lead 41-yard line. Good run, good hard run.
1: Finally, some positive plays here for the Wildcats.
2: Yeah, I like what I'm seeing now. Good blocks.
4: That's behind Grayson and Grayson.
2: Yeah.
1: 10 minutes to go in the game. Fort Payne leading 30-7 here on Thursday night football action. All right, Vincent on the center. He's got Washington in the backfield.
4: That nose is about 300 pounds, and Bumgarner's handled it pretty
1: Washington
4: well.
1: Washington met quickly. He'll lose about 5 yards on that play. The general's pushing way back. Ball spotted on the Lee 45.
3: Stadium announcer loved that play.
1: A loss of four.
13: Second down. 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
1: Yep, clock is running. Thank goodness.
13: I repeat.
1: 9:25 to play to go. Here's the Wildcats working with the second and 14. And they'll rush on an offensive player real quick. 6 seconds, 5 seconds to go. He'll step up the line. 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We'll take a timeout with them. Be back with Wildcat football after this.
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0: back at Milk Frank Stadium in Huntsville, Alabama. Thursday night football, where your Wildcats lead the Lee Generals 30-7. What has been a penalty play game for the Lee Generals and injuries as well.
1: Yeah. Fortunately for Fort Payne, not many on our end, I don't think.
0: Here's a 2nd and 14 play, Brian, and they'll turn, fake the handoff. Here's Vincent. Vincent, and he will not get out of the grass, so the defensive lineman loses about 10 on that play. I'm afraid if Vincent don't get rid of it, you can.
1: Yeah, we're having trouble holding them off for very long.
0: That's going to be 3rd and Scottsboro for Fort Payne. All the way back to the Fort Payne 45. Four receiver set. Seems like we get a mismatch over there on that far side.
2: And yeah, we got three over there, and they got two defenders.
0: We're handing off to Washington. Washington hit hard and dropped quickly. Picked up three, but he's way short of first down. Fort Payne will send on the punt team. Really haven't had any sustained drives this second half.
1: Kind of shooting ourselves in the foot.
0: Who is that? Cordis?
1: Yes.
0: Cordis on the punt.
2: This second half, we've only had three first downs. Receptions, 90 yards. That was a touchdown.
3: A good snap.
1: There's a good kick.
0: They'll land at the 15. Take a four-pane bounce.
1: Oh my goodness.
0: 1 yard line.
1: Wow.
2: That's some good punting.
0: What a great punt. Call that the coffin corner, right, Brian?
1: That was fantastic.
0: Brian's a little jealous. Brings him back.
1: That's how you draw it up.
0: All right, so Lee will have a 1st and 10 from their 1 yard line.
3: Well, let's get a safety here.
0: He aimed it that way. I saw it come up his foot. And it hit right and took that Fort Payne bounce toward the end zone and went out right before. 7:35 to play, guys. It's a 37 lead for the Wildcats.
4: Command the field. Make a play. A big one. It's on you.
0: It's on you. They got a long way to go. 99 yards.
3: The Hank Cobble was built in Frank Stadium.
0: Let's see what the Generals do here as Devery's under center at the one. Turn, hand it off. Fort Payne will tackle him at the one. He'll pick up actually 2 yards. It'll be 2nd and 8 from the 3.
5: 2nd down.
0: So it's 2nd and 8 from the 3. The Lee 3. 7:18 and counting. Here's the Generals again. Devery's under center this time. Again, turns and hands to Rambaugh.
1: That's good.
0: Running back Fort Payne meets him right there. He'll play field to gain as they'll mark him back down at the 3.
3: Good job by the defensive line. And then McKeon comes in. Cleans it up.
1: Good to see some of these.
2: Sean Connor in there again, too.
1: Some of the kids that are kind of stepping up, you're starting to see some younger kids that are stepping in and filling these roles up. It's going to pay dividends in the rest of the season.
3: Is it Zakai?
1: Zakai
3: Williams?
1: Yeah.
0: All right, here's
3: in there plugging up.
0: Here's a big 3rd and 8 for the Fort Payne defense. 10 seconds to go on the play clock. Again, Devries will go under center. He'll have Blake behind him in the backfield. Two receivers split on either side.
1: They don't have enough time.
0: And time has run out. They run a flag flying up in there.
1: That was quick. What do they call that quick?
0: That flag was quick.
3: That wouldn't be a delay game.
2: That was not the delay call. No, because it wasn't.
3: Back. He's not the back judge.
2: Right.
3: I think they rocked a little. Offensive line rocked.
1: So that, yeah.
0: Snap and fraction.
3: Yard and a half penalty.
0: That will be a yard and a half, about a half a yard penalty. Ball spotted between the 1 and the 2. So now it's a 3rd and 9. And Devery's under center. Blake in the backfield. Give to Blake, and he's tackled
3: he
0: at the 1.
3: Fumble, didn't he?
0: And the Lee Generals will have to punt out of their end zone. with 6:10.
3: That might be a heat timeout.
0: Chris. And you called it, Steve. We'll take a heat timeout with them. We'll be back with Wildcat football after this.
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0: Welcome back to Huntsville, Alabama, and Milton Frank Stadium. We're in his fourth and forever for the Lee Generals, who will be punting out of their end zone. Great field position here for the Fort Payne Wildcats.
1: Yeah. Try to take advantage of this and make some plays. And
0: Goggins back at the 42.
1: He is.
0: Of Lee. Lee punter standing on the on his feet. If he steps back.
1: Oh, yeah, yes, we are.
3: Yeah. That it's been an iffy snap all night. This is a great time for a bad one.
6: It could go right over his head.
3: No, that was the best one of the night.
0: This is a little slow kick, but it takes a Lee bounce.
1: Barely got that over the line.
0: It'll roll to the Lee 36-yard line before Payne will start. First and 10 with great field position. We're here with 5:44 to go in the game. I think I've told y'all this. Watching Steve Spurrier's fun and gun, usually he would do this on a turnover or if he got inside a 30. He went for the end zone every time. Of course, he had quarterbacks that could throw it on the dime.
3: Yeah, that's back
0: in the day. But we'll see what Mr. Vinson can do right here, as he's got Washington behind him. He will give it to Washington. Washington up the middle. I thought if he cut right, he might have had some more room, but he made a lot there, Brian.
3: Yeah.
0: How much are they going to give him? Nine, or are they going to give him a first down?
3: Eight.
1: Not a first down.
0: It'll be second and two from the lead, 28-yard line.
3: Jonathan Argueta is in left guard. Right.
1: Good to see him out there.
0: Again, two receiver set, splitting both sides. Washington again behind Benson. And here's Benson taking the snap. Hands it to Washington. Washington trying to power it up through the middle. He'll get to the Cab Appliance Warehouse. First down.
1: Good hard run.
3: Yeah. I didn't want that leading the way up there.
1: I'm trying not to talk too much about Isaac, but he's doing a good job. He's improved. First down. On his blocking, he's really getting better and better each week. I'm real proud of him.
0: Our ball is spotted on the Lee 25-yard line. Why does the clock stop for a first down?
1: Yeah, reset the chains.
3: We're about to get it going. It takes a while for the chains to reset for some reason. It should be running now.
0: Fort Payne hurries up to the line. This time, Vincent under center. He's got two backs behind him. Split receivers. He'll turn. Hand it. And he'll gain about 2 yards. It'll be, maybe they'll give him one.
3: Oh, second down.
0: Second down. Second down and probably a long
1: eight.
0: More like 1.5 yards on that play. 4:35 to play in the game. 37-32-7 lead for Fort Payne over the Lee Generals here in Milton Frank Stadium. We'll be back here again next Friday. We can see the other stadium from here.
1: I think that may be it right down there. I'm not sure. It's close.
0: Well, Fort Payne will be taking on Columbia. All right, now Vincent will go under center right here. Here comes Lee. He'll hand it off to Boggs. Hit. He'll fall forward for about a 5-yard gain. He's short of first down.
3: Third and manageable.
0: It is third and looks like two, or third and two, with just under 4 minutes to play in the game. I can't wait to get back to that nice invention of air conditioning.
1: Oh, my goodness.
2: I've been trying not to think about that. It's just
0: actually the way we are right now. It'll be a shower first. It'll be air conditioning.
3: Aunt Martha won't even let me in the house tonight.
0: All right, here's a third and two play for the Wildcats. Vincent will get his running backs to the line. He's got Washington behind him. Washington steps up. He'll hand it to Washington. Washington right side. And he'll pick up at the Cab Appliance first down and some.
1: We got a face mask.
0: Is that our first
1: sponsor
0: one this year?
3: We did not. Maybe they sell face masks at Aiken's Furniture.
0: Is that the first? That's the first face mask I've called this year.
1: You may be right, Chris. Huh?
0: Unless there was one in the jamboree. All right, that'll be additional yardage for Fort Payne as they're inside the Alpha Red Zone, sponsored by Tyler Griggs. Half the distance to the goal. 3:24 to play. Fort Payne leading 30-7, knocking on the door.
3: So I guess it's going to be on the 8.5.
0: We didn't have a lot of Patterson music and jewelry score updates. Let me see if I can run through something right now.
1: Is there a college game tonight?
3: There is. There's two or three of them.
0: Athens leading East Limestone 27-7.

0: receivers. On each side, he'll turn, hand it to Boggs. Boggs pushing forward, and he'll pick up, looks like about 3-4 yards. Make it second and goal.
1: Second down.
0: 2:48 and counting. If you ever wonder where you've heard that before, you've heard it off James Bond Moonraker.
2: What's that?
0: That 2:38 and counting.
2: Oh, okay.
0: So I watched a lot of James Bond movies back in the day. Sunday evenings, getting in from church, it was always on the ABC movie of the night or whatever.
2: Well, we have Sean Connery playing.
0: I know. You got Sean Connery.
2: Sean Connery.
0: I'm quoting James Bond themes. Here's Vincent, though. Seeing if he can sneak one in like the spy who loved him. And he cannot. There's a timeout on the play.
2: Fort Payne call for a
1: false start.
0: False start. Never mind. Not a timeout.
1: Repeat down.
0: That's going to make it second and 11 for the Wildcats with 2:15 to play in the game.
3: Well, I think the biggest takeaway right now, Chris, is Fort Payne coming out with a win, getting a win that they very much needed. And the band's still playing for Lee.
0: They'll hand it off to Boggs right side. He's got a lane. Boggs, touchdown! Okay, there are no flags on the field.
1: Touchdown,
0: run
1: line number 5.
0: You got to repeat that now.
2: Yeah, that offensive line blew him out on that. Great job. Baumgartner, Hester, Margaretta, Kate Grogan.
0: So 2 minutes to go in the game. Fort Payne put 6 more on the scoreboard. It's made now for the extra point. Hold down. Kick. Up and floats over. And it's good.
3: He used a 60-degree wedge on that.
0: Fort Payne Wildcats. 37-7. We'll take a timeout and be back with Wildcat football after this.
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0: Yeah, I can't really hear myself. All right, here we go. Gotta hold my earphone in.
3: I thought after last week we would have a break from a loud band, but
2: they're right behind us.
0: All right, here's the kickoff from Fort Payne. 2 minutes to go. Fort Payne leading 37-7, and the kick is high and short. Fielded at the 20. He'll bring it up. Fort Payne there. Moves over to the right. He's got some room. Gets through to the 35, 40, 42, 44-yard line for Lee. That's where they'll start first and 10.
2: Tackled by Dylan Hensley there.
0: They'll spot the ball.
2: Saved a lot of yards on that. He was moving on.
0: That scoring drive, Mark Malone's statistician.
2: Yeah, let me.
1: 44-yard line. First down.
2: Scoring drive. It was 7 plays, 36 yards. 9-yard run by Elijah Boggs for a touchdown. And that was who kicked that point, Steve? I can't.
3: Mahano.
2: Mahano, thank you. Thank you, Brian.
5: And here comes the chain gang.
0: Y'all can't leave yet, guys. Here we go. All right, they get the chain spotted with 1:52 to go. Eventually, we'll get this game over with. Fort Payne leading 37-7. Here's Lee. With the ball on their 44-yard line. Devries, the quarterback. Take a snap. Devries. Nobody there to hand it off to. He'll split out right and then slide down. For a 1-yard loss, it'll be second down.
3: He's running the clock out.
5: His back may have gone in there.
0: Let's hope so.
1: Second down.
0: Let's hope so.

0: 10 and 33 in counting. Fort Payne leading 37-7 lead. With the ball, they'll have it on their 42-yard line. Using every bit of the play clock, as we have said before. Sound like I'm talking in the tunnel here for a second. All right, 8 seconds on the play clock. 5 seconds, minute 12. Takes a snap. Hands it off to his running back right side. Has a hole. Running back up to this Blake, up to the Fort Payne side of the field. Picks up 7. Or no, actually 8. It'll be 3rd and 3 with 55 seconds of counting. They'll have to at least run one more play. Then we could chalk this bad boy up.
1: Braden Gatlin is in on the tackle right there.
2: Sure was. He was.
0: Ooh, that was scary. All right, here we go, guys. Could be the last play of the game. 35 seconds to go.
1: Could be the last day I have hearing it.
0: That's right. 10 seconds left on the play clock. Devries the quarterback. 28 seconds to go in the game. Devries with the ball. He'll hand off. No, he'll fake it. He'll keep himself around the right side. Devries through. Devries gets around a couple of blockers. He'll pick up at the Cabin Appliance Warehouse first down. That'll stop the clock to move the chains. So with 15 seconds, will he run one more play, or will he be content with the clock starting and just standing there and shaking hands? They'll start the clock with 12 seconds.
1: They don't look too motivated to run one more.
0: Man.
1: That quarterback's slippery, isn't he?
0: He sure is slippery.
2: He is.
0: That'll do it. Fort Payne is your winners here in Huntsville, 37-7. Wildcats first win of the year and first area win. And we'll just stay here, Miss Holly, because we'll have a Brian Northcutt's down there for the field for a Chris Elmore interview. So, guys, give me, Mark, give us some stats.
2: Okay, we've got Lee had 7 first downs, and this is final for the game. 7 first downs, 89 yards rushing, 96 yards receptions. Fort Payne had 22 first downs, 159 yards rushing, 180 yards in receptions. Had a 7 completions. Wayne Benson had threw the ball 13 times, 7 completions, a couple of interceptions, and a touchdown. Some of the leaders. Let me get to the rushing leaders here. Elijah Boggs had 21 rushes for 117 yards, 2 TDs. Michael Washington, 13 rushes for 55 yards, 1 TD. Bentley Webb, 3 rushes for 8 yards. And on defense, Kalen Henderson made several tackles. He's made 5 tackles. Noah McKeon, a couple of tackles. Baron Sanderson, 4 tackles. Cam Davis, 3. Looks like Cooper Buffington had a couple of tackles also.
0: All right.
1: Chris, this is Thursday night game, and we won the first game of the region. We are region leaders now.
0: That's right. Coach Elmore almost making his way over the
3: check.
0: Break. All right, he's making sure all his teammates get out of the shaking hand line. Okay, now here comes Coach Elmore with Brian for the after-game interview.
4: Yeah. We hard to hear on this.
5: I know it.
3: All right, Coach. Well, first, congratulations on the first win of the season.
4: Yeah.
3: So we got a region win, first win, a lot to work on. What are your thoughts?
4: Yeah, I mean, I thought we played hard. That's not the question. I thought we played well in the first half. Defense played well all night. They really didn't give up a score at all. We just made some kind of goofy mistakes there in the second half offensively. And, you know, they were down there basically daring us to throw it, and we did throw it some and had a big play to Eli early. But, you know, it got into a deal where – we weren't getting open, and we couldn't protect Lane long enough, but we couldn't run the ball because they had everybody in there. So that was frustrating. I was a pretty good last drive there up there to kind of finish it off. And I know it was 30-7, but I've seen enough of these games where a lot of things can happen when it's 30-7. So good drive to finish the thing off. But, a lot of positives. Just need to clean some stuff up and mistakes we can't make on offense.
3: Okay. Thanks a lot, Coach. Congratulations.
0: All right. And we're back. Steve, any final thoughts before we get to wrap this one up?
1: Good win. Made just enough mistakes. You know, we can't get cocky. Work on them now. We go hopefully get our second region win next week. And we can see the stadium from here if we play Columbia at Joe Davis Stadium.
0: Yep, we'll be back again next Friday. All right, that'll do it. We want to thank our sponsors. We'll thank DeKalb Wholesale, Builder Supply, Rex Appliance, Cedar Bluff Oil, My Supply, Music in the Background, Shankle's Body Shop, Fort Payne Urgent Care, Westmoreland Tire, Alpha Insurance Agent 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continued partnership in bringing you Wildcat football. 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

0: We got the country gold covered for you on number one country, WZOB.
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1: Fox News, I'm Carmen Roberts. A bombshell in the Lindsey Clancy murder trial. After 36 hours of deliberation, the defense claims one juror broke from the rest, holding up a verdict.
2: After the jury was dismissed from the courtroom, Clancy's attorney, Kevin Reddington, had an objection. He said that it is one juror who refuses to listen to the instruction of reasonable doubt.
1: Fox's Brian Yenis, the jury will resume deliberations tomorrow over whether Clancy is criminally responsible for killing her three children or not guilty because of insanity. The Missouri Supreme Court unanimously blocks a new congressional district backed by President Trump from being used in the November election. And court records show former Fox Sports analyst Mark Sanchez plans to plead guilty to charges stemming from a stabbing a year ago. America's listening to Fox News.
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4: Fox News, I'm Carmen Roberts. A bombshell in the Lindsey Clancy murder trial. After 36 hours of deliberation, the defense claims one juror broke from the rest, holding up a verdict.
5: After the jury was dismissed from the courtroom, Clancy's attorney, Kevin Reddington, had an objection. He said that it is one juror who refuses to listen to the instruction of reasonable doubt.
4: Fox's Brian Yenis, the jury will resume deliberations tomorrow over whether Clancy is criminally responsible for killing her three children or not guilty because of insanity. The Missouri Supreme Court unanimously blocks a new congressional district backed by President Trump from being used in the November election. And court records show former Fox Sports analyst Mark Sanchez plans to plead guilty to charges stemming from a stabbing a year ago. America's listening to Fox News.
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1: Fox News, I'm Carmen Roberts. A bombshell in the Lindsey Clancy murder trial. After 36 hours of deliberation, the defense claims one juror broke from the rest, holding up a verdict.
2: After the jury was dismissed from the courtroom, Clancy's attorney, Kevin Reddington, had an objection. He said that it is one juror who refuses to listen to the instruction of reasonable doubt.
1: Fox's Brian Yenis, the jury will resume deliberations tomorrow over whether Clancy is criminally responsible for killing her three children or not guilty because of insanity. The Missouri Supreme Court unanimously blocks a new congressional district backed by President Trump from being used in the November election. And court records show former Fox Sports analyst Mark Sanchez plans to plead guilty to charges stemming from a stabbing a year ago. America's listening to Fox News.
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Hey, this is Tim Dobson on WZOB. 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Hey, we'll be taking anniversaries around 6:15 every morning, and then at 8:20 we'll have a drawing for some great prizes. Like two combos from Crystals in Fort Payne, a brown bag special for two from the Sonic Drive.

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1: Fox News, I'm Carmen Roberts. A bombshell in the Lindsey Clancy murder trial. After 36 hours of deliberation, the defense claims one juror broke from the rest, holding up a verdict.
2: After the jury was dismissed from the courtroom, Clancy's attorney, Kevin Reddington, had an objection. He said that it is one juror who refuses to listen to the instruction of reasonable doubt.
1: Fox's Brian Yenis, the jury will resume deliberations tomorrow over whether Clancy is criminally responsible for killing her three children or not guilty because of insanity. The Missouri Supreme Court unanimously blocks a new congressional district backed by President Trump from being used in the November election. And court records show former Fox Sports analyst Mark Sanchez plans to plead guilty to charges stemming from a stabbing a year ago. America's listening to Fox News.
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1: Fox News, I'm Sue Gossman. A miraculous rescue in Nepal days after catastrophic flooding struck along the China-Nepal border, killing more than 1,200 people.
2: The rescue came 9 days after the August 26th flooding, likely caused by a glacier collapse that devastated towns and valleys in Nepal.
1: Fox's Marianne Rafferty, an estimated 5,000 people are still missing. Jury in the trial of the Lindsay Clancy case remains deadlocked over whether the Massachusetts mother is responsible for murdering her three young children. Defense attorney Kevin Reddington asking the judge to remove a juror who he says refused to listen to the law regarding reasonable doubt.
3: If we come back here in a half an hour with a mistrial because of a juror that has just spurned the instructions of this court, it's a shame.
1: Judge declined the motion, and the jury resumes deliberations this morning. 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
7: Your morning country weather forecast, generally sunny despite a few afternoon clouds, a stray shower, thunderstorm possible. Highs around 96 tonight, mostly clear skies. Stray shower, thunderstorm possible, lows around 72. Tomorrow, well, except for a few afternoon clouds, mainly sunny, stray shower, thunderstorm possible. Highs around 96, and tomorrow night, some clouds early. Give away to generally clear conditions overnight, maybe a stray shower, thunderstorm. Lows around 71. That is your 100.9 FM and 1250 AM WZOB Area Weather Forecast. 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

and a good morning on WZOB. Brooks and Dunn going back in time a little bit. Play us a little something country just after 5 o'clock hour. Here's Ricochet.

0: It's 5:20 in the morning on WZOB.
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7: Your morning country weather forecast, generally sunny despite a few afternoon clouds, a stray shower, thunderstorm possible. Highs around 96 tonight, mostly clear skies. Stray shower, thunderstorm possible, lows around 72. Tomorrow, we'll accept for a few afternoon clouds, mainly sunny, stray shower, thunderstorm possible. Highs around 96, and tomorrow night, some clouds early. Give away to generally clear conditions overnight, maybe a stray shower, thunderstorm, lows around 71. That is your 100.9 FM and 1250 AM WZOB Aerial Weather Forecast. 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
1: With another ARN News update, I'm Leah Brandon. Officials are preparing for triple-digit heat and taking precautions ahead of Alabama's football season opener on Saturday. University of Alabama Police Chief Scott Thurmond urging fans to begin hydrating on Friday to get ready for the extreme heat. He adds that additional cooling stations will be available on campus and at the stadium, emphasizing the importance of preparation for fans who plan to attend the game. The Crimson Tide kicks off their football season against East Carolina at 11 a.m. Saturday at Bryant-Denny. And a hack attack targeting Alabama's court system. The Alabama Supreme Court says a backup file for the state's appellate courts was breached. Court officials say the file was in a cloud system operated by an outside vendor. The file contained personal information, including Social Security numbers, driver license numbers, and dates of birth. I'm Leah Brandon. And you're up to date around the world, around your state. 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
3: Less than 100 days out from the midterms, tens of millions of dollars are already in play for candidates who support the rapid expansion of artificial intelligence. Groups like Leading the Future have emerged as major spenders. Its collection of PACs has spent $30 million on federal and state races. That money is going to both Republicans and Democrats. Leading the Future told Fox Business it supports candidates who believe in, quote, responsible policies that keep America at the forefront of innovation and unlock new economic opportunities for workers and businesses while still having meaningful safeguards in place. But that's not the only player. On the other end of the spectrum, you have a group called Public First Action. It's looking to support candidates in favor of stronger AI regulation. It is backed by Anthropic CEO Dario Amodei, who has been outspoken about the need for guardrails. Connor Hansen.
0: Your morning country weather forecast. Generally sunny despite a few afternoon clouds. A stray shower, thunderstorm possible. Highs around 96 tonight. Mostly clear skies. Stray shower, thunderstorm possible. Lows around 72. Tomorrow, well, except for a few afternoon clouds, mainly sunny. Stray shower, thunderstorm possible. Highs around 96. And tomorrow night, some clouds early. Give away to generally clear conditions overnight. Maybe a stray shower, thunderstorm. Lows around 71. That is your 100.9 FM and 1250 AM WZOB area weather forecast. 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

0: 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George Strait and the Cowboy Rods again. Got more classic country. Here's an Attitude of Judgment. Here's Hank Jr.
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0: Your morning country weather forecast, generally sunny despite a few afternoon clouds, a stray shower, thunderstorm possible. Highs around 96 tonight, mostly clear skies. Stray shower, thunderstorm possible, lows around 72. Tomorrow, well, except for a few afternoon clouds, mainly sunny, stray shower, thunderstorm possible. Highs around 96, and tomorrow night, some clouds early. Give away to generally clear conditions overnight, maybe a stray shower, thunderstorm, lows around 71. That is your 100.9 FM and 1250 AM WZOB aerial weather forecast. 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
1: Fox News, I'm Gianna Gelosi. The judge in the Lindsey Clancy murder trial is going to hold an inquiry this morning after the jury sent a note saying 11 of them are in agreement, but there is one holdout that they say refuses to listen to the law regarding the legal standard of reasonable doubt.
2: The judge told the jury yesterday reasonable doubt does not mean proof beyond all possible doubt, and that jurors must have an abiding conviction to a moral certainty that something is true.
1: Fox's Nate Foy, Americans headed out for the long Labor Day weekend, but there could be some sticker shock at the gas pump as the war with Iran continues.
3: Travelers are facing the highest gas prices ever for this time of year. AAA says the national average for a gallon of gas is more than $4 as volatility in the Strait of Hormuz drives up the cost of crude oil.
1: That's Fox's Madeline Rivera reporting. 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
8: Hey, your morning country is going to be sunshine, a few clouds this afternoon. Maybe a stray shower, thunderstorm possible. Highs around 95 tonight, partly cloudy. Lows around 27. Now, tomorrow, generally sunny, despite a few afternoon clouds, a stray shower, thunderstorm could be possible. Highs around 96. And tomorrow night, mostly clear skies. Stray shower, thunderstorm possible. Lows around 72. That is your 100.9 FM and 1250 AM WZOB area weather forecast. I'm Tim Dobson.

Yes, your morning country with Tim Dobson right here on WZOB. Got more music for you right here. A little Jason Aldean with Flyover State. Well, here's Maddie and Tay and Girl in the Country Song.

0: Join me, Chris Dura, this football season as myself, Steve Chambers, Mark Malone, Monk Blevins, Sammy Smith, and Hank Cobble as we talk about high school football in DeKalb, Jackson, and surrounding areas. 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
3: Hey, your morning country is going to be sunshine, a few clouds this afternoon, maybe a stray shower or thunderstorm possible. Highs around 95 tonight, partly cloudy. Lows around 27. Now, tomorrow, generally sunny, despite a few afternoon clouds, a stray shower or thunderstorm could be possible. Highs around 96, and tomorrow night, mostly clear skies. Stray shower or thunderstorm possible, lows around 72. That is your 100.9 FM and 1250 AM WZOB area weather forecast. 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
1: With another ARN News update, I'm Leah Brandon. The Jefferson County EMA has transitioned to a new emergency notification platform. It'll now be using Alabama's new statewide mass notification system, Rave Alert, with Smart 911. The new platform will continue providing critical emergency alerts, weather warnings, and local notifications. The Rave Alert system became active September 1st after the retirement of the Civic Plus system. The longtime president of Bromberg's Jewelers, Ricky Bromberg, has died. The Birmingham Business Journal reports he died following complications after surgery. Bromberg helped lead his family's jewelry company for more than four decades. He was the sixth generation of family leadership at the company. And Governor Kay Ivey has proclaimed today College Colors Day. The governor encouraging all Alabamians to join her in sporting their school's colors today. I'm Leah Brandon, and you're up to date around the world, around your state. This is the Alabama Radio Network.
2: This is a minute with Paul DeMarco, your quick look at Alabama politics. So with summer months coming to an end and Labor Day upon us, the unofficial kickoff to campaign season is here. So we are now some 60 days to the November 3rd general election here in Alabama. And while there are plenty of races on the ballot, the governor's race will get the most attention. This year, it is incumbent United States Senator Tommy Tuberville facing off against former Senator Doug Jones. With Senator Tuberville leading the GOP ticket, he is a prohibitive favorite. Thus, Jones is the underdog in a state where Democrats don't hold any of the top constitutional offices and is hoping for an upset. Jones challenged Tuberville to a debate, but the former coach declined the invitation, saying everyone knew where both stood on the issues. Most candidates who have a big lead in a campaign don't participate in debates. In a state where straight ticket voting will probably be the difference in this campaign in favor of Senator Tuberville, don't expect this decision to change. This has been a minute.
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0: Your morning country weather forecast, sunny to partly cloudy, a stray shower or thunderstorm possible. Highs around 96 tonight, partly cloudy, maybe stray showers or thunderstorms possible again. Lows around 72. And for tomorrow, except for a few afternoon clouds, mainly sunny, stray shower or thunderstorm possible, highs around 97. And for tomorrow night, some clouds early to give way to generally clear conditions overnight. Maybe a stray shower or thunderstorm possible. Lows around 71. That is your 100.9 FM and 1250 AM WZOB area weather forecast. 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
0: Your morning country weather forecast, sunny to partly cloudy, a stray shower or thunderstorm possible. Highs around 96 tonight, partly cloudy, maybe stray showers or thunderstorms possible again. Lows around 72. And for tomorrow, except for a few afternoon clouds, mainly sunny, stray shower or thunderstorm possible, highs around 97. And for tomorrow night, some clouds early to give way to generally clear conditions overnight. Maybe a stray shower or thunderstorm possible. Lows around 71. That is your 100.9 FM and 1250 AM WZOB area weather forecast. 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
1: Fox News, I'm Therese Crowley. One holdout juror in the Lindsey Clancy murder trial. Judge William Sullivan holds an inquiry this morning about the jury's note that the person is refusing to listen to the law. But the judge rejected defense lawyer Kevin Reddington's motion to remove the juror.
2: I object to the court's ruling. I request that we have further inquiry. I request that my motion is to remove this juror that refuses to listen to your instruction on reasonable doubt.
1: Judge Sullivan said it would be improper to side with the 11 or the 1 going into day 7 deliberating whether Clancy had control when she killed her 3 children. Miraculous survival in Nepal. 2 workers rescued from a hydropower tunnel 9 days after the glacier let loose epic flooding that killed 1,300. Labor Day weekend gas prices up about a nickel from last month. AAA at $4.14 a gallon. National average for regular. 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
10: Your morning country weather forecast, sunny to partly cloudy, a stray shower or thunderstorm possible. Highs around 96 tonight, partly cloudy, maybe stray showers or thunderstorms possible again. Lows around 72. And for tomorrow, except for a few afternoon clouds, mainly sunny, stray shower or thunderstorm possible, highs around 97. And for tomorrow night, some clouds early to give way to generally clear conditions overnight. Maybe a stray shower or thunderstorm possible. Lows around 71. That is your 100.9 FM and 1250 AM WZOB area weather forecast. I'm Tim Dobson.

Just after 7 a.m. in the morning right here on WZOB. Tim Dobson with you on your morning country right here. Got some Brooks and Dunn. Hey, that ain't no way to go. Got some Faith Hill lined up in sunshine and summertime.

Florida Georgia Line right here coming up next, and long live. Good morning to you on WZOB. Got some Keith Urban, George Strait, and Martina McBride coming up.

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3: Your morning country weather forecast, sunny to partly cloudy, a stray shower or thunderstorm possible. Highs around 96 tonight, partly cloudy, maybe stray showers or thunderstorms possible again. Lows around 72. And for tomorrow, except for a few afternoon clouds, mainly sunny, stray shower or thunderstorm possible, highs around 97. And for tomorrow night, some clouds early to give way to generally clear conditions overnight. Maybe a stray shower or thunderstorm possible. Lows around 71. That is your 100.9 FM and 1250 AM WZOB area weather forecast. 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
0: Your morning country weather forecast, sunny to partly cloudy, a stray shower or thunderstorm possible. Highs around 96 tonight, partly cloudy, maybe stray showers or thunderstorms possible again. Lows around 72. And for tomorrow, except for a few afternoon clouds, mainly sunny, stray shower or thunderstorm possible, highs around 97. And for tomorrow night, some clouds early to give way to generally clear conditions overnight. Maybe a stray shower or thunderstorm possible. Lows around 71. That is your 100.9 FM and 1250 AM WZOB area weather forecast. 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
1: This Fox News break is brought to you by Kelly's Kitchen in Rainsville. 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
1: News. I'm Gianna Gelosi. The jury in the Lindsey Clancy trial remains deadlocked this morning as the defense attorney, Kevin Reddington, claims one juror is standing in the way of a verdict.
2: Yesterday, the judge called up each juror one by one, reportedly asking them if they could follow his instructions. The judge then clarified reasonable doubt and sent the jury back to deliberate further. Reddington wants to replace the holdout juror, but the prosecution doesn't agree.
1: Fox's Nate Foy. The judge is going to hold an inquiry this morning. Missouri Supreme Court blocks the state's new congressional map from taking effect this November.
3: The decision marked a rare setback for Republicans in the redistricting battle across the country. Republicans in Missouri had hoped these new maps would help them win more seats during the midterm election.
1: That's Fox's Lucas Tomlinson. The state attorney general says she's going to appeal. America's listening to Fox News.
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9: Your morning country weather forecast, sunny to partly cloudy, a stray shower or thunderstorm possible. Highs around 96 tonight, partly cloudy, maybe stray showers or thunderstorms possible again. Lows around 72. And for tomorrow, except for a few afternoon clouds, mainly sunny, stray shower or thunderstorm possible, highs around 97. And for tomorrow night, some clouds early to give way to generally clear conditions overnight. Maybe a stray shower or thunderstorm possible. Lows around 71. That is your 100.9 FM and 1250 AM WZOB area weather forecast. I'm Tim Dobson.

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7: And it's now time to do the morning birthdays right here on WZOB, doing birthdays for Friday, Saturday, and Sunday. Got a lot of birthdays for Friday. I've got actually 8 birthdays for Friday. 2 anniversaries for Friday. Saturday, got 3 birthdays, no anniversaries. And Sunday, I got 1 anniversary for Sunday. So anyway, let's make it kind of fair. Let's let everybody win. I'm going to take the second anniversary, even though it's today. I'm going to move it to Saturday, so that way everybody will have anniversary winner. Hey, I'm kind of nice kind of guy. Okay, birthday winners. Well, let's see. Birthday winners will happen to get a medium milkshake from the Sonic Drive-In in Fort Payne, 1 small barbecue sandwich from Sally's Smoking Bud Barbecue, a cupcake from the Copper Penny in Fort Payne, a regular combo meal from Crystal's in Fort Payne, small coffee from Caroline's Cafe in Collinsville, a Chick-fil-A sandwich or chicken nugget, your choice from Chick-fil-A. Okay. Oh, man, I got an extra bead here because I've got 8 birthdays. I only got 7 beads in my jug here. Put the 8th bead in there. Robert Green, 81, from Dogtown today. Robert, happy birthday to you and wish you the very best. Steve Coward, the same Steve Coward I know, one of my closest and dearest friends, ran around with him in high school. Wish him a very happy birthday. John Keefe. John Keefe, are you the pastor at Menvale Baptist Church? Yes, John. If that's the same John, talked to you yesterday. And, John, happy birthday to you, my friend, and wish you the very, very best. John Michael Pratt, 12 years old from Fort Payne today. John, happy birthday to you. Sandy Davis. Excuse me, from Dogtown. Sandy, happy birthday to you. Carson Woods, 18, from Fort Payne. Madonna Moses, 73, from Sylvania. Happy birthday, Madonna. Rodney Williams, 67, from Rainsville. I'd like to wish all those a very happy birthday. And, of course, I'm not going to be biased. I'm going to shake the beads up. Got 8 beads in there. That's a lot of beads in there. I'm going to take them out. Take one out. And the winner happens to be Robert Green, the very first one. Robert, you're the winner on the Birthday Club this morning on WZOB. Congratulations to you. Now I got to take all these beads out and put three in there. One, there's two, and three. Saturday's birthdays. All right, Saturday's birthday. I had to take a sip of apple juice. I had to bring apple juice with me this morning, you know. But anyway, Saturday's birthday, Wayne Henderson, 77, from Dogtown. Wayne, happy birthday to you. Vicki Moses, 73, from Sylvania. Hi, Vicki, happy birthday to you and wish you the very best. Ricky Moses, 73, from Sylvania. It sounds like a twins. They're a little kind of confusing there. But anyway, happy birthday to y'all, and I will shake the beads up. See who the winner is on the Birthday Club for Saturday. Uh-oh, Vicki Moses, you're the winner. You won on the Birthday Club. Ricky's just going to have to share with Ricky, I guess, anyway. But anyway, congratulations to you and wish you the very, very best. Now, anniversaries. I'm going to put all the beads back, as I said I would, because I got two anniversaries today, but I'm going to move one of them to Saturday, so they can be a winner. Yeah, they can. So, anyway, Wayne Henderson, 77, from Dogtown. That was the birthdays. All right, going back to anniversaries. Okay, Brenda and Terry Phillips, 39 years from Henniger. Congratulations, you're the winner on the birthday anniversary club this morning on WZOB. 39 years together. Congratulations to you. Okay, we got one fossil for today. We're going to move them to Saturday, so they can be a winner too. Hope and Brent Elrod, 8 years. Hope and Brent, wish you the very, very best and a happy anniversary to you. Okay. Sunday's anniversary, called in at the last minute, Larry and Hazel Haynes, 60 years together. And from out there at High Point, congratulations to Larry and Hazel. Wish you the very, very best and everything else. So Sunday's anniversary is Larry and Hazel Haynes, 60 years from the High Point community. Anniversary for Saturday, I'm going to go for Hope and Brent Elrod, even though it's actually today. 8 years, and then, of course, Brenda and Terry Phillips, 39 years today from Henniger, so happy anniversary to them. Birthdays today, well, the birthday winner is Robert Green, 81, from Dogtown, for Saturday. Happens to be Vicki Moses, 73, from Sylvania, and those are all the birthdays and anniversaries, and we'll start again first thing Monday morning on WZOB. Yes, we will be here Monday morning. We've had some people to call in for some birthdays for Monday because they thought we wouldn't be here, being Labor Day. 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And anyway, call in around 6:15 to Monday morning, and around 8:20 we'll have another drawing right here on WZOB. Right now, I got to get back for some more music. Got the community calendar coming up, and as well some gospel music right here on WZOB.

0: And good morning to you on WZOB. You know, I said it was Vicky Moses that actually won the birthday for Saturday. It's Mickey. I'm sorry I mispronounced the name. Of course, the way it was written down here. But it was Mickey Moses. So, Mickey, you are the winner on the birthday club for Saturday. You still got that spot right there. But congratulations to you. Right now, 8:35 on WZOB. Community calendar comes up next.
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0: Having Wednesday night services at the Fife Church of God starting at 10 a.m. for those on Wednesday who feel like can't get out at night, but they're having it 10 a.m. on Wednesday at the Fife Church of God at 10 a.m. in Fife, Alabama. 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The video and curriculum feature respected Christian counselors and pastors who provide sound advice and guidance for navigating grief. 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The classes will start on Wednesday, August the 12th. Please call the church at 256-638-8787 and let them know that you're planning to attend. 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She has kidney cancer and trying to raise money and everything else for expenses and travel expenses back and forth to Children's Hospital. 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That's the benefit concert for Lexi Harris on August the 29th, beginning at 2:30 p.m. And that's your community calendar.
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0: 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In 1 Corinthians 12:4, these words: love is patient and kind. 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
1: We have Phyllis Marie Jones, age 77, of Fort Payne, passed away on August the 29th. Funeral services will be held Saturday at 3 p.m., September the 12th, and a celebration church visitation will be held on Friday, September the 11th, from 4 until 7 p.m. at the W.T. Wilson Funeral Chapel. Reverend Autry Barnhill will be officiating. W.T. Wilson Funeral Chapel is in charge of the arrangements. That's Phyllis Marie Jones, age 77, of Fort Payne. We have Barbara Diane Black Van Allen, age 84, of Fort Payne, passed away peacefully on Wednesday, September the 2nd, at the Collinsville Health and Rehab. The family would like to show their thank you to the staff of the Collinsville Health and Rehab for their care, love, and kindness they showed Barbara during the time that she was with them. No services have been announced at this time. Wilson Funeral Home is in charge of the services. That's Barbara Diane Black Van Allen, age 84, of Fort Payne. And that's the Obituaries of the Air, brought to you by C&H Drugs.
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1: It's now time for Thoughts for the Day on WZOB, a 15-minute morning devotional brought to you by the Fort Payne Ministerial Association and WZOB. Our speaker this morning is Brother Briggs King, pastor of the Heritage Baptist Church. And now from our studios, here's Brother Briggs.
2: Good morning, friends. It's a joy to be with you by means of radio and to share with you the message of the Word of God. I love the idea that we have radio and TV too, but I like radio, and I've done radio for a lot of years off and on. But I love the idea of being able to talk to people out there that you may not be able to meet or may not be able to see, but you can still talk about the things of God and enjoy a time together. I'm looking at the book of Ephesians, and we're going to be in chapter 4. And I'm going to begin in verse 17 in a minute. Let's pray first. Father, thank you for loving us. Thank you for being good to us. I pray for those that are listening that you may help them. There are some that have sickness. I pray you may touch bodies according to your will. Give strength. There are some that do not know Christ. I pray that they might see the need to come to receive him. There are some who are discouraged. I pray you may encourage them. Bless pastors and churches and missionaries and evangelists and those giving out your word. Help the sick and have mercy on them and touch bodies according to your will. Thank you now, Lord, for your goodness to us and your blessing on our lives. In Jesus' name, amen. Looking now at the book of Ephesians chapter 4 and verse 17, and Paul the Apostle said, "This I say, therefore, and testify in the Lord, that ye henceforth not walk not as other Gentiles walk, in the vanity of their mind, having understanding darkened, being alienated from the life of God through the ignorance that is in them because of the blindness of their heart, who being past feeling have given themselves over to lasciviousness to work all uncleanness with greediness. But you have not so learned Christ, but so be that you have heard him and have been taught by him as the truth is in Jesus, that you put off concerning former conversation the old man which is corrupt according to deceitful lust, and be renewed in the spirit of your mind, and that you put on the new man which after God is created in righteousness and true holiness." Let's stop there. I probably won't get past that today. But when you look at what we see in the Bible here. You see the idea of Paul the Apostle writing a letter to the Ephesians and admonishing believers there to walk worthy of God, basically. He mentioned in verse 17 that we should not be like other Gentiles who walk in according to the vanity of their mind. Vanity means emptiness. You talk about empty minds. Paul said the nations that don't recognize Christ are empty in their minds, at least in the spiritual matter. They may have a rocket scientist's brain in other areas, but not in the spiritual matter. And in the right here, he mentions the idea that don't walk like those around you in the emptiness of their mind. Let's think about that a few minutes. Those around us, it's awfully easy to be like other people. And I don't think we all just set out to be different in one sense. We should in another sense, but I don't mean we just have to try to make sure we don't do anything like anybody else, but make sure we don't do the wrong things that they do. Now, when you look at the idea, well, the word Gentiles means nations, and he said Christians should be different than the people of the nations around them, or in the nation in which they live, as far as that's concerned. And they walk in the emptiness of their mind. Now, they may have a rocket scientist mind in some areas, but in the spiritual realm, he said their minds are empty. I don't know how you think, but I want you to think with me for a minute if you can, and will. If we don't have life beyond this life, what's the purpose of this life? You know, I mean, you could say, well, I enjoy life. I do too in a general sense, but I wouldn't if I did not know that there's a better life beyond because I believe in Jesus Christ. Life would not be very much fun. Paul the Apostle said it well. If in this life only we have hope in Christ, we're of all men most miserable. Well, every time Paul turned around, he's getting beat up, put in jail, or criticized in some way or whatever. And the scoffers were always making light of him, and the liberals were always trying to refute what he said. And Paul had a lot of problems facing him. But his hope was not all in this life. If this is the whole show, what's the purpose of it? Oh, I love life in general. I do. I love walking. I walk my 4.5 miles or so this morning, and I do that 6 days a week. I used to do Sundays. I quit that, but I've been doing that for 31 years. And I'm saying all that to, not 31, 51. I've been saying all that to say this, and I'm bragging, but I'm saying all that to say this. It's important how we walk spiritually. Some people can't walk physically. Some people can't do other things physically. But everybody who's saved, and at least is in his or her right mind, can do something spiritually. We can walk with God. And notice, the nations are not to be our cue as to how we ought to walk. Those around us will say, well, everybody's doing it. Well, everybody's not doing it, whatever it is. But even if everybody was doing it besides you, you should still do the right thing and not do the wrong thing that everybody else is doing. So he said that they're walking in the emptiness. Vanity means empty, the emptiness of their minds. They're empty in the spiritual realm. Well, they may have PhDs, and they may be great in a lot of ways and may have intelligence beyond a lot of other people that are in Christianity. And yet, they're not wise in the most important thing in the world, that is knowing and serving God. So look at that idea. Now, he said that they have their understanding darkened, and they've been alienated from the life of God through the ignorance in them because of the blindness of their heart. People that are blind have a hard time getting around sometimes. There was a lady named Anna Lou Foster who was in the church I pastored years ago. Her husband was Fred Foster. Good people, godly people. But she was blind. But she didn't let that stop her. She could cook and she could do all kinds of things as a blind person. She went to the blind school. But she didn't let it stop her because she knew she could do something. Now, sometimes in the spiritual realm, people are blinded. And notice he mentions the idea that they're blinded through the ignorance. Their understanding is darkened through the ignorance in them because of the blindness of their heart. It's not blind eyes here, it's a blind heart or blind hearts. that is hearts that are not open to God and His will, hearts that do not receive the information that God is giving out. Those kind of hearts are in a bad spot. That's what God is saying in His Word. Now, He mentions also that some of them are past feeling. That is, they're doing what they want. They don't care what it brings to their body or what it brings to somebody else's mind or body. They don't care because they're greedy to do what they want. But Paul said, and this is in Ephesians 4 and verse 20, but you have not so learned Christ. He's saying as a Christian or as Christians, you do not learn Christ to be like this. You do not learn Christ to say, well, just do what you want because you're saved. You have a freedom to do anything you want to. You don't. You are tied to Jesus Christ, and you are obligated to follow His will. You may not, and I may not. We don't always, but we should. Now, he mentions also that you've been taught that the truth is in Jesus. Truth. You know, I used to hear my mama say, and I might have said this yesterday, but I like it. I'm going to repeat it. She said, son, the truth will stand when the world's on fire. If you always speak truth, you don't have to remember what you said. Truth. Speak truth. And God is saying that. Truth, but that truth is in Jesus. What He's saying is the real truth, and the truth that will set you free from your sin and give you home in heaven is in Jesus. Now, some folks, I don't want to be bound down to Christianity. You're not bound if you're Christian. You're loosed. Oh, you may be bound against certain things that are wrong and should be, but you're loose to do the will of God. You're free to follow God wherever He leads you if you are a child of God. Now, you've heard about Jesus, he said, and you've been taught that the truth is in Jesus, and you're supposed to put off the former conversation or the former conduct that was in the old man, because that conduct was corrupt according to the deceitful lust. You ever think about the word lust? It almost makes you think wrong to even say it. It just sounds like something wrong, something that's an illicit desire. And lust is deceitful, the Bible says. What's that? The former conversation, the former lifestyle, the lifestyle of sin is a deceitful lifestyle. It'll make you think you're going to have a good time, and you may for a while in a certain way. But if your heart is not at peace with God, the good time won't really last, and it won't supply what you need, as God can supply that. Now, he said we're to be renewed in the spirit of our mind and to put on the new man, which is after God is created in righteousness and true holiness. That's Ephesians 4, 23 and 24. Be renewed in the spirit of your mind. Let me digress just a minute and say something here. We need to be awfully careful what we see and hear and experience, because our minds are like some kind of recording machines. They pick up on all the things that are around us. And he said, be careful that you don't let your mind get all clogged up and gummed up with junk. And so let your mind be renewed and put on the new man, which is created after righteousness and true holiness, which after God is created in righteousness and true holiness. I've got another minute or two and I'm going to hush. But he's saying, hey, be careful that you allow the new nature to rule in your life and not the old nature. I have an old nature just like you do. If I turn it loose, it could do anything anybody else does. It wouldn't do too long because God's chastening hand would come because I'm a Christian. But he's telling us here that we ought to have our minds renewed and put on the new man that God has created. So he said, put away lying and speak the truth with your neighbor, for he's your members one of another. Don't lie. Now, people sometimes say, well, I didn't lie, I just sort of stretched the truth. You lied. You know, you can't just stretch the truth and make it feasible or make it right. It's wrong when you do that. So God is saying, don't take things beyond the truth. Now, speak truth. And then he said, be angry and sin not. Let not the sun go down upon your wrath. Don't care over anger from day to day. Boy, I'm tell you what, I'm mad at this person. I'm going to be mad at them until I get even with them. That won't work. And you know what that'll do? That'll tear you up, not the other person. It leaves you up on the inside and not that person. So God is saying, you can get angry. Jesus got angry, but he never sinned. You can get angry, but don't let it cause a sin. And don't let any bad thing come out of your mouth. But let that which is good come out so that you may edify or build up somebody else. Well, the time's getting away here, but I want you to think about the idea that God wants us to be useful in his kingdom and to help others. Somebody said this, a person all wrapped up in himself makes a very small package. And that's true. We need to think about others. There's another song that says, others, Lord, yes, others. Let me so think about others that I may think about you, or let me so live for others that I may live for you. So we ought to think about others around us and think about the fact that we are in a family, especially as Christians, a family of believers, and we need to honor each other, honor God, and serve God. Well, time's about gone, and it'll be a few more weeks before I get back to you. But think about the idea of letting God guide your life, because that will be the most beautiful life, but also the most blessed life you can have. See you again later.
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1: 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And a good morning to you right here on WZOB. It is Friday morning edition of Swap Shop right here on WZOB. And I think we have an announcement or something. You want to?
4: Cattle Stampede. They're not doing their $5 carry out anymore. So I'm going to change those spots.
1: Oh, okay.
4: But I just wanted you to know, because I know that they're in Swap Shop and they played some this morning. Christy called me yesterday. Just to let you know. So,
1: well, you know,
4: still they doing the senior special, so go, you know, for that. What? You saw what?
1: I saw Miles the other day, and, of course, I wish you'd told me and let me know ahead of time. So.
4: Yeah, Christy just, lots going on. So
1: okay, well, you're going to change these out.
4: Carry out. Yeah, don't
1: try okay,
4: carry
1: thank
4: out.
1: You. it's going to be it's Friday morning, like Monday as ever. 9:23 on Swap Shop this morning on WZOB. And I hope you're having a great and wonderful Friday. And, of course, Monday, Labor Day. Guess what? We will be here. I will be here Monday morning right here on WZOB to do the Swap Shop on Monday for Labor Day. So anyway, Give me a call, 256-845-2810. My voice was doing so good this morning. 256-845-2810, 845-2811. 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You are on the air.
5: Yes, I've got a clothes dryer for sale, if anybody would be interested in it. It's a Whirlpool, white and in color. I just had to replace my washer, so you know how it is. My wife had to have a matching set.
1: Had to have a matching set, I know. That's the way it goes sometimes.
5: I know it is. $75 if anybody's interested in it. It's good.
1: Well, I had a guy, and if I could find his card real quick, he was looking.
5: Well,
1: matter of fact, no.
5: I got his number off of you yesterday, and I called him just because you hung up, and he done bought one.
1: Okay, I need to take his card out then. Okay, I'll make sure of that.
5: And my number is 256-630-0958.
1: 0958. I've got it, my friend.
5: Thank you, sir.
1: Thank you much.
5: Have a good day.
1: You too. Bye-bye. All right, let's see. Both lines are now open. Good morning, Swap Shop. You're on the air.
6: Yes, good morning.
1: Hey, ma'am, how you doing?
6: All right, how are you?
1: Oh, I can't complain one bit. It's Friday, looking forward to the Labor Day weekend.
6: That's it.
1: What?
6: Yes, we have tops sold for sale, $100 a load. Then we also cut trees, call us for a price. And we are located in Hennepin. The number to call is 256-673-8841. Anyone interested in the top sole or the trees being cut, please give us a call at this number. Thank y'all. Y'all have a great Labor Day.
1: Well, you have a great Labor Day, too, and you take care. Are you still doing the sandstone and the sand?
6: Yes.
1: Okay, well, we can go ahead and put that on there, too. You got the sandstone, and, of course, you cut trees, and, of course, you got topsoil, 256-673-8841.
6: That's it, sir.
1: Hey, thank you, ma'am. You have a great Labor Day.
6: You too.
1: Bye-bye.
6: Y'all have a good one.
1: You too. Bye-bye.
6: 927
1: on Swap Shop this morning on WZOB. And let's see here what I have got. I hear one of our sponsors. 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
7: How are you today?
1: How are you doing? Pretty good. How are you doing?
7: It's hot, man. Maybe it's been cooled off. Hey, I'm still looking for somebody to come sit and help keep my house cleaned up. I had a woman call yesterday to come back and pull some tape to the doctor, but I need somebody to stay in here that I can... Depend on taking me back and forth to the doctor. I have to go every 3 months for a checkup.
1: Okay.
7: And I need some help to help me out, stay and help keep my house cleaned up. And I'm willing to pay somebody. I ain't going to expect them to do it for nothing. Can't afford a bunch of money. That's the reason I can give them a place to stay to go with it and pay them some. And if they've got a vehicle, buy their gas and their food to eat and stuff. won't cost them a dime to stay here if they'll come up and do it and help me out. And then Irv is a lady out there, and she's homeless, wanting a place to stay to help out. If she got, you know, I'll do that, you know.
8: Okay.
7: And I'm looking for a female friend to talk to because my wife passed away due to cancer. And my friend's looking to buy a 6-foot bush hog. If anybody out there's got one, the number to call is 256-640-6324. 256-640-6324. Thank you.
8: Hey, appreciate it. Thank you very much. Bye-bye. That number again, 256-640-6324 is the number to call there. 929 on Swap Shop. 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
8: 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So give me a call, 256-845-2810, 845-2811. We'll hear from Westmoreland Tire very, very shortly. Coming up this weekend, celebrate America's 250th anniversary. It's the Eiders Founders Day Labor Day Festival. The town of Eider invites you to join them for a special celebration of America's 250th anniversary. It's free admission, free parking. Parade at 10 a.m., a patriotic parade at 10 a.m. The gates open at 11 o'clock. After dark will be fireworks. Of course, they'll have live music in the Shady Pavilion all day long. Got a car show, kids zone, concessions, food, craft vendors. School and community organizations are invited to participate. Got cooling fans provided by the EMA. So everybody come out beginning Monday, September the 7th. starting at 10 a.m. with the parade. So everybody is invited to attend. Also want to pass along to you having a Wednesday services at the Fife Church of God. 10 o'clock on Wednesday morning. You know, a lot of people have Wednesday night services. Well, they said a lot of people don't like to get out at night. Older people and everything else. So they're having 10 a.m. services. So I'm sure they probably still have the night services. But if you'd like to go to a 10 a.m. service at the Fife Church of God in Fife, Alabama, during the day. Good morning, Swap Shop. You're on the air.
9: Good morning. 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
9: Bye-bye.
8: 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Let's hear from Westmoreland Tire.
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8: 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Hey, want some 18-inch tires? 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They're 275, 65, R18s is what he's looking for, the 18-inch tires. 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Hey, want to work in chicken houses, have 30 years experience, not just in one type of chicken house, in different types of chicken houses. And also, they sit with the elderly, clean houses. They can give references. 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Have some farm fresh, free range eggs, 256-996-3633. 256-996-3633. Hey, do handyman work. He's looking for a job. Give him a call, 256-499-5809. I don't know if this lady still has her jars for sale, but she's got two dozen, well, and what she has on the list, you know, she may have sold some. Two dozen quart-sized mixture of wide and regular south mouth jars, five dozen pint-sized jars, $7 per dozen, also 10 half-pint jars for $6. 256-418-2931. 256-418-2931 is the number to call right there. 937 on Swap Shop this morning. The Enduring Word Traveling Museum with Bible manuscripts experience the continuous provision of God's Word through the time, through manuscripts, Bibles, and a variety of historical historical periods. They got ancient artifacts. See a genuine artifacts from the ancient civilization and imagine the lives and how they used them. Of course, they got hands-on exhibits, creative memory with your home with a functioning replica. And, of course, they have field trips, group tours. Anyway, it's the Enduring Word Traveling Museum, September the 6th through the 11th at the Wills Valley Community Church. All right. Good morning, Swap Shop. You're on the air.
12: Good morning, Mr. Towns.
8: Hey there. How you doing? Did I miss you yesterday? I think I did.
12: I had to go on a venture trip with my husband to the foot doctor.
8: To the foot doctor. Well, y'all, did you get a foot?
12: He got it taken care of on his feet.
8: Okay, you're 1 foot ahead then.
12: Yeah.
8: Okay. I'm just making jokes here, so.
12: That's okay.
8: Go ahead.
12: I'm used to it. It doesn't bother me.
8: Okay. Yeah, because it's.
12: But I still have those 17-inch tires for sale.
8: Uh-huh.
12: I wish someone would come and get them out of the way. and I still have the under-counter microwave and the queen-size bed with the mattress and box springs. I still have the antique stereo that has the three things in it. I let someone to get it before it gets winter to get it out of the way. Also, it'll take about three big men to bring it from the back trailer up to the house. It was working when I did put it out there. And I have the medium-sized dog Kindle. And I'm still looking for the clothes that's on the cards, especially some winter dresses and skirts or sweaters. And a dress, I need a 12, 14, some sweaters and a large or extra large to wear for church. And if anyone out there has a thing that you can put an old-timey oil lamp in that you hang up on the wall that has a mirror in behind it, mine broke, and I would like to replace it with another one if someone has one that's laying around their house or someone that's going to be having an estate sale anytime soon, they can call me. And I am looking for a large dog house for a large dog to have this winter. And for more information, you can call 256-516-1277. And thank you, and you have a blessed weekend.
8: Well, you too, Darren. You have a blessed weekend, and I'll put all that stuff in the doghouse, you know, on your card here. Matter of fact, I got it pulled up in front of me, and I'm fixing to read it. So anyway, you take care, and you have a great Labor Day.
12: You too, and you tell Mr. Miles and the little baby boy that I said hello.
8: I sure will. Matter of fact, they're going on a trip this weekend to go see their other granddaddy.
12: Oh, okay.
8: So I'm going to see them off and everything else, and I probably won't see them until Monday evening. So,
12: pray for from the previous friend that I have that his father passed away, not yesterday, but day before.
8: I will. Sure will. Keep them in my prayers. Unspoken prayer request, I'll do
12: and
8: that.
12: And the lady at the ice cream place, brother, passed away too. They had to go to Texas today.
8: Oh, bless their heart. Well, I'll keep them in my prayers too.
12: And you have a good day, and thank you so much.
8: You're more bye-bye. Than you're welcome, dear. Take care. Bye-bye. Number to call.
12: Bye-bye.
8: Number to call, 256-516-1277. She's looking for winter dresses, size 12 to 14, sweaters. Also, capri pants, size 10 to 12. Also looking for long sleeve and short sleeve T-shirts to work in, extra large for women. And also, they sit with the elderly. 256-516-1277, 256-516-1277. Good morning, Swap Shop. You're on the air.
13: Yes, I have got a trailer lot to rent a camper RV on County Road 100 right off of 270. It's sitting on an acre land. It's covered around with trees, all except the front of it, and I'm asking $200 a month for it. And if you want more information, you can call 996-0661. I guess you know I was the one that got hit down in front of Majors, didn't you?
8: Yes, ma'am, I did. I remember you telling me that last time. Are you doing okay?
13: Yeah, my hips are getting well.
8: Well, good deal. You take care of yourself.
13: Okay, you have a good day.
8: You too. Bye-bye. The number to call, 256-996-0661. Good morning, Swap Shop. You're on the air.
14: Yeah, we have some things for sale this morning. We have some fresh okra for sale, and also two wood end tables. They're very heavy, and also some closet doors. They're for a sliding door that's on a track.
8: Mm-hmm.
14: And I have some yard sale stuff that I want to just give away. And for more information on any of this, give me a call, 256-899-6754.
8: 6754. Okay, I've got it.
14: Thank you.
8: Hey, thank you very much. Bye-bye. Okay, got some okra for sale, some end tables for sale. Got some slide closet door she has for sale. Got some yard sale stuff that she'll just give away, 256-899-6754. Okay, come back to take a break. Be right back with more Swap Shop right here on WZOB.
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0: Hi, good morning. Swap Shop, you're on the air.
1: Yes, I just wanted to let some of my friends and my family know that I'm still alive. And the reason why I'm saying that is because there is a Phyllis Jones on the obituary. That's not me.
0: Okay.
1: Some of my family that lives over in Case Branch was calling and wanting to know. They seem to forget that I had married a morgue during the lifetime, you know?
0: Okay.
1: And I had some from Hendersonville, Tennessee call and wanted to know, call Angie and wanted to know, you know, what can I do, you know? I am Phyllis Ann Jones Moore. This is another one. I don't know her. I'm sorry she's dead, but thank goodness it's not me.
0: Well, I'm telling you, I got a friend of mine who owns a radio station in Cullman, Alabama, engineer for her. And he said they're there, and he told his wife, and he told his wife he wasn't going to work today. And she said, why? And he said, my obituary's in the paper. There was another name in the paper that was in there. And it was his, and just about the same age, just 2 or 3 years difference, but he was in broadcasting. So anyway, he contacted the Cullman Times and told him that he was very much alive. And of course, they had to go back and retract it because they thought it was him, but it was actually another person by that name. So, but he took that and framed it on the wall.
1: Yeah, well, that would be something. Well, anyhow, I just heard this morning, but my father was from Atlanta, and he went back to Atlanta. He just come here long enough to have us, and then he left. But anyway, I have a bunch of people that listen from Cave Springs. Did you know that?
0: Cave Springs. Oh, okay. Good deal.
1: Yeah, beautiful little antique town over there.
0: Oh, yeah. So you used to go through Cave Springs when you used to go to Carrollton, Georgia, to my grandparents.
1: Yeah. Okay. Well, they listened from there, and so they were. And then I had some at Hendersonville, Tennessee, and I had some from Squatchy Valley. They were all calling me and saying, oh, what's wrong? What's wrong? Well, it's not me, thank goodness. It's that other person, and I'm so sorry for her, but I'm still alive right now.
0: Well, good deal. Well, that's why I would just be thankful for that.
1: Okay, thank you.
0: Thank you, dear. Bye-bye. Good morning, Swap Shop. You're on the air.
2: Yes. I have two end tables. They have marble tops, and they're like wrought iron for the legs. They're very heavy. They're not a solid color. They have like a marble color to them.
0: Okay.
2: And if anyone is interested in those, they are $200, and they can be seen in Fort Payne, or I can send a picture. 256-997-7812. And thank you so much.
0: And thank you so much. 256-997-7812. Yeah, Ron Mosley. When Ron called me and told his wife he wasn't going into work today, that his obituary was in the paper. And he did. His family got phone calls, all that kind of stuff. And the Cullman Times had kind of just misprinted, assumed it was him, but it was another Ron Mosley that had passed away that lived in Cullman County and everything else. And, of course, he sent flowers and everything else, condolences to the family and everything else. But he took that picture obituary and he framed it on. It's still on the station wall in his office there. So, anyway, I just thought that was kind of redundant ever. Just wake up one morning and see your obituary in the paper. Right now, 9:47. Let's take a break. Be right back with more Swap Shop right here on WZOB.
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0: Had the what?
5: The camper lot for rent.
0: Oh, the camper lot, okay. Let's see, a lot for rent. 256-99, okay, it's 996.
5: 996, okay.
0: 0661.
5: 0661.
0: That's it.
5: 256-0661.
0: That's it, 256-0661.
5: I'd like to put it on there. I would like to find a camper lot somewhere out by itself, somewhere, you know.
0: Okay.
5: To rent or, you know, rent to buy or something, you know what I mean?
0: Okay.
5: At somewhere out in the country off to itself. And my number is 256-641-4358.
0: 4358, okay.
5: You run that for a while. I appreciate it.
0: Okay, I sure will. Thank you much.
5: Have a good day. Bye-bye.
0: You too. Bye-bye. And good morning, Swap Shop. You're on the air. How you doing?
6: Yeah, I'm fine. I have a almost new love seat and matching chair. It's never been set on that much. I take a whole lot less than I gave for it. I take $500 for it, and it's cloth. And I have a small round table with two matching chairs. It's oak, light wood, and a table is in a good condition, $75. And I have a white dresser with nine drawers, no mirror, $35 for it. And then I have a new bath bench, which has never been used. I took it, I put it together and everything, and it was a little bit too big for my bathroom. And it has the swivel seat that you can turn it and help you get out of the tub. And it costs $189, and I'll take $60 for it today.
0: Okay.
6: And the number to call, 256-364-2034.
0: Okay.
6: And thank you, Tim.
0: Hey, thank you very much. You have a good day, dear.
6: You too. Bye-bye.
0: Thank you. Bye-bye. 256-364-2034 if you're interested in those items there. Got the love seat matching chair. Let's see. Also have a small round end table. And, of course, for sale for $75. And, of course, a wide dresser for $35. No mirror. Wide dresser for, I think she had nine drawers in it, is what she said. And also a bath bench. Take $60 for that. 256-364-2034 is the number to call there. 951 on Swap Shop this morning on WZOB. Hey, I got to take a break. 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
0: Both lines are now open. 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Now we'll go ahead and mention about all this. Grief Share, which is a Christ-centered program that helps people to apply biblical principles as they deal with the emotions of the life stresses following the death of a loved one. I don't know. I've been there. Videos and curriculum featured respected Christian counselors and pastors who provide sound advice and guidance for navigating grief. Now, this is a 13-week program. They've already started it, but they're able to turn around and help you because a lot of it is on video. And if they can turn around and help you with, for more information, you can call the church office. It is the Nazareth Baptist Church at 800 County Road 72 in Rainsville. Now, the class has started on August the 12th. But like I said, they can turn and help you if you'd like to join in. They can go ahead and get you started on the program and help you get caught up. You can call the church office at 256-638-8787, 256-638-8787. Now, the Toys for Tots, They're going to be having their get-together at Walmart coming up this weekend. So be sure and make plans to go by and help donate and help make a child's Christmas a whole lot better. Good morning, Swap Shop. You're on the air.
9: Oh, good morning, sir. Oh, let me turn this over again. Sorry.
0: That's fine. That's
9: the,
0: fine.
9: The helmets that I have, I really want to sell them.
0: You have still got those helmets. Those.
9: I do. I can't believe it. Can you?
0: I can't believe it.
9: I would have thought everybody wanted the Bluetooth, especially a $300 helmet for $100, you know?
0: Mm-hmm.
9: And I have several other of his items for sale if they would call me. And I have my car is full of stuff, and I've decided this morning I'll take $20 and get rid of all of it.
0: Okay.
9: My number is 256-717-2373.
0: 2373. Okay.
9: I appreciate you, sir.
0: Uh-huh. I appreciate you, too. Thank you very much.
9: Okay.
0: Bye-bye.
9: Bye.
0: All right, get ready for more Swap Shop right after this.
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0: All right, and good morning to you on Swap Shop right here on WZOB, 957 on Swap Shop, just almost to 10 o'clock. 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I don't know why my throat, why I just can't seem to get my voice back to normal, but I'm giving it a shot. Ever since I've had the pneumonia, I've just never kind of got totally back. John Keefe said, hey, you sound normal on the radio. He's just probably being nice. But anyway, I mean, I can tell, and of course I can feel it. Anyway, do caregiving and sitting with the elderly, 256-630-2180. 256-630-2180. Hey, guys, got some 275-60R20 Rangers all-terrain tires. So they're on his truck for about 4 days, brand new, but he wants to sell them, 256-254-9198. 256-254-9198. Want goats and sheep. If you have any for sale, 256-601-1728. Need any flooring done or any other type of handyman work? 256-516-3634. Have a complete PA system. Got the two front 15-inch, I wish I knew the model of the speakers and everything else, but got the two front outside PA system speakers. They got 15 inches in them. And probably got the horns and mid-range in them. Also, got two floor monitors, a two-channel mixer, power amps, EQs, cases, amps, stands. Have a Yamaha keyboard, and also a 100-foot snake that goes along with it. And if you don't know what a 100-foot snake is, that's that long cable that goes from the stage all the way back to the mixer board to connect the microphones and the PA system to. 256-997-2926. 256-997-2926. 2926. Good morning, Swap Shop. You're on the air.
1: Hey, Mr. Tam, you sounded pretty good this morning to be out in all this ragweed stuff.
0: Well, thank you
1: on.
0: Very much. I appreciate that.
1: I said I'm kind of hoarse this morning.
0: Well, I think everybody is. I've talked to two or three people, and they said their sinuses are acting up, and I guess, getting ready for the change of weather and the sprouting of the ragweed, as you said, and the pollen, that kind of stuff, and everything getting stirred up. So, and of course, these hot days, hot, humid days, it's the more humidity, the harder it is to breathe.
1: Yes. The number on the goats and the sheep, would you just call out, please?
0: Uh-huh. Okay. You want the number? 256-601-1728.
1: 1728.
0: Yeah, 601-1728.
1: Okay, I didn't catch the first number, the one, so. I've been looking for some green tomatoes because I've got a grandson that's turning 25 Sunday, and he wants some fried green tomatoes and some home cooking for his birthday.
0: All righty. Well, hey, I hope you're able to pull that off. I love fried green tomatoes.
1: Oh, I've got a recipe. It's for baked green tomatoes.
0: Oh, okay. That sounds pretty good.
1: Yeah, I can't have fried food no more, so we're going to go with bacon.
0: Yeah, we're going to cheat and we're going to bake it. But like I said, tomatoes, you can't go wrong, period.
1: No. Okay, you have a good day.
0: Okay, your phone number for the tomatoes?
1: 256-214-7387.
0: 214-7387. I've got it. Thank you much.
1: Okay, thank you, Tim.
0: Thank you. Bye-bye. Good morning, Swap Shop. You're on the air.
2: 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And phone number

0: 423-316-3228. And that is Fort Payne.
1: Okay, 423-316. And what was the last four digits?
0: 3228.
1: All right, I've got it. Thank you much.
0: Thank you.
1: Thank you. Bye-bye. All right. Okay, the number is 423-316-3228 for house plants. Good morning, Swap Shop. You're on the air. Hello, Swap Shop.
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1: All right, it's 256-717-8224. Thank you, Jerry.
2: Yeah.
1: Thank you, bud. Bye-bye. All right, he's got a lot of items he has there for sale. 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This is WZOB, Fort Payne, Alabama, a service of Central Broadcasting. But I mentioned, too, Toys for Tots are going to be setting up at the Walmart in Fort Payne from 9 to 5 tomorrow morning. I'd like to go by and make a donation or bring an unwrapped toy to them and get ready for the Christmas season, which is going to be started because their registration is October 1st through the 31st, but they're starting their fundraising right now. Both lines are now open. Give me a call. I'm sorry somebody called, tried to call in, but I had to get that announcement in real quick. Let's see. If you'll try to call back, I'll try to get you in real quick. Got an antique cash register for sale. Comes on when it's plugged in. They've lost the key to it, but they can send pictures. 256-418-2966. Good morning, Swap Shop. You're on the air.
0: What was the number of that lady that has the wanting of the green tomatoes?
1: Okay, 256-214-7387.
0: Uh-huh. Uh-huh. 7387. Thank you, sir.
1: Hey, thank you very much. Bye-bye.
0: Okay, bye.
1: 3 minutes after the hour of 10 o'clock on Swap Shop this morning on WZOB. Got a white queen-size bed and mattress. Gray upholstery foam green queen bed and mattress. 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Good morning, Swap Shop. You're on the air.
3: Hey, I'm looking for a battery charger. 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
1: Yeah.
3: If anybody's got one for sale. 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That number 630-5930.
1: 630-5930. I've got the number.
3: Thank you.
1: Hey, thank you very much. Bye-bye. All right. Good morning to you on Swap Shop on this Friday morning edition. Be right back with more right after this.
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0: 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Mike said he makes these horseshoe crosses. They're about 28 inches by 19 inches. Makes Adirondack chairs. Give him a call. He can send pictures, 256-997-5558. Got another house for sale, two-bedroom, one bath, on 1 acre in the Dogtown area, 256-458-6547. Got a puppy to give away. The mother has to be a blue heeler, and the father happens to be a schnauzer bulldog mix. The puppies are very, very cute, 256-605-1230. 256-605-1230. Give Jeremy a call. He mows yards, do yard work professionally. 256-996-5054. 256-996-5054. Has some kittens. Got two females and three males to give away to a free to a good forever home. If you'd like to have some kittens, 256-516-6573. One of my kittens is, my cat's is in the vet right now. He's got a little bit of anemic. All of a sudden, the fleas have just hit him and pretty much drained him down. 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

0: 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I've only got about 2 minutes here on Swap Shop this morning. 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And also looking for work, call Bradley at 256-630-1171. 256-630-1171. Let's see, got some homegrown eggs for sale for $4 a dozen. 256-845-1329. And right now, a lady has some German Shepherd pups already had their first shots wormed. Got three males, two and four females, asking $300 a piece for them. You can call Glenda McCoy. It's a Georgia number, but she's living between Fort Payne and Collinsville, 706-302-7931. 706-302-7931. And sit with the elderly and also clean houses and offices. Been doing it for years. Have plenty of experience. 256-630-3553. Well, that's going to wrap it up for Swap Shop this morning. Enjoyed being with you. We'll catch you first thing tomorrow morning with another edition of Swap Shop. Riley will be here with Swap Shop right here on WZOB. I'll be back first thing Monday morning. And, yes, it being Labor Day, I will be here. We'll be doing Swap Shop as usual. So we might have a fun show. Then we might have some people like, well, I'm not going to call in because it's Labor Day, and they don't even know. But I'm just letting you know I will be here first thing Monday morning right here on WZOB. 18 minutes after the hour of 10 o'clock. Y'all take care. Take care of each other. God loves you, so do I. And I will see you guys first thing Monday right here on WZOB.
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0: Your WZOB weather forecast for today, sunny to partly cloudy, a stray shower, thunderstorm possible, highs around 96. Tonight, partly cloudy skies, stray shower, thunderstorm possible, lows around 72. And for tomorrow, except for a few afternoon clouds, it's going to be mainly sunny, stray shower, thunderstorm possible, highs around 79. That is your 100.9 FM and 1250 AM WZOB area weather forecast. 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

Just after 11, Gary Maddox here. Happy Friday, TGIF. Hope yours is going great. Scotty McCreary in between on WZ.

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0: It's 11 minutes after 11 in the morning right here on WZOB. Tim Dobson right here. Keep playing the hits for you all day long right here on WZOB.
1: This September marks 25 years since 19 Al-Qaeda terrorists hijacked four commercial airplanes in a cowardly and suicidal attack on our sovereign nation and its citizens. It was a day we swore we'd never forget. Sheriff Nick Weldon and everyone at the DeKalb County Sheriff's Office would like to take a moment this month to encourage our community to remember. Remember not only the darkness of the day, the nearly 3,000 lives taken, the towers that fell, the sorrow, the anger, but let us especially remember the light, the courageous lives given as firefighters and other rescuers rushed to help, the passengers of United Airlines Flight 93 who fought back and gave their lives to save others on the ground. We honor their memory. May we also remember the unity our country experienced in the days that followed. On this 25th anniversary of one of the darkest days in American history, let us choose the light of kindness, compassion, and courage as we stand against the evils of our day. From Sheriff Nick Weldon and everyone at the DeKalb County Sheriff's Office, let us never forget September 11th, 2001.
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It's 11:21. Happy Friday. Gary Maddox here. Emerson Drive. No, the title's Moments. The name of the group is Emerson Drive. Okay, I got that right. Anyway, here it is.

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Gary Maddox here. Hope your Friday is going well. Brad Paisley, America on a Saturday night.

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2: A Fox News alert. I'm Lillian Wu. A pause in the mistrial declaration of the Lindsey Clancy trial, the judge announcing about an hour ago that he would declare one after jurors could not reach a consensus 7 days into deliberations. The defense scrambling to prevent that, getting time to make an argument for a stay.
3: And so it goes directly to a single justice of the Massachusetts State Supreme Court. And it's only done, obviously, on a serious emergency basis. And it sets out a lot that the petitioner, or the person requesting this stay or this intervention, has to show that there's no other option, that there's been a substantial wrong done below.
2: That's Fox chief legal correspondent Shannon Bream. This comes a day after the jury's four-person told judge that a single juror wouldn't follow the court's instructions about reasonable doubt. This is a Fox News alert.
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2: Great to have you with us. Number one country, WZOB. Sunny, hot for the afternoon, high of 94. Tonight, mostly clear. Overnight low 73. For tomorrow, mostly sunny. Slight chance for showers and thunderstorms, high of 94. For Sunday, sunny with a high of 94.

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1: With another ARN News update, I'm Leah Brandon. Extreme heat covering Alabama today with the heat index feeling around 109 degrees. A Baton Rouge judge has sided with LSU and Coach Lane Kiffin in the legal fight over NFL players returning to college football. The judge extended an injunction barring the SEC from enforcing a new rule that does not allow former pros. Kiffin now has to decide whether to add NFL players for tomorrow's game and risk future punishment by the SEC. In the meantime, the SEC is filed a separate federal lawsuit against LSU and the coach. LSU set to play Clemson tomorrow. Here's Coach Dabo Swinney.
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1: 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She's encouraging all Alabamians to join her in sporting their school's colors. I'm Leah Brandon, and you're up to date around the world, around your state. 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
1: This is a Fox News alert. I'm Lillian Wu. The jury hopelessly deadlocked after 7 days in the Lindsey Clancy trial, and the judge saying he'll declare a mistrial, but first giving the defense a chance to object.
2: Clancy's attorney, Kevin Reddington, and so he filed his appeal. We just found out that that appeal has been filed to the Supreme Judicial Court. That is Massachusetts' highest court. We don't know what the jury does or does not know about what is happening during this process.
1: That's Fox's Brian Yenis. The court is in recess until 2 p.m. Eastern. Again, the judge in the Lindsey Clancy trial saying he's going to declare a mistrial, then suddenly changing course and giving her defense attorney 1 hour to appeal. I'm Lillian Wu, and this is a Fox News alert.
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Gary Maddox here. 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
0: 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Sunny, hot for the afternoon. High of 94. Tonight, mostly clear. Overnight, low 73. For tomorrow, mostly sunny. Slight chance for showers and thunderstorms. High of 94. For Sunday, sunny, with a high of 94.

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0: Great to have you with us, number one country WZOB. Sunny, hot for the afternoon, high of 94. Tonight, mostly clear, overnight low 73. For tomorrow, mostly sunny, slight chance for showers and thunderstorms, high of 94. For Sunday, sunny, with a high of 94.

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Gary Maddox here, WZOB. Sam McKershaw, National Working Woman's Holiday. I'm sure more than a few of you ladies can relate to this one.

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Tim Duggar, heart of a small town. It's 238. All right.

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1: 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The Youth Fishing Tournament will run from 1 to 3. Registration will be at noon at the lake office. There will be first, second, and third place prizes for the biggest fish and for the most fish. All fishing licenses and permits will be courtesy of the town of Sylvania. 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And there will be an antique tractor show. The town of Sylvania invites you to come out to Sylvania Lake on Monday, September 7th from 10 to 4 for all the festivities and a great day of fun. 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

0: 2:46. Gary Maddox here. See, what was I going to talk about? Yeah, there's going to be a EIDR Founders Day Labor Day Festival Monday, September 7th at 183 Sweet Gum Road in EIDR Town Park. A lot of happenings there. Try to make it if you can.
1: Lots of rolling wheels and shifting gears around that Jersey Turnpike. 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

Well, I was heading home on 65 somewhere around Kentucky. 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Well, I answered him and he asked me, aren't you from out in Tulsa? 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
1: This is a Fox News alert. I'm Carmen Roberts. Judge William Sullivan just announcing.
2: At this point, I'm going to declare that the jury is deadlocked, and I'm going to declare a mistrial.
1: Making that announcement in the Lindsey Clancy murder trial after jurors told him they were hopelessly deadlocked over whether she was criminally responsible for killing her three children.
2: And I just kind of wanted to let you know, I understood how hard everybody worked in this case. I understood that you all gave everything you could and probably more than you thought you could.
1: And that mistrial was on hold for a short time today as Clancy's attorney Kevin Reddington filed an appeal with the Massachusetts Supreme Court. And ICE agent Christian Castro pleads not guilty to lying about a shooting and is ordered released on bond from federal custody. America's listening to Fox News.
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2:56, Gary Maddox here. Time for me to head for the house. Hope you have a very safe and fun Labor Day weekend. 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

0: 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New but number one country, WCOB. It's 3:10.
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4: That's the sound of James adding long-lasting Gain scent boosters to his laundry this morning. 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
0: 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Sunny for the afternoon. Tonight, mostly clear. Overnight low 73. For tomorrow, mostly sunny. Slight chance for rain and thunderstorms. High of 94. For Sunday, sunny with a high of 94.

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0: Good afternoon, number one country WZOB. Sunny for the afternoon tonight, mostly clear. Overnight low 73. For tomorrow, mostly sunny. Slight chance for rain and thunderstorms. High of 94. For Sunday, sunny with a high of 94.

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Mama and daddy put their roots right here, cause this is where the car broke down. 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

I'm A.P. 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We'd like to also mention our guest that we're going to be having this week. David Epps is the president and CEO of the Peach Bowl. And so they'll be hosting a playoff game, a quarterfinal game. That's January 1st. But they have a kickoff classic featuring Auburn out of the SEC and Baylor out of the Big 12. They'll be playing on Saturday, that's a big day for SEC football. There's some early games as well. We'll mention that. But so we're going to discuss that Baylor versus Auburn matchup with David Epps, the president and CEO of the Peach Bowl. That is for segment three. Segment four, we're going to discuss that Clemson and LSU game with a friend of our show for many, many years, Trevor Groves. He is the owner and publisher of CU Tigers. So that's in segment four. Segment three will be David Epps, the president of the Peach Bowl and CEO of the Peach Bowl, and also Trevor Groves, segment four, the owner and publisher of CU Tigers. He knows the ins and outs of the Clemson Tigers, been covering them for over a decade, probably 15 years. But anyway, we're going to move on to our show now. And what we'd like to do is go over all the 16 games that would be played by the SEC teams. And we're going to mention some of the point spreads and the big question marks going into the season, for the early game anyway, because some of the questions you can't get answered. You could see glimpses and see if they've improved from last year's edition. But anyhow, we're going to move on. Our first game, Clemson at LSU, like I say, we'll be discussing that in length with Trevor Groves in segment four. That's the number 12 in the football writers poll. That's my choice, number 12. Number 11

She was a 10.5-point favorite in that game. Game number two will be Baylor versus Auburn. That's a 2:30 Central start. Oh, just backtrack 1 second. That series between LSU and Clemson, the LSU Tigers lead 4-1. They lead 4-1. The Baylor-Auburn game, they're 2-2-1 in that series. That's a 2:30 game on Saturday. Auburn's a 7.5-point favorite. Head coach Alex Golish and company. How fast can Auburn's offense improve that passing game? They're being brought over by Byron Brown from South Florida. 28 touchdowns last year throwing the football. So how fast can that Auburn offense progress and match that defense? Because Auburn plays good defense most of the time. They retain their defense through coordinator, Coach Durkin. And the number three game we have on the list is Tennessee State versus Georgia. Georgia fifth in my poll, number three in the other poll. They're a 45-point favorite. That's a noon Central time. That's the first time these two teams have ever played. Tennessee State, an HBCU school. Kirby Smart, how can Kirby Smart get that passing game getting downfield for some big plus 20-yard plays? I think that's a key if he wants to get back to the championship game. He knows how to win. They reach the championship of the SEC. They make the playoffs, but can they improve that passing game? They have a veteran quarterback with Gunnar Stockton, of course. So that's big for me, question mark. Can they improve their downfield passing game? Game number four, University of Louisiana Monroe versus Mississippi State. That's a 6:30 p.m. Central Time game on Saturday. Mississippi State, 28-point favorite. That series is 4-1-1 in favor of Mississippi State. The defensive coordinator, Zach Arnett, who was the head coach of Mississippi State, he returns. Can he revive that defense? You have head coach Jeff Levy. He's an offensive guru with the rising quarterback star, Kamari Taylor. So Mississippi State trying to win some of those games in the SEC. They were close so many times against some of the top teams. They're trying to win these ball games. They start off with a being a big favorite against Louisiana Monroe. The game number five we have is Arkansas Pine Bluff versus Missouri. Missouri number 25. They're a 54-point favorite. 7 p.m. That's a Thursday game, so you might have this broadcast after that game has already been played. Head coach Eli Drinkwitz, new defense, zero starters from last year. Also one of the question marks, Austin Simmons, the left-handed quarterback transfer from Ole Miss. He's from South Florida. He's a young quarterback, even though he's been there in college a few years. Running back Ahmad Hardy was injured during the summer, so he's trying to regain his health. He suffered a wound at a concert, so Ahmad Hardy, can he be healthy going into this season? Because he's a terrific back, All-American type. And then Austin Simmons at the quarterback position. We know Eli does well with his quarterbacks usually. Game number six is UTEP, University of Texas, El Paso versus number 10, Oklahoma. Oklahoma, 41-point favorite. That's a Friday game, 7 p.m. Central time. That series is 5-0 in favor of Oklahoma. Head coach Brent Venables. He usually has a top-tier defense. Now, can his offense with John Mateer, who's healthy now, can they match that top-tier defense? I think Oklahoma should make the playoffs, I believe so, because of their defense, and John Mateer is healthy at this point. Game number seven that we have is Kent State versus South Carolina. South Carolina, 36-point favorite, 11:45 a.m. Central Time. South Carolina leads this series 1-0, the Kent State out of the MAC. Hey, Coach Shane Beamer, what's happening with his offensive line and defensive line? And they keep their outstanding quarterback, Lenora Sellers, upright. They have a new offensive coordinator with Kendall Briles, so that's a big question mark. You have an excellent player, Dylan Stewart, on the edge, rushing the passer. That's always nice to have on the defensive side. But South Carolina, 4 wins last year, that's not enough. Shane Beamer, I think the seat is a little hot in Columbia. Like I said, those fans, the state of South Carolina, I believe, is the best. They're very loyal, and they didn't always have the top teams. You know, Clemson's won some national titles now. So South Carolina's had some success through the years, but they always show out for their team. So game number eight we have is Youngstown State versus Kentucky. Kentucky, a 23-point favorite. That's a noon Central game. Kentucky leads that series 1-0. The head coach, Will Stein, brand new to the conference. Notre Dame transfer quarterback Kenny Minchie, accurate is the word I heard all through the summer from people I inquired about his skills. Can he overhaul that offense and
mesh with all those transfers.

because I think Will Stein, he's an offensive guru. I think he'll have some success with that quarterback, Kenny Minchie. So that's the first eight games that we have on tap. We're going to discuss the other eight games as well. But the Southeastern Conference, there's not very many good games where there's single-digit favorites, except even that LSU-Clemson game. LSU's a 10.5-point favorite at this point. So this is really a showcase for these teams to get started, show some rhythm in their passing game, protect their quarterback, see how their defenses play together as a unit. We know that the secondary is so important, just like the offensive line. The secondary is the last line of defense. If they make one mistake, it's a touchdown. Doesn't matter who you play. These quarterbacks are so good, even if they're coming from the things that are not from the Power Four. So these first set of ball games on the weekend, these eight games we discussed, everybody's excited about their team. There's a lot of enthusiasm. Everybody's fairly healthy. But anyway, we're going to be return right after these messages with segment two of AP. As we see it, we're going to be right back and discuss the other eight games on tap and some other subjects as well, including players from the NFL trying to compete. All these state courts are going to be making some rulings this week, so we might find out something, but it's still the Wild West out there. Anyway, we'll be right back after these messages with AP.

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0: 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So let's get on to the rest of the games. Game number 9 we have listed. That's Furman versus Tennessee. Tennessee's number 20 in the poll. 48-point favorite, as I said. They're large favorites in most of these SEC games on the first week of competition for the league. 2:30 p.m. Central Time. Tennessee leads that series 2-0. Faison Brandon, the freshman quarterback. The redshirt freshman was George McIntyre. The choice has been Faison Brandon at this point. So they have elite skill talent on the offensive side. Coach Heupel can usually run the football. I think 5 straight years of 150 yards plus. That's pretty remarkable. People think of him as a coach that specializes in passing, but his teams can run the football, and they have an outstanding back coming, returning with 1,500 yards. So watch out for Tennessee and their young quarterbacks. So let's see what they can do. That's the question mark there. Game number 10, Austin Peay versus Vanderbilt. That's a 6 p.m. Central Time game. Vanderbilt, 30-point favorite. They have a Vanderbilt coach, head coach Clark Lee, has a reschooled offensive line. Now, this is an interesting quarterback battle. We thought that the freshman sensation, Jared Curtis, was going to be named the starter, but Blaze Berlewitz, the transfer from New Mexico State, has some experience. He won the position. So, well, let's keep an eye on that through the season. But anyway, Clark Lee, excellent defensive coach. He has a new offensive line to protect this newly named quarterback, Berlewitz, and possibly Jared Curtis down the road. So, big favorite for Vandy. Let's see if they can continue their winning ways. They've been sensational the last 2 years. Game number 11, we have Texas State versus Texas, number 4 in one poll, my poll, number 5 in another. 30-point favorite, 2:30 p.m. Central Time. Texas leads this series 1-0 over Texas State. Head coach Steve Sarkisian, what's the question mark? Arch Manning, can he elevate his ability to command the position of playing quarterback? They have all those excellent transfers at wide receiver, running back. They'll play good defense. Will Muschamp is back as the defensive coordinator, so they have the potential to reach the playoffs, certainly, and maybe the national championship. That is the goal this season when you have a roster with $47 million on the table. So Arch Manning, what can he do to improve his performance from last year, being more consistent to start the season, because he was much, much better the last, let's say, 7 or 8 games. Game number 12, Missouri State versus Texas A&M, number 9 for me, number 8 in other polls, 41-point favorite, 6 p.m. Central start. This is the first game between these two schools. Head coach Mike Elko, very good defensive coach. How can new offensive coordinator Holman Wiggins, how can he improve the performance of Marcel Reed? They want to be so much better against the top competition. Last year they sputtered in the playoffs at home against Miami, just a 7 points. So can Holman Wiggins, a new offensive coordinator, be of valuable assistance to Marcel Reed? He's a dynamic quarterback. I saw him play against LSU, put up a lot of points that night. I like him. He's there again. He has some experience. I think he'll get better. Game number 13, we have Florida Atlantic University versus Florida. Florida 27-point favorite, 6:45 p.m. Central start. Florida leads this series 4-0. New head coach John Summerall, very good. Played in the SEC, from the state of Alabama. Can he stabilize both the offensive and defensive lines? But a new coordinator in from Georgia Tech along with that quarterback. So Florida is excited about him as being the head coach. I think he's going to revive that program. And, you know, you have to show progress this year, I would say. If they can reach a bowl, 6-7 wins, I think that'd be a major launching point for him to have a pretty good career as the Gator coach. So can Florida stabilize both those offensive and defensive lines? Big ball game on Sunday. Louisville playing Ole Miss. Ole Miss number 8 and my poll number 9, another 6.5-point favorite. That's Sunday, 6:30 p.m. Central Time. Ole Miss leads that series 1-0. Haven't played that team only but one other time. It's a tough opponent for them to start the season from the ACC. Head coach Jeff Brohm is very good at Louisville, does well with his quarterback. He's a former quarterback there himself. So Ole Miss returns Trinidad Chambliss. I call him the magician. And then running back Kewan Lacy. They're All-American types, all-conference for sure at some level. Head coach Pete Golding, defensive specialist. Can he continue the winning ways at Ole Miss with Trinidad Chambliss and Kewan Lacy? I don't see why not, because he'll get his team to play good defense. We don't know if it's going to be exceptional, but they'll play good defense while he's the head coach of Ole Miss. Game number 15, North Alabama versus Arkansas. Arkansas, a 40-point favorite. That's at 3:15 p.m. Central Time. First game between those two schools. Ryan Silverfield, the new head coach, can he have a functional defense? Because you have to start with the defense and make sure you're in these ball games. And that's a priority for his team as the first-year head coach of the Razorbacks. North Alabama versus Arkansas. Arkansas, 40-point favorite, as I said. Last game on the docket, East Carolina versus number 13 Alabama. Number 13 for me, number 13 in the other poll. 28-point favorite, 11 a.m. Central Time. Alabama leads this series 1-0. I think it was a real close ball game last time they played years ago. I think it was 23-22, matter of fact. But the big question mark, of course, is they named Keelan Russell. This is his second year of playing football. He was a freshman last year, so I think he's still considered a freshman because he didn't play enough games. And, of course, the offensive line. Can they rush the football? Alabama was atrocious last year, one of the worst they've had in recent memory. And so the question mark for me is at the quarterback position, Austin Mack. Keelan Russell beat him out. Austin Mack, been with Kalen DeBoer at Washington. He's from Folsom, California, transferred to Alabama along with Kalen DeBoer when he arrived on board in Tuscaloosa. Keelan Russell is named the starter, dual threat quarterback, dynamic, probably looking for him to use that skill as well, running the football and throwing the football and presenting that dual threat challenge to all these defenses trying to stop him. But anyhow, we just want to mention, like I say, our guest coming up in this segment three will be the president and CEO of the Peach Bowl, David Epps. He's going to discuss that Auburn-Baylor matchup, Big 12 SEC matchup. In segment four will be Trevor Groves. Trevor is the owner and publisher of CUTigers.com. One subject we want to discuss right now is the fact that you have these NFL players who've signed contracts not making the team and being cut. And through these state courts, there's been the injunctions filed, and these judges are going to have to make some more decisions as well. They're trying to supersede the SEC, and the SEC, the Big Ten, the Big 12, the ACC, and all the other conferences came out saying they don't want these players returning to competing in college football and some of the other sports as well. But right now we're in this football season. But Lane Kiffin, he's adamant. He's pursuing some players to come back, three or four of them to come back and play at LSU. Here it is, two, 3 days before the season. We're not even sure if they're going to be eligible. We're waiting on these courts to decide. But I think the SEC, if it rules in their favor, they're going to penalize LSU with these penalties, suspend the coach for 50% of the season, or six games, I think it is, or 50% of the season, one or the other. And then they're going to want the revenue, the 50% of the sports budget revenue. They're going to forfeit games. All types of severe penalties will happen. I was told, I read this report, I guess, that they voted on this ruling in the SEC, and it was 15-0 unanimous, except LSU abstained. So I guess it's really not unanimous. It's unanimous with the ones that voted. So LSU abstained, if that report is correct. So I couldn't figure out why LSU, if you have this unanimous vote, why the head coach of the football team is disregarding the commissioner and all the other presidents in the league. But I guess, as I understand, LSU abstained. So and the NFL came out with some information as well. They said, if you try to go back and play college, you will not be eligible for the draft. You're going to have to sign as a free agent in 27. So you're not going to be eligible to play. You cannot sign with an NFL team if you try to go back and forth. And there's coaches that are condemning this, and they don't want the NFL players coming back. One in particular, Texas head coach Steve Sarkisian, he understands that if you promise these scholarships to high school players and others, transfers, and you try to bring back other players, that you're really disregarding what you told them. So he feels he doesn't want these NFL players coming back to compete. And so I think that's the right thing. This 2022 class got caught up in that 5-for-5 rule. They're not going to get that fifth year. So that's a point of contention, but we shall see. The rulings will be made in these courts. But anyway, we're going to be right back with our next segment, the president of the Peach Bowl, David Epps, and they're playing that game, Auburn versus Baylor. So we'll be right back after these messages to discuss that game with AP as we see.
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8: 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We need your help.
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0: And we're back with AP As We See It, and a very special friend of the show, president and CEO of the Peach Bowl, David Epps. He's also hosting the kickoff classic between Auburn of the SEC and Baylor of the Big 12. We taped this interview earlier, so we'll play it for you now. Enjoy. Welcome to AP As We See It, David.
10: Hey, good. Good, happy to be here, and always great to talk with you.
0: Oh, yeah, that game is at 2:30 Central on ABC, correct?
10: That is correct.
0: Yeah. So, David, a jillion questions for you, but what would you like to tell people about the ball game?
10: Well, you know, for us, it's time to kick it off. We've been talking about college football for, you know, 8 months now, and I think it's time for everybody. We're sick of talking about what's going on outside the white lines. It's fun to start thinking about what's going to happen between the white lines. And I think these two teams, pretty interesting matchup, Big 12, yeah. SEC.
0: Yeah.
10: You got new faces and new places. You've got a new coach and new offense. You've got a new defensive coordinator on the Baylor side of the ball.
0: Yes.
10: So it's a we're just excited to play football, and I think this is going to be a really interesting game.
0: Yeah, the two quarterbacks are familiar with each other because they played Byron Brown for University of South Florida, and DJ Lagway played for Florida last year. They met, and South Florida upset them a close game, 18-16. So those two quarterbacks have memories of each other, one good, one not so good.
10: Yeah, that's right. But, you know, it's – I mean, Lagway, who you might want to – people want to criticize the kid for not living up to expectations at Florida, but
0: right.
10: You know, there are a lot of things that go into being successful in the college football program. So none of us are going to be surprised seeing him go to Baylor and really excel and, you know, play with that potential that everybody knows he has.
0: Oh, yes, he has some ability for sure. And then another interesting twist, the running back from Baylor transferred to Auburn. Bryson Washington, he was their leading rusher, so that'll be interesting as well.
10: Yeah, the rosters for both of these teams are interesting. They've worked the portal well. You know, I think they both had really good off seasons in filling in some blanks. You know, Dave Aranda and his new defensive coordinator, who they poached from K-State. I think they've sort of retooled that defensive line, and they feel like that's going to be a real strength of theirs. And, you know, Byron Brown, I think he accounted for 4,000 yards of offense.
0: Yes.
10: And 1,000 of it with his feet. So,
0: yeah.
10: And he knows the system. It's not like he's going to a new school and learning a new system. The system came with him, and so did some of his teammates. So I think both of these guys are poised to ball out when we put them down the field on Saturday.
0: Oh, yeah, quite a few wide receivers he brought over with him. But I wanted to ask you about the ball game, how it was assembled. There's the NIL connection, and I think you're the only one so far who's moved into that realm. So can you explain that to the audience? Just refresh them. They've heard about it originally, but just refresh them.
10: Yeah, you know, what we're doing with this program is anytime you put together one of these neutral site games, you're obviously paying the schools who are coming to play in the games for you. And in this case, we were able to create a model based on what was passed in the summer of 2025, the House settlement, which you sports fans have heard people talk about the House settlement for years. What that did was it established the revenue share for student athletes that can come directly from the athletic departments. And then the flip side of that is it also set up a system whereby there could be some uniformity nationally in how NIL is administered. And so I think we in Auburn just saw an opportunity together to utilize student athletes doing what I call real NIL, true NIL, which is we're utilizing Auburn players to help us promote viewership and ticket sales and game attendance and fan events and things like that. So it's unique. I think it's something that'll probably continue to get used going forward, not just by us, but by others.
0: It's nice to be a pioneer, though, right?
10: Well, it is. It is. And, you know, you learn a few things along the way. I can't say it's been the easiest road, but it's been really fun exploring it because this is what NIL was intended for. And I think we're having some fun, and the players are having some fun doing it.
0: Mm-hmm. Auburn's the home team, even though it's a neutral site. Is that correct, David?
10: That's correct. That's correct. Since this was originally an Auburn home game,
0: yes.
10: That designation travels with them from Jordan-Hare to Atlanta.
0: But anyway, David, anything else you want to tell the fans about this game, things that might be happening before the game, during the game, you might want to relay to the audience?
10: You know, we love Auburn fans. We love Baylor fans, too. We just got more experience with Auburn fans. They love this team. They love their game days. And so we want to make sure they know we've got a huge free fan festival called Tailgate Town that's going on right outside Mercedes-Benz Stadium. We have SEC Nation is coming to broadcast their morning show from the Aflac kickoff game this year. We're doing the traditional team walks, so you're not going to miss Tiger Walk just because we're not in Auburn. Tiger Walk will be happening through Home Depot backyard about 2 hours before kickoff. And, you know, Mercedes-Benz is just a wonderful venue, easy to get in and out of. Fan-friendly pricing on all the concessions they have. So we know that fans are going to come and have a great time.
0: David, how's the reception between the two coaches? I mean, is Baylor happy to play in Atlanta? It's because it's a great experience for them to be in that type of venue.
10: Yeah, they've been really enthusiastic. You know, back at the last weekend of July, we actually had a luncheon here, which was our kickoff to playoff luncheon. PNC is our sponsor of that, and we brought both head coaches in and had a nice little panel, so we could tell that both Coach Golish and Coach Aranda are really excited, and I think Baylor sees this as a great opportunity to play in that national stage that Saturday afternoon, 3:30 ABC time slot, and they've got a lot of alumni in Atlanta, so I think for them, this is a trip that they might not normally make. And so it's fun for them to take advantage of the opportunity to take care of some alumni and some sponsors and some vendors who normally may not make it out to Waco.
0: Oh, yeah. I think Baylor's probably looking to do better defensively. You know, Dave Aranda, that's his specialty, of course. But in last year's game, it was 38 points they gave up, surrendered 38-24 in the loss. So I'm sure he's wanting to represent himself better for the Baylor fans and all the faithful. And so, and Alex Golish, she's an offensive guru. So I love the matchup between the two coaches.
10: Yeah, I mean, that's the story of the game, isn't it? Whether that retooled Auburn offense with Byron Brown can really make some hay against that retooled Baylor defense. And there were a lot of points in that game last year.
0: Yes.
10: It's going to be, you know, with two quarterbacks who could be pretty prolific.
0: Yes.
10: It's going to be interesting to see. I mean, I think the line has it at a 7-point-ish game.
0: Yes.
10: But, you know, you don't know whether that's going to be a 17-10 or a 42-35.
0: No. No, you really don't. You really don't. And the great thing about your ball game, David, it's inside. You don't have to worry about the weather, per se.
10: That's right. It may be 90 degrees outside, but it's going to be 72 and partly cloudy inside with no direct sunlight, no sunburns, no sweating, just a perfect fan experience.
0: Oh, yeah. David, anything else you'd like to say about the game the last couple of minutes that we have remaining?
10: No, man, we just appreciate your passion for college football. I know everybody's ready to kick this thing off. And
0: yes.
10: Week zero felt like a little bit of an appetizer, and I think week one, this is one of only four P4 versus P4 games this opening weekend. So it's really interesting. I think there's some compelling storylines. I think Big 12, SEC storyline is also interesting. And we've been planning for this for 8 months. We're ready to get it going.
0: Hey, David, while I have you on here, you're also involved in the playoffs. Can you let the fans know about that date as well?
10: Absolutely. Chick-fil-A Peach Bowl this year is a quarterfinal in the college football playoff. We are going to be New Year's Day this year. Actual time slot, we don't know, but we will most likely be in the early or the midday slot.
0: And, right. You know,
10: the other interesting wrinkle in all this is that the top seed this year gets to pick which quarterfinal and which semifinal it plays in. So it's going to add a new wrinkle to how that Selection Sunday plays out.
0: Yeah, David, while I have you on here, do you know the timing of when they pick? In other words, that date is that early Sunday in December, so do they have to pick that before the season starts or that day?
10: It's my understanding that that'll all happen once season championship games are over.
0: I see.
10: And I don't know the exact timing, but
0: right.
10: At that point, I'm sure that there'll be some date by which the athletic directors probably have to submit their preferences.
0: Yes.
10: And that's going to be interesting because there could be a lot of considerations that go into where a coach would rather play, where
0: fans
10: would rather go. But it's a new wrinkle that gets thrown in here that nobody's ever really had to think about before.
0: No. It's another strategic move by the coaches. Hey, David Epps, the president and CEO of the Peach Bowl and the AFLAC kickoff game to be held this Saturday, September 5th, 2:30 Central on ABC. David, thank you so much. I really appreciate it. We'll have you back sometime, and we'll be back with another segment of AP As We See It after these messages. Thank you, David.
10: My pleasure.

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8: And we're back with AP As We See It, a very special guest, longtime friend of the show, Trevor Groves, the owner, publisher of CUTigers.com. Welcome back to AP As We See It, Trevor.
9: Thanks, AP. Great to see you. Can't believe we're here. Football season's here.
8: Oh, my goodness. And what a game this Saturday. We're going to be together in Baton Rouge. The Death Valley versus the Death Valley, the Tigers versus the Tigers. I know you have your storyline, which is the real ones.
9: Oh, yeah, yeah, yeah. Facts are stubborn things, as John Adams liked to say. And the fact is that Clemson's Death Valley was nicknamed such in 1948 by an opposing head coach who used to get slaughtered by the Tigers every year. And then LSU somehow magically had started calling their stadium Death Valley about 40 years later. So we'll leave it there, because we have a lot more pressing things to talk about than the battle. But I will say this: if you want to get an in-depth story about how it came to be that LSU started copying the Death Valley nickname.
8: Yes.
9: Ryan McGee of ESPN did a great okay. I think it was before they're about to play each other in the national championship in 2019. Ryan McGee did a story on ESPN.com, who's the real Death Valley, and that'll enlighten you, that'll edify you about the story, how it all transpired.
8: Oh, perfect. But anyway, Clemson named the starting quarterback Chris Vezina. And familiar with us because Birmingham, Alabama. So that's an important game for him to play LSU.
9: Absolutely. You know, not just because of, you know, his upbringing, you know, in the Southeast and SEC country, and, you know, so close to LSU. being from Birmingham, but also just because he's just a Clemson man through and through. I mean, he bleeds orange, bleeds Clemson orange, which is why he stayed as long as he did. I mean, Dabo told him in his recruitment, and don't forget, I mean, it's easy to forget, even Clemson fans seem to forget how highly coveted he was coming out of high school. He was a highly recruited kid, right. ESPN top 300 quarterback. And, you know, he went to Clemson fully knowing Dabo laid out his plan for him that he was going to sit behind Cade Klubnik for 3 years and knew his turn. And that's exactly what he did. But he had so many opportunities. You know, he could at any time, if he changed his mind and got impatient, he could have easily walked and transferred to a different school. He could have been a starter at any number of Power Five programs, but he would have been one of the most sought after quarterbacks in the transfer portal. But he stayed the course. He stayed patient, waited his turn, kept working, got better, learned as much as he could from Cade, and now here he is. And I'm just really excited for him. I really hope I know you know his dad, and yes. So I'm really excited for him as well. But I'm really hoping that he has a great season and it all works out. I mean, he knows how much pressure he knows that Tate Reynolds, the true freshman, is nipping at his heels, and that CV, he knows that he's going to have to produce and win games in order to keep his starting spot. He knows it's not set in stone and that Tate Reynolds is right behind him, pushing him. But I really hope it works out for CV because he's just such a good kid.
8: Mm-hmm. Some dimensions now, 6'4", and then he's a dual threat, pocket passer, just a few items, if you would.
9: He's tall. He's big. You know, Dabo talks about his, you know, he's a big kid. He's not as put together as Cade Klubnik, you know.
8: Yes.
9: We just talked to him yesterday, had our interview with him after we talked to Dabo. And, you know, he's pretty skinny compared to, you know, Cade was – you know,
8: slender quarterback. Yeah,
9: he's a slender, but you know, make no mistake, he's got a cannon for an arm. He can run. He's a tough runner. In fact, Dabo compared him to kind of a Taj Boyd-esque type runner. Whereas,
8: oh, yes.
9: You know, Tate Reynolds is more of a guy that, you know, he can take it to the house at any given, you know, on any given play. Whereas, you know, CV is probably not going to have many 60, 70 yard runs in his career, but although he could, but he's very athletic and can, you know, pick up first downs, move the chains with his legs. Mm-hmm. So very athletic, great arm. And, I mean, he's got the experience, even though he doesn't have a lot of game experience.
8: No, no game. Yeah.
9: He had the one start last season when Cade was injured, and that was against SMU. I was at home. Unfortunately, the Tigers lost on the last play of the game, but that was the game Bryant Wesco landed on his head and went out for the rest of the season. But Cade had a great game. He passed for over 300 yards, had 3 touchdowns, no interceptions, played more than well enough to win. They scored a lot of points, but it ended up being a shootout. The defense gave up too many big plays. Part of that was running back Chris Johnson, who's now with the Tigers in the backfield. He had a big game in that one. But CV had a great game, and that was, you know, it's a small sample size. It was a home game. I don't envy him making his first career road start in an environment like Baton Rouge at night on national TV.
8: I bet he's embracing it. I bet he's loving it. Dabo on the road. Anything we need to know about Dabo Swinney coaching on the road?
9: Well, he's got more experience than anyone. You know that.
8: Yes.
9: He's been in about all the biggest, most hostile environments imaginable over the years. This is his 18th full season, which is hard for me to believe. I remember, like it was yesterday. I was in my second year of MBA program at Clemson when he got the interim job, and I made the trip up to Boston College and watched him win his very first game for Clemson. So 18 years ago, it's hard to believe. But you know, it's not going to faze him. If there's any coach that's well equipped to prepare his guys for the environment that they're going to face, it's Dabo. In fact, surprisingly, he's actually 6-1 in Baton Rouge, knock on wood. Don't want to jinx it, but he's 6-1 in Baton Rouge as a player and as a coach.
8: So he's a coach.
9: He's got a much better record in Baton Rouge than he does, at the Super Dome in New Orleans.
8: Yeah, he'll be relaxed coaching. In other words, you're always on edge, but he'll be relaxed. He's been there before, okay.
9: Same thing with Chad Morris, offensive coordinator, Tom Allen, defensive coordinator. I mean, both of his coordinators have been head coaches. So
8: Their
9: staff is prepared.
8: Trevor, we've got 4 minutes left here. We can do a lightning round. You give me a thumbs up or a question mark. Offensive line. Thumbs up on the offensive line. Defensive line.
9: Can I do a
8: this? In the middle. In the middle. There we go. In the middle. Okay. Okay.
9: Real quick about the D line now. Okay. So defensive end, solid. Will Helt on one end. You got Jaheim Lawson on the other end. The two starters, they're going to be great. No worries about them. They've also got good depth up behind them. Defensive tackle, they don't have the star power you're used to with Clemson, with guys like Peter Woods, Christian Wilkins, Dexter Lawrence, on and on. But they've got – Tom Allen actually said that he thinks that's their deepest position, the defensive tackle. So
8: that's important.
9: It could be really good, but just too early to tell right now.
8: Running back.
9: Running back. Thumbs up.
8: Thumbs up on that one. Wide receiver and tight end. Wide receiver. Two thumbs up on that one. Okay, on that. We're looking good. Tight end thumbs up as well.
9: Yep, thumbs up.
8: All right, we got the linebacker and this
9: Bentonker.
8: Linebacker and secondary.
9: Linebacker, thumbs up. Sammy Brown start. Here's the thing about the defense. You got
8: we spoke to him. Yeah,
9: you got a legitimate star at all three levels. You got Will Helt, you know, potential All-Americans at all three. Will Helt on defensive end. You got Sammy Brown in the middle, and then on the back end, you got Ashton Hampton. Hampton's going to be phenomenal. I mean, I hope he stays healthy, knock on wood. He could be a first-round draft pick. He's wearing number 2, by the way. Don't get confused looking for number 23 out there. but, yeah, all three levels. Like I said, their secondary was the weakness. Their pass defense last year was terrible.
8: Yeah.
9: Look for that to be vastly improved. They brought in 4 good transfers, solid transfers in the secondary, who I think are going to make a big difference in the pass defense.
8: Kicking game, a field goal kicker, and then the punter.
9: So Nolan Hooser.
8: Thumbs up. He's
9: now in his third year. Remember, he was the true freshman who kicked the 56-yard game-winning field goal against SMU in the ACC championship game.
8: Okay.
9: When he was a freshman in Charlotte. So, yeah, check there. Punter, Jack Smith. Jack Smith was the new starter at punter last season. That was kind of a question mark going in. And Dabo thinks he was probably the MVP of their season. I mean, he had an unbelievable first year starting a punter. So check that box. Long snapper. Two new long snappers now.
8: So oh, my, yeah.
9: Let's hope we never know their names, because they lost Kasperson that they had forever, it seems like. They were so solid there. Most people didn't know their names, but, they got 2 new guys now, so.
8: Oh, yeah. Less than a minute. Dabo, he does not like the fact that people are trying to bring back pro players. Less than a minute.
9: Yeah. Actually, that was my first question for him during his press conference yesterday. Asked him about that, and he called it embarrassing. He said it was embarrassing for the sport that's the state that we're in, and I agree with him. I mean, it's absolutely ridiculous that they have, and especially here at the 11th hour. I mean, this is, AP, we're 3 days away from kickoff. We don't know whether this NFL tight end is going to be playing in the game or not. I mean, that's insane.
8: For LSU, it's unbelievable. Unbelievable. Hey, Trevor.
9: I mean, how do you prepare for that as a coach? How do you prepare for personnel when you may or may not be playing against an NFL tight end?
8: No. You got to coach them well. Coach them well. Have them ready. But, Hey, Trevor Groves, owner and publisher of CU Tigers. This is our shortest segments we've ever had, Trevor. I know that between me and you. But we're going to look forward to being at the game, and I'll see you Saturday and come by, and we're going to have a good time in Death Valley one way or another.
9: Take Death Valley. It'll be my first trip, so I'm excited about it, actually. I'm excited about seeing the live Tigers.
8: Oh, yeah, you'll see. Oh, yeah. And that's the end of this week's show, and we'll be back next week in another edition of APS. Thank you very much. Thank you, Trevor. Thank you so much.
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4: 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It's Friday night again. We're in week two, I believe, as we give you all the updates, schedules, results from last week of all your area schools in DeKalb, Jackson. Dip a little bit into Marshall and Cherokee County as we like to reach out our footprint, so to speak. We'll get you caught up on your way to your games, or if you're just sitting at home and you're kind of just waiting to listen to your game or watch it on TV, if you can do that, well, we'll get you ready. We'll talk about kind of the results as we go in so far. We'll give you some top tens of where everybody sits right now in the areas. That way you can see if your team is close to those top 10 teams, or maybe if those top 10 teams are on your schedule. And, of course, I'll wind up everything with my pigskin prognostication. We call it the weekly winners. I give you my thoughts on a few games, and that way we can see, I don't say go lay bets, but just see if I'm correct in my picks. I think last week I went 2 for 2. I need to start checking my stats. I usually don't check my stats on my weekly winners, but I'm going to go back and check and see and see how I'm doing. I know one I missed, and I know one I got, but I don't know about the other two. But anyway, so we'll have all that for you. We'll have the guys talking about some of the high school games as well and the high school programs. And, of course, as always, we'll have a coach's interview to kind of find out about their team. So stay listening all throughout the program. We're here till the kickoff of Fort Payne taking on Lee tonight, so we'll be bringing you that right after the DC Tailgate Show, so stick around for that if you want to listen to Fort Payne and in Huntsville taking on Lee. All right, right now, let's start off with tonight's schedule. Let's look around the area, see who's playing who, what's the record so far, or what I've been able to see, because I have found some discrepancies in the service I use to keep up with this, so I have to be careful. Sometimes I could be, if I read a wrong result, you know, that's the information I got. That might be not the correct. So if you're a fan of the team, don't be offended if I get the wrong information. But here we go. We'll start off with Collinsville. Collinsville will be hosting Brindley Mountain. Collinsville 1-0 in region. So they started off with a region game. They defeated Sylvania last week 24-8. Brindley Mountain is 1-1. They have not had an area game, and they had their first win last week. They defeated Asbury 39-19, so Brindley Mountain with a win for the season, so they'll be traveling to Collinsville this week. Next up, Crossville hosting Brewer. Crossville's 1-1. I know they started off the season with the win. They defeated Asbury, but they got a wake-up call last week as they got thumped by Scottsboro 62-0 for Crossville last week. Brewer's 0-2, and they lost last week to Good Hope 47-23. So this might be a good game between these two teams to keep up with this evening. So Crossville hosting Brewer. Next up, the Fort Payne Wildcats, as I mentioned a minute ago, will be heading to Lee of Huntsville. Fort Payne started off the season 0-2. They lost their season opener to their arch rival, Scottsboro, 21-17. I'm trying to think if I'm getting the scores right. That was last week to Gadsden City. I forget what the score was at Scottsboro, but they lost to Scottsboro by a score. And they lost last week to Gadsden City by another score. That one was 21-17. They'd gone up 17-14 late in that game and could not hold on as Gadsden City drove the field and got the touchdown to win that one, 21-17. So they'll be looking for their first win at Lee, who has come off a win last week. They're 1-1. They defeated Madison County in a squeaker, 42-41. So Lee wins in probably, I guess they would call it a thriller over Madison County last week.

0: week zero. They had a bye week last week, so they had a week to prepare for the North Jackson Chiefs, who last week started off their season 1-0 with the win over Pisgah. As they rolled up to points, they defeated Pisgah 54-18. So that should be a good game of undefeateds as Geraldine travels to Jackson County. Next up, the Eider Hornets at Sandrock. Eider 2-0, folks. That's right, Eider's 2-0 with a win last week over DAR. They'll be heading to Leesburg to take on those Sandrock. Gosh, what did I have them as? The Wildcats. I couldn't remember their mascot. I should know it's Wildcats. Every other team's named Wildcats. But they're taking on the Sandrock Wildcats, who are, and this is where my discrepancy is. The record shows them on my service, shows them 0-1. But when you look at their schedule, it says they won last week 19-16. So I don't know if they lost 19-16 or if they won 19-16. So I don't know if they're 1-0 or 0-1. So that's where, you know, I was telling you earlier that I could maybe get wrong information. But right now, the record on the service shows them at 0-1. But then it shows them winning the game 19-16. Go figure. All right, as I said earlier, North Jackson hosting Geraldine. Next up, North Sand Mountain, the Bison. Hosting the Pisgah Eagles, North Sand Mountain coming off a loss to Woodville. Now, Woodville, as you know, is kind of my side team. Woodville is beat to some North Sand Mountain 62-19. I know the Bison have had some good years the last couple years, so I may be watching them. This could be a down year for the Bison, but Woodville took them to the woodshed with a 62-19 beatdown. But, you know, I tell you who's having just a harder time is Pisgah. Pisgah's 0-2, and they lost, you know, like I said earlier, they lost to North Jackson 54-18. I think the team they played the week before that put on a lot of points. So could be a good matchup, could be an even matchup. So both teams, North Sand Mountain's experienced to win, but Pisgah has not. So look for Pisgah to be putting it on the line here as they got to travel to North Sand Mountain to get that first win of the year. And speaking of good teams having a good year so far, the Plainview Bears are hosting New Hope. Plainview started off 2-0 with a win over Boaz, a 5A team, 41-25, put up some points there. And they'll be hosting New Hope, who had a win over West Limestone. So both teams 2-0, undefeated. So we'll kind of see what happens there as the Plainview Bears host New Hope. Next up, Scottsboro hosting Fairview out of Coleman. Scottsboro, again, starting off strong, 2-0. They defeated Fort Payne week zero and Crossville. As you heard last week, put up the points 62-0. So they are 2-0 overall, 1-0 in their region. Fairview, same thing. They're 2-0 and 1-0 in their and 1-0 in the region as well. They defeated Hayden last week, 19-12. But looking at Fairview, their last two games have been close wins. You know, 19-12. I think another one was 21-18 or 17, something like that. So Fairview eking them out, or Scottsboro is kind of rolling. Next up, the Sylvania Rams will travel to the Madison County. Was that the Collies? I think that. Oh, the Aggies. That's right, the Madison County Aggies, because their mascot's a collie. I'm not only saying that because that's what Texas A&M Aggies are. Their mascot's a collie. So Sylvania right now, they're struggling too, like Pisgah. They're 0-2 and 0-1 in region play. They got thumped last week by 5, 49-0. Madison County's 1-1, but they lost last week to Lee. Fort Payne's opponent in a squeaker, 42-41. So, you know, we'll be watching that game to see who can get that win. Same for Sylvania at Madison County. Next up, the Valley Head Tigers will be traveling to Galesville. Valley Head 0-2 for the year. They lost last week to Section 32-20. Galesville's only had one game, but they're 1-0. They defeated Lindsay Lane Christian Academy, 42-0. I've never heard of Lindsay Lane Christian Academy. I don't know if they're, of course, Galesville's real close to the Georgia line, so I don't know if that's a Georgia school or if it's a school here in Alabama. I didn't look that one up, but they defeated Lindsay Lane Christian Academy, LLCA, 42-0. And then last up, I have Woodville and Cherokee County. Both of those teams playing Idle this week. I look for wins from Woodville and Cherokee County over Idle. So that's the remaining schedule of what we have. So another good night of football. Remember, stay tuned, listen to your teams. We'll have more of the DC Tailgate Show coming up right after this.
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4: Welcome back into the DC Tailgate Show as we get you ready for high school football all around Northeast Alabama. Of course, we covered DeKalb County, Cherokee County, Jackson County, and this year with all the arrangements of the areas, we get a dip of some into Marshall County, because we cover some of those schools as well, as they're involved a lot more in our lives this football season. As you know, during the Tailgate Show, we like to talk to some coaches, find out how they're doing, and kind of give you an update on their teams. And right now we have Coach Michael Davis from the Geraldine Bulldogs. Coach Davis, thank you for joining us.
5: Absolutely. Thank you for having me.
4: You're welcome, Coach Davis. And for those who don't know, Geraldine's following up another successful year last year, finished 11-2 overall, 7-0 in the region. Coach Davis, and just to get everybody acquainted with you guys, with the shakeup, you're now 3A Region 8. Has there been any, for Geraldine, was there any changes made there?
5: Not really. So 3A Region 8's made up of our previous region that we were in, and then they took some of the 4A region that was over here in the Huntsville area and just combined us with those. Once the public-private split, they just put they split our region up. Some of our teams in our previous region went down with classification in 2A, so the remaining teams in our region, they dropped all those 4A teams down and then put us in there with them, so that really is what created 3A Region 8.
4: Who's new for you this year in your region?
5: So all the 4A regions, you have Plainview, DAR, New Hope, Madison County. I'm missing one, but they just put all those same teams that were in that 4A region, other than Westminster and Madison Academy. They're really the only ones that were the ones that were left out, and they put us all in there in one.
4: Now, before we get to it, we'll kind of end up with this team. The team you're playing Friday, is North Jackson in your region?
5: Yes, they are.
4: Okay. All right, well,
5: yeah, I just forgot about them, I guess, because we're playing them. But, yeah, North Jackson's one of the other 4A teams that were in that same region.
4: So. Come on, Coach. It's a region game this Friday. You figured that one would be the first one out of your mouth.
5: Oh, yeah.
4: Well, Coach, you guys played 2 weeks ago. You defeated Anniston 54-22. Nice offensive showing there. Kind of tell the listeners, kind of talk through your team this year. I mean, who did you replace? Kind of some key players there. Who's, the thing. Kind of go over your team. Who's looking to step up, the seniors or whatever you want to talk about?
5: Yeah, you know, we've kind of passed that point now. We've played two games now. We played a jamboree, and then we played the first regular season game. So We've really in the middle of this thing. Like, it's not really the beginning of the year anymore. We've moved on from that point. You know, we have 8 returning on offense, 8 returning on defense. That includes one player that didn't play last year, and Jordan Lankford's had an incredible year. He's off to a great start. Had our offensive lines just picked up where they left off. Really proud of that group. They played really, really well last Friday. Really the last 2 weeks. They've played a lot of games. Veteran group. Quarterback John McWade has done an incredible job. He starts this. He's a freshman at quarterback. He's done a really, really good job. You know, and then defensively, we played really, really well. You know, everything I talk about is going to be an overall team effort. We got a bunch of selfless guys that just really love the game and really love each other and love playing for each other. And, you know, everything we do is team-oriented. I can sit here and talk about individuals forever, but, you know, when I start doing that, I'm going to forget somebody that I want to talk about, and I get long-winded about every player. But everything we go, you know, everything we do is team-oriented, and I'm just super proud of the way we play. So our special teams in all 3 phases. Lucas Phillips, our kicker, did an incredible job doing what we needed to do. All 3 phases, really, offensively, defensively, special teams. We felt like we won in all 3 phases of the game. We were able to get a lot of experience in the game. We got a lot of players in, took care of business early. You know, it's a really good Friday night. You know, we're just coming off a bye week, so we're really eager to see someone else.
4: I was just about to ask you, because I want to make sure I got, you know, and I wish I did this full time so I could research all the high schools, go see you guys play. And, you know, I'm locked into Fort Payne, so I can't really get away on a Friday night to see all the local teams. But, you know, you had mentioned playing 2 games, and you said Jamboree, you played, which always baffles me, week 0 against Anniston, and then you were off this past week, had a bye week. So that's kind of want to lead into our Friday night's game here with North Jackson. You had the bye week. North Jackson did not. They defeated Pisgah 54-18. How does that work early in the season with the bye week?
5: Yeah, so we actually played a pre-week 0 jamboree with ARAB, and then we played a week 0 game with Anniston, and then we were off. You know, it's okay. You know, in a perfect world, you'd really have your bye week a little later. But sometimes you don't really get exactly what you want when it comes to scheduling. You just kind of have to take what you can get. And it is what it is. You know, we had a bye week early. We got to start playing, and then we have to tell our guys, hey, we gotta hold off just for another week. So you get going, then you got to stop again. But, you know, we use the bye week to our advantage. We take care of business, clean up some things that we didn't really like, and it gives us another opportunity to really hone in on our depth and the guys that we really, you know, need to correct and, you know, try to create depth throughout that bye week and go into our JV game and really coach those guys up and really correct that film and try to speed up that process as well. But, yeah, so it's a really good time for us, you know, and then North Jackson was playing, but they'll be ready. It'll be a really good Friday night experience for both teams.
4: And that's what I was going to say, and of course I definitely see that, you know, getting your guys honed in, because I always do talk about, and you, like you said, you had a Jamboree game and then Anniston, but they always, you know, the talk is the greatest improvement is game 1, game 2, and you guys have had the Jamboree, the Anniston, now this one you've had a week off to get ready for North Jackson. As a coach, and I know you want to hone in on your players, but do you do a little bit of extra looking at your next opponent?
5: No, not really. You know, you try to watch that game on that Friday night. But no, we're a little unique on how we do things. Like, when you turn the film on as a coach on a Friday night after the game, all you're talking about is the small details and what you did or didn't do, you know. And I truly believe that's ultimately what wins. You know, focus on yourself. You sit there and focus on all the external things and external factors. It gets a little overwhelming at times, especially for a teenage kid. So you really just got to focus on yourself and make sure you're doing what you're supposed to do. And, you know, between our 4 walls, make sure that we're the best version of ourselves when we show up every day. You know, and to say we don't scout and do things like that, I'd be lying to you if I told you we didn't. But, you know, like, ultimately what really matters is the product we put on the field. Now, the scheme wise and things like that, putting our players in the best position possible when they step on the field Friday night, Absolutely, that's what we want to do. So when we go into a bye week, we focus on us, but we also go ahead and start breaking down, you know, our opponent that we have off the bye week stuff, you know, which is unique because North Jackson didn't really play a jamboree, and then they played a half against Grissom, and there was a lightning delay, so they didn't get to finish the game. So that's the two games we had to go off of. So there's really not a whole lot to break down there, you know, prior to Friday night with them playing with Pisgah. So the only thing we really had was to really go out there and create the things that we did versus Anniston.
4: Well, I was going to say, Coach, with what you just said about North Jackson and having just a half with Grissom and then their game against Pisgah, for the Geraldine fans out there, as Geraldine Bulldogs going into this game, what do you look to see from North Jackson that's trying to attack you? What is their strengths, I would say?
5: North Jackson's North Jackson, you know. I mean, they got a bunch of Stevenson kids and, you know, they have a lot of tradition there, and they love their school and love playing really hard. Joe Hollis, their head coach, does a really, really good job. What you see on film is what you get, and they're going to play extremely hard. They're going to stay true to what they do and, you know, let the best man win. They're not going to come out there and try to trick you or anything like that. It's a typical team in our area. You know, they play a good brand of football.
4: Well, Coach Davis, before we let you go, this is Coach Michael Davis of the Geraldine Bulldogs joining us, talking a little Geraldine football. Well, Coach, again, thank you for coming on the DC Tailgate Show. Before we let you go, you know, I got to ask some weird question for you to kind of get us back to normal life, which I know you don't have one. You're all football right now. But, Coach, your last meal, what is your last meal? If you had one last meal to go, what's it going to be?
5: Oh, that's a good one. One last meal. That's all I got. That's tough. It's probably going to be some sort of steak. It's got to be it's probably going to be a filet.
4: Now you,
5: for sure.
4: Okay,
5: filet and a load of baked potato, for sure.
4: Are you just grill me a filet with some salt and pepper, or is there something more to it than just the grill?
5: No, that's it. if it's grilled right, that's all it needs.
4: Man, he's a simple man, just a grilled filet. Well, Coach Davis, we appreciate you again coming on DC Tailgate Show, and good luck to you guys on Friday night.
5: Hey, thank you for having me.
4: Thank you. That was Coach Davis with the Geraldine Bulldogs, and we'll take a break and be back with more from the DC Tailgate Show after this.
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10: Hey, welcome to the DC Tailgate Show. Not party, it's a show. We are going to discuss last week's games and upcoming games tonight, later tonight. We got Hank Cobble, we got Mark Malone, we got Monk Blevins, we got Steve Chambers, we got Holly Allen. So this is the armchair quarterback room at WZOB where we know everything.
11: And the coaches wish they were us.
10: Yeah, that's right. Yeah. If we could just put it into practice.
11: Yeah, exactly.
10: Since we're DC Tailgate Show, we're going to talk about the Cobb County Schools, Cherokee County Schools, and just for the fun of it, Jackson County Schools.
12: That makes us the DCJ, then, right?
10: Yeah, I guess we'll have to change
12: DJC.
10: Yes.
12: So
10: let's start off. Well, let's just start off with Jackson County, if y'all want to, because they played some of the Cobb County schools, so we'll intermingle here. First off, Scottsboro last week defeated Crossville 62-0, and this coming week they host Fairview. So, you know, you had to feel good for Crossville the week before, getting their first win coming back, but... the competition got a little tougher.
12: Just a little bit.
11: Yeah, they got their first win coming back, but then they had to face an actual opponent this week in Scottsboro.
10: Whoa.
11: Yeah, an actual decent opponent this week in Scottsboro.
10: Send your comments to Hank Cobble.
11: That's right. That's exactly right.
10: At imnotedited.com.
11: I'll be glad to take it. But a final score of 62-0. Yeah.
10: 62-0.
12: And they play Brewer next, so that's I don't know what Brewer's got, but I have a feeling they're I won't follow the Hank guideline here, but let's just say that it won't be easy for them.
10: Right. And the next Jackson County school that we had was North Jackson. North Jackson defeated Pisgah 54-18. And this week, this may be a good one. They're going to host Geraldine.
13: Yeah, that should be a great football game.
10: Yeah.
13: Both teams are pretty good. You know, North Jackson, of course, I have kind of kept up with them over the past few years, and Coach Hollis has done a great job. And, you know, they got a running back that's really good. He is the real deal. I've got his name somewhere if I can find it.
10: Yeah, just make one up.
13: Nick Price Jr.
10: Nick Price.
12: Yes. Nick Price.
13: He is really good.
10: The real deal.
13: He is the real deal. Yeah. He rushed for about I can't remember for sure, but probably 1,500 yards last year as a junior. Mm. So.
12: And their quarterback, if I'm not mistaken, he started as like a freshman or something.
13: Yeah.
12: He'll be maybe a junior or something. He's got a couple of years starting under his belt.
13: Yeah. So they got a really good team. Of course, that's the big region game, and Plainview's ranked number one, Geraldine's ranked number two, and North Jackson's ranked number six. So that should be a big one.
10: Yeah. That region's loaded.
11: Yeah. Well, Monk, since you're kind of tied into the whole North Jackson squad up there, I can remember back in my days, they were a pretty big powerhouse in 5A. Why has that school shrunk so much over the years?
13: Well, a lot of it has to do, you know, the neighboring school across the state line, South Pittsburgh.
11: Okay.
13: And they kind of just trade back and forth kids.
11: Okay.
13: And not, and I don't mean that they're recruiting, maybe, but.
11: But that may have a little to do with it.
10: South Pittsburgh straightened up now that Coach Scott Shankles is up there.
13: Yeah, I did talk with Coach Hollis earlier in the summer, and one of his best players actually had left North Jackson and was at South Pittsburgh now.
11: Mm.
13: And so that happens a lot, and I think that's probably where a lot of that comes from.
11: Gotcha.
13: So,
10: is it not more complicated when you're crossing state lines?
13: I'm not sure.
10: Not that you'd be an expert on this.
12: It may be less complicated because nobody knows. Nobody will notice then.
11: Yeah.
12: You just slide them right in.
11: And that's funny, too, because I almost would have thought South Pittsburgh might not allow them to come to school there since they live in the state of Alabama.
13: No, I know, just over the years.
10: You run a 4.4.
14: You can go anywhere you want to,
13: okay,
14: right?
13: Okay, here we go.
14: Yeah.
13: Right, come on,
14: exactly.
13: Man. Come on, man.
14: Exactly. If you throw for 2,500 yards, you can go wherever you want to go.
13: And I think a lot of it, the kids will – I'd say, hey, I think North Jackson's going to be good this year. We'll go to North Jackson. Yeah. You know, or, hey, South Pittsburgh's going to be really good this year. Mm-hmm. We'll go to South Pittsburgh. So that's kind of the way it
12: works. I guess Philip Lawley was probably the coach when you were.
14: And they were a 5A powerhouse.
13: Yeah, they were a powerhouse in 5A.
14: I don't remember if it was my sophomore or junior year, but they made it all the way to, I believe, the semifinals in 5A back then. Mm-hmm. I think it might have been my junior year. They made it to the semifinals in 5A, and that just—it's just kind of surprising to see now that they've dropped down to a 3A school.
12: That was probably one of our big, maybe the biggest game at that time.
14: It was.
12: Scottsboro's always a big rivalry, but playing North Jackson, it had an extra special edge to it. Probably I get my years mixed up after a while. They start kind of running together, but
10: I know that.
12: But, but I think about the time when Hank was there, it seemed like that game was in its heyday.
14: That game was definitely in its heyday because, like I say, Scottsboro was always a long-standing rivalry, but North Jackson actually meant more.
10: It got pretty heated.
14: It got real heated.
10: Oh, yeah. I remember.
14: It got real heated.
10: At North Jackson there, I forgot what their chief's name is.
14: Mm-hmm.
10: He does a little spear like for the state.
14: Yeah.
10: And he came from tumbling off that horse right with that.
14: He buried in the ground so hard he came tumbling off. Well, he might have had a little Jack Daniels beforehand, Steve. You never know.
10: Well, Coach Holly had spoke that next week to the booster club.
14: Okay.
10: And he said, all the kids were just sitting there going, oh, no, the chief fell off the horse. And then Coach Holly said he told the team, kids, we've fallen down and gotten up just like the chief did. that got him going.
14: Turns it into a pre-game speech. That's right. Oh, man. That's right. Oh, buddy. That's funny.
10: Next Jackson County team, North Sand Mountain, the Bison.
14: Bison.
10: I know it's North Dakota State. It's Bison.
14: Mm-hmm.
10: But I think in Alabama, it's Bison.
14: Bison.
10: They lost 62-19 to Woodville, and then they will host Pisgah this week.
14: Okay.
13: That one surprised me. That not necessarily that Woodville won, but the score of the game.
12: North Sand Mountain.
13: You know
12: that much.
13: They lost a lot of players last year. You know, they were really good last year.
12: Mm-hmm.
13: They had the number one defense in all classifications at one point through what, 7 or 8 games, and then kind of fell apart. But Woodville, you know, the coach over there, he's done a great job, and those kids have bought into that. So,
14: yeah, when that score came across, that one kind of surprised me too. I was really surprised by that.
10: Now sometimes when they announce the scores, they're not necessarily accurate all the time.
14: Well, that's true.
13: Yeah, that's true.
14: That is true.
12: Especially if you're sitting in the stadium and the stadium announcer gives you. Yeah, you got to look it up. You got to do a little fact check on that.
14: That's why I don't bother doing that sort of stuff. Because half the time when you look at those websites, they're not even right.
10: Yeah.
14: So,
10: now, WZOB doesn't have a show at the end of all the games, like the Collins show, scoreboard show.
14: Mm-hmm.
10: You know, the inaccuracies are just unbelievable now. So.
14: Yeah. Now, WZOB never got them wrong.
10: And
13: we never got them all right either.
12: I don't know. Yeah, that Monk and Sammy, you know, it's just hard to live up to that after a while. We listen to that.
14: Mm-hmm.
10: Just can't do it.
12: Mm-hmm. Can't do it.
14: Mm-hmm.
12: It's just standard.
10: Our next Jackson County school, Woodville, that we've just talked about, we lost 62-19. They will host, I was going to say Appalachian State.
12: That'd be tough.
10: They're hoping, they're open this coming week, and their next game will be Appalachian on September 11th.
14: Gotcha.
10: And Pisgah. We've already discussed they lost to North Jackson 54-18, and then they will be at North Sand Mountain coming up. Okay, now, I don't know if we have time. We're at Cherokee County. Center, of course, it's technically Cherokee County High School. Mm-hmm. All us old people in Fort Payne call it
11: still
10: center.
11: Call it center.
10: Mm-hmm. Yeah. No. They are. Let's see. They lost to Piedmont 26-6.
11: Yeah.
10: Now again, that's one of those where you're not surprised they lost, but 26-6. You know, Cherokee County's pretty loaded usually.
11: Yeah.
10: And they will play at Hayden. Mm-hmm. This coming week.
11: But I did talk to some guys from center back before the season started, and they felt like this was going to be a little bit of a down year for them, that they weren't going to be.
15: So they have a new coach, or was he?
11: They do. Okay. They do have a new coach.
15: I was thinking he was.
11: Mm-hmm. Yeah. This is his first year there. I don't remember what happened to the old coach.
15: I don't either. I remember he left after after the season, but I don't know.
11: Yeah.
15: Why.
11: They do have a new coach, and they felt like they were going to be a little bit down, not necessarily because of the new coach, but because they lost a lot of guys from last year.
15: Right.
11: Had a lot of seniors on that team, and I think they're still expecting to get out of their region into the playoffs, but I don't think it's going to be a state semifinal or state final type of year for them like they've had over the last few.
10: Whenever I think of them, I think those A's always have those tearaway jerseys, and I don't think you're supposed to have them anymore. But I mean, they were they had those yellow Walmart specials, and they were you just couldn't grab a hold of them.
11: They
10: were hard
11: jersey
10: to catch. Okay, we're ready for a commercial, Miss Holly. All right, we'll be back with the DC tailgate. It's going to turn into a party.
11: Okay.
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10: Okay, we're back. We're back to the DC Tailgate Show. We went over some of the Jackson County schools, who they played last week and who they're going to play tonight. And we just started into Cherokee County schools, and we're going to finish up on that. A little discussion. We got to Galesville. Galesville defeated Lindsay Lane 42-0 last week. You might want to fact check me on this. I think this is first year for Lindsay Lane to have a football team.
14: Well, that's actually what I was just about to ask, Steve. I was about to say, who in the world is Lindsay Lane? I've never even heard of that school.
10: Well, Lindsay must be pretty tough. They are 1-11 there, but they lost to Gales for 42-9. I believe this is their first year to have a
12: So, in other words, Gales will beat up on previously undefeated team, right?
10: That is correct.
12: Okay. Mm-hmm.
10: Yeah. There you go. That's one way to look at it.
12: Mm-hmm.
10: And this week, Galesville will be at Valley Head. Galesville, we call them the Fighting Crabtrees for Principal Ronnie Crabtree at Galesville.
14: Mm-hmm.
10: And they will travel to Valley Head. And next will be Sanrock. Sanrock beat Spring Garden 19-16. And then this Friday night, tonight, they will host Ider. You know, Sanrock, they were good for a long time. They may have fallen off just a little bit.
14: Mm-hmm. Yeah, I thought that was a pretty good win, though, against Spring Garden. Spring Garden tends to have a decent team every year.
10: They'd really gotten better lately, I think,
14: in
10: the last few years.
14: Yeah. And that was I was thinking that was a region game, but that was not a region game. Spring Garden wasn't. But the upcoming game against Ider will be a region game.
10: They try to get it week three. It's when all the region games start, but I'm sure there are exceptions to that.
14: Yeah, I know the Crossville-Scottsboro game was a region matchup in week two, but typically week three is the first week for.
10: Yeah, we have some cross references here. Our next Cherokee County team, Spring Garden, and we've already talked about they lost to Sanrock 16-19. And they will host Appalachian on September 11th.
14: Okay. So they've got their bye week coming
10: up, too.
14: Their
10: bye week, too, yes.
14: Yep.
10: All right. Now, for the DeKalb County
14: I guess we can make that transition to DeKalb County.
10: Yeah, we can start doing that.
14: The ones we all really want to talk about, let's be honest.
10: Okay, It still pains me, but Fort Payne and Gadsden was a tough one. Fort Payne lost 21-17, had the lead 17-14 with about three minutes left. Anyway, they scored with 46 seconds left. But, you know, Gadsden did what they had to do. But I was talking to Coach Elmore before. I learned more from him yesterday just walking around the track with him. But remember, it was 3rd and 2 late in the game.
14: Mm-hmm.
10: And Gadsden City, you know, had about a 10-man front. And, you know, that hole will open wide open. And we had a back go the wrong way and knock Caden down.
14: Mm-hmm.
10: And he just got a yard. Mm-hmm. And I thought, you know, at the time when I was watching, I said, well, he'd have had the first down easy.
14: Mm-hmm.
10: But, you know, after Coach Elmore watched the film, he said, unless Gadsden City's backside safety could have run Caden down, you know, maybe he would have.
14: Yeah.
10: But he thought he would have scored on that.
14: Really?
10: Yeah. I said, well, I feel even better now.
14: Yeah. Well, that makes me even sicker than I was.
10: No. I knew he had the first down. But
14: And I missed, and I obviously don't want to call a kid out, but I missed who it was that knocked him down.
10: I didn't.
14: You did? Okay. I'm not asking. But I did notice he got knocked down by his own player.
10: Yeah. He just got the wrong call, went the wrong way.
14: Yeah. Yeah.
10: Like, I'll go the wrong way in the press box.
14: Yeah. I do that all the time.
10: Holly just, you know, go sit in that seat right there. Put on the right headphones.
14: Yeah. That was sickening because I was like you. I felt like you had that first down pretty handedly.
10: Yeah.
14: Of course, I didn't get to watch film afterwards, but if Coach thinks he was gone for a touchdown, that really
10: is. It was even more handily than we thought.
14: Exactly. That really is more sickening than.
10: You know, we were talking on the. Well, I don't even know if we. Yeah, I think we said it during the broadcast.
14: Mm-hmm.
10: We'd always thought the band has to quit playing once you get to the line of scrimmage. And it's eventually it's an unsportsmanlike penalty.
14: Mm-hmm.
10: But It seems like we have trouble with to play teams that the van just keeps playing.
15: Yeah. I've noticed that. And that seems like that's happened more in the past couple of years.
10: You don't want to blame a loss on the van.
12: They'll just blow their horns, you know. I mean,
15: It's
12: just like crazy. It's just noise.
14: Yeah, I don't think it's against the rules for the band to be playing a song. If they're playing an actual song, I think that's okay.
10: During the play.
14: But for them to just be blowing horns and beating on drums.
10: That was a pitiful song, if that's what they
14: were. That's what I'm saying. If that's the case, Gadsden had a lot of pitiful songs that night.
10: Because
14: they were just blowing horns and beating on drums and everything that you could possibly think of.
12: Yeah. And we do run into that a lot.
14: We run into that a lot.
12: But, you know, our coaches don't. I don't know that it affects us, really. Of course, we did have a snap to the quarterback's legs. We weren't expecting it late in the game there, and that right when all that was happening, so you never know.
15: Yeah.
14: Well, I have, in my booth, I have the two booth officials, and they're wearing earpieces. One of them stated in the booth that he was under the assumption that the white hat was talking to the Gadsden City head coach about the band doing that.
12: We've wondered.
14: Because he walked over to the sidelines, and he could hear the white hat talking. He's saying something to him about the band just blowing their horns and making noise. But it didn't stop.
10: Throw that yellow hanky, it'll stop.
15: Once they throw the yellow hanky, then the coach will probably turn around and say,
14: yeah.
12: And I don't know that Fort Payne ever – I don't know if we complain about it. You know, I don't see our coaches saying much, you know. Mm-hmm. So
15: that's why the Good Hope game last year – they did that a lot. Of course, they did a lot of other things too. But we never complained about it. So I guess if we don't complain, then they let it go.
14: Well, it may be one of those things. Of course, y'all are in the booth, WZOB booth. It's hard for us to hear our band returning fire when they have the ball. Right. So I don't know. We may be returning fire.
15: Yeah.
14: We're behind them. They're aimed that. To the opposite side, so we may be returning fire.
10: I don't think so, though.
14: It may not be. I don't know. It's hard to hear when you're in that booth to know if we are returning fire.
10: And you got to have headphones on, too, don't you?
14: Mm-hmm. I'm like Holly. I wear a double set now. Yeah.
10: I don't think I could ever handle that. I've never gone 17 years doing that.
12: It's been confusing.
14: What's fun is when you've got to announce the plays and you've got somebody talking in your left ear the entire time.
15: Oh, gosh.
14: Mm-hmm. Yeah, that's not
12: and
14: fun.
12: And then there's a delay for when your voice is
10: I keep hearing this lady talking in my
14: ear.
15: I forget what I was doing. If I had one talking, I'd be talking to him when I'm supposed to be.
14: It gets kind of confusing, Mom.
10: So where are we going to eat after the game?
14: Yeah, I've had a couple of stutters that I probably shouldn't have had.
10: I was going to ask Coach Elmore about that, but then he started talking about injuries, and it got me distracted.
14: So do we have any injuries?
12: Yeah. Oh, yes.
10: We're going to have two starters miss multiple games.
14: Okay.
10: We got Caden Adams. He's got a broken hand.
15: Man.
10: That may be 4 weeks.
14: Oh, man, that's a bad one.
10: It is. And Jaden Henderson, number 18, the one of the starting cornerbacks, he's going to have surgery, I think, on a hand. But he should be out 2 games after the surgery.
14: Okay.
10: So, you know, maybe he's having the surgery this week. Mm-hmm. I'm not sure.
14: Well, the good thing about him being a cornerback is he doesn't have to catch it. He can just knock it down.
10: If he could catch it, he wouldn't be a corner.
14: He'd be on the other side of the ball. That's right.
10: I'm kidding.
14: Now, that's a Jim Ellis special right there. Right. Jim always told his cornerback, son, if you could catch, you'd be a receiver.
12: Knock it down.
14: Exactly. Just knock it down and move on to the next play.
10: Oh, right. Then Coach Elmore, I asked him if he wanted to elaborate on a lead.
14: Mm-hmm.
10: He said, they're really fast. So explosive on the perimeter. One missed tackle, and it could be a touchdown. And, I've been hounding him all year. I said, we got to set the edge. He said, no, we got to make tackles. I said, well, let's set the edge and make tackles. And that's probably been my last interview with him.
14: Well, looking at
10: I love him, though.
14: Looking at this, Steve, I don't know. I don't know how close these are, but the prediction is Fort Payne minus 23 against Lee.
16: I told
14: that may not be taking the injuries into consideration.
16: I told him ESPN had us a 21-point favorite. Mm-hmm. And you know when your wife's mad at you?
14: Yeah.
16: I don't know if you know that.
14: Oh, no, of course not.
16: When they look at you, roll their eyes and turn. That's sort of what he did with me. I said, okay. ESPN has 21-point favorite. Yeah. So he wasn't going for that at all.
14: I'm sure. Well, this has him as a 23-point favorite, so that may even be worse. Yeah. That may make him even madder.
16: What service is that?
14: This is the Alabama High School Football Historical
16: Draft Society. DraftKings?
14: Yeah, DraftKings. Yeah. I put my money in at 23.
16: Okay. Started out 19, I put the house on it.
14: Exactly.
16: So I might be a little animated Thursday night.
14: I bet my 1,000 when it was at 23.
16: Yeah.
14: I'm kidding.
16: Then remember, Thursday night. We'll be hearing this Thursday night.
14: Yeah.
16: We'll be at okay. Holly wants me to steal third. No, she wants to go to a commercial. Mm-hmm. All right. We'll be right back with a DC tailgate, not party, show.
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16: Okay, we're back. 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
14: Or as we like to call it, the Steve Chambers Hour.
15: That's right. Yes, I like that. The Steve Chambers Hour.
12: Well, Steve Chambers Hour.
16: As the ratings plummet, as he speaks. All right, well, we're going to get to
12: I can be your Ed McMahon then.
16: Yes.
12: Just lost anybody under 50 years old.
14: Yeah, you're correct,
16: you are correct.
12: Yeah, you are correct.
16: Sarcastic. All right. One of the bigger games, in my opinion, with Plainview Boaz. And, Monk, since you have the Pruitt's ear.
15: Oh, yeah. Really good game. You know, it was back and forth. Both teams played really well. Of course, the Johnson kid for Plainview is just – he has a different gear. I mean, just he would take the ball and probably with a normal person there, if I can say it that way, he would have got 5 yards, and he would break it for 60 yards. He had 4 carries for 137 yards and 2 touchdowns. That was – and then he had – nine catches for 189 yards.
10: When he makes all those catches, do they put him out at flanker or?
15: Yes,
10: or
15: they put him out. Yeah, he really actually is a receiver, but they will put him in the backfield occasionally. So
12: they run the speed sweep a little bit too with him. A lot. They seem.
15: Yeah, that was one of the touchdowns was on a speed sweep.
10: So who's really their number one running back?
15: Well, I don't know that they have a number one running back. Of course, the guest kid is probably the one that carries it the most. You know, he had 84 yards on 14 carries. And then Curry, Jensen Curry, a big kid, they moved him. He actually played quarterback in the Fort Payne game, and they moved him back to running back now. And he's a big kid. He weighs probably about 220 or so.
11: I thought he ran the ball real well against Fort Payne.
15: And,
10: we put him at guard. He weighs 220.
15: But the Johnson kid is good. And, of course, you know, Mac Long, the new quarterback, he was 10 of 13 for 263 yards. But a lot of that had to do with just a little toss out to Johnson, and he carries it. You know, one of them was 88 yards. I mean, I don't know how he got so open. I mean, he was running down the field wide open, but they would just throw little short passes to him and let him go.
10: Quarterback's best friend.
11: That's what I was going to say. That's the quarterback's favorite pass right there.
15: Yeah.
10: Do they have a home run receiver? I mean, other than
15: they do. They actually have a couple of guys. One of the guys that played basketball come out this year is a really good receiver. And if I could think of his name right now, I would tell you.
10: But we'll just have to look it up.
15: And so they do have a couple. And Curry, they'll actually split Curry out at receiver some. And so they use him a lot, you know, in different places. So.
12: Is it Roman Harrell? He plays on defense.
15: He plays defensively mostly, okay. Yeah. And they actually had him in the backfield a couple of times. Well, against Fort Payne, he's mostly defense. He plays defense at linebacker.
10: Is Coach Pruitt Senior the offensive coordinator?
15: Yes, theoretically, yes, he is.
10: Well, that sounds like a lawyer answer.
15: He is. Jeremy will try to override him sometimes. Those two, Jeremy has to stay on one end of the field, and Daryl on the other end of the field because they'll tie up every once in a while.
10: Is Jeremy not defensive coordinator?
15: He's defensive coordinator.
10: He wants to be offensive coordinator.
15: He wants to be offensive coordinator too.
10: go out and kick extra points.
15: But they do really kind of stay away from each other because
12: they know it just works better.
15: It
12: right?
15: just works better that way, yeah. And then, of course, then you have your son across the field in the Boaz game, and
10: he does such a good job.
15: He is a great. Mm-hmm. He is a great guy, a great coach, and you know, Plainview's got they've got a lot of talent, and of course,
11: got a lot of size too.
15: Yeah, a lot of size for a 3A team, but there's still a lot of mistakes. You know, jumping off sides. Mm-hmm. Offensive line, we've got two or three new starters, and they're still trying to get the hang of things, I think. But, you know, we had a lot of penalties.
10: They host New Hope this week?
15: We're hosting New Hope. Actually, homecoming this week, early.
11: Really?
15: Yeah. So
10: the band's not even in their uniforms yet, are they?
15: Yeah, really? They probably. Yeah. I'm not sure if they do or not, so that'll be interesting.
12: Good Hope, New Hope's all these teams that have all kinds of hope when they come up and play Plainview, and it just doesn't work.
15: Our next rebound is and I don't want to.
12: Hope dwindles.
15: I'm not saying these are bad teams, but probably New Hope,
10: D.A.R. and Asbury.
11: Because New Hope's a region matchup.
15: Yeah, mm-hmm. And Asbury is too.
11: Yeah, that's right. Asbury is too.
15: And D.A.R. maybe. I can't remember.
11: Is D.A.R.? I can't remember either.
15: They may be. I think they are in that region this time.
10: So you're saying they're already practicing for Geraldine a lot of a second?
15: Well, I'm not saying that, but I think this will really help us to get a lot of young kids in, some backups, and I think it'll give us a chance to work on some things that we need to work on. So.
11: Well, if this will tell you anything, they are, according to my numbers here, they are a...
10: Who knew we'd have a betting line here?
11: They are a 32-point favorite over New Hope. So... Bet the house on it, Steve.
10: Okay. It's already bet.
11: Give me DraftKings account and bet the house.
10: There you go.
11: I guess my biggest question, Monk, is how's Thanksgiving going to be at the Pruitt house?
15: Maybe a little quiet. I think they, you know, I know I know they don't talk a lot. Like last week, they didn't have a lot of discussion between them. But and Dale's probably more, you know, Jeremy was all out to beat his brother.
18: I mean, absolutely.
15: That's just, you know, that's that brother-brother thing.
18: Yeah.
15: Dale probably did not want to play this game.
12: There was an interview with Dale afterwards, and he had been dreading this. And,
15: right.
12: And it was just, said, you know, in fact, he said he talks to Luke, most weeks, several times during the week. He said, but leading up to this game, you know, they didn't have those same conversations.
15: Right.
12: He's glad to get it behind him. Yeah, just get
18: that
12: over with.
18: Father-son relationship on the back burner. Right. That's tough. Right. That's tough.
16: Yeah. I'm not sure how much time we have left because this clock said 10 till 12 for at least 4 years now.
19: So we got five minutes.
18: Boaz has Douglas next week, and
15: that is a pick 'em this year. Yeah. Douglas has, you know, they have come out with a on fire this year.
18: Yeah.
15: I don't know a whole lot about them, but I know they've been winning.
18: I was shocked to see that was a pick'em game.
15: Yeah.
18: I really was.
12: I've got to talk to Coach Benefield a little bit, and not much. I was out of town. We couldn't have much of a conversation. I said, ask him to send me a couple of quotes, you know. So he sent me some coach speak, and it's about as coach speak as you can get. I guess he was thinking anything I say is going to get me in trouble. So he said, we are trying to get better each week. Our kids are playing real hard, and as long as they continue to stay focused and practice right, they will get better if we can stay healthy. So that tells us a lot.
16: Yeah. Fife is at section this week.
12: Yep.
16: After being Sylvania 49-0. Valley Head lost to section 32-20. They will host Galesville this week. Mm-hmm. And Coach Hammond, I got to paraphrase Coach Hammond. Last week was a much better effort. We felt good where we were. Our young kids grew up a lot in 1 week. I actually had a chance at the end of the game. We just spotted them a little too much too early this week. We've got a good Galesville team coming to Valley Head. One of the better Galesville teams that we've seen in a while. We'll have our hands full with them and their wing tee.
18: And that'll be their first region matchup, too, against Galesville.
16: Hopefully we'll continue to get better week by week. Mm-hmm. So good luck to Coach Hammond.
15: Yeah.
16: I know they've struggled a little bit. But
15: so is the Blevins, the kid at quarterback, Blevins' kid. I know he got injured in that first game. Did he play this last week? I'm not sure.
16: I don't know. Coach Hammond didn't mention that.
18: Okay. So. Well, speaking of section, bringing it back around, Mark talking about Fife, section and Fife play each other next week.
12: Yeah, and I am going to get to go to that game, so that'll be good.
15: Since
12: we're playing Thursday, I'll go watch Fife and section and just sit on the edge of my seat about who's going to. Like a lot of these Fife games, Coach Benefield would hate me for saying it, but it's Fife, so they're going to be tough.
15: They're good.
12: And they're really good. And this is, this will be a
15: section, you know, has a new coach, Ian Richards, who is he's a former Plainview graduate.
12: Is he? I don't know much about him. Either coach that left, Riley Edwards, he was such a good guy.
15: Oh, yeah, he was. Yeah. And, of course, Ian was at Sylvania for a few years as assistant coach, and he was at Plainview for a few years as assistant coach. And, had the opportunity to take this job. Mm-hmm.
16: Well, see.
15: Sounds like I had a good game last week. So.
16: Sylvania lost to 549-0 last week, and they will be at Madison County this week.
12: Ooh. Yeah, I got to tell you I do want to tell you one thing about the Fife. In that game, Ryder Gibson ran for 127 yards, but he had 11 carries, but he averaged about 12 yards a carry in three touchdowns. Ryder Gibson is.
15: He's the real deal.
18: Going back to Sylvania there, Steve, I do know that they are a 16-point underdog to Madison County. So it may be.
16: I wonder if Madison County's field still got that crown that's about you can't even see the other sideline. I don't know if they've done anything about
18: that.
16: Top
18: of the coach's head.
16: Yeah, I say, what is this?
12: You fall down in the middle of the field, you roll all the way.
16: That's right.
18: It looked like he climbing Mount Everest.
16: Collinsville was open this past week.
18: Beat the tar out of that bye week.
16: Open. They just, they're a homecoming opponent.
18: Exactly.
16: Collinsville will host Brindley Mountain.
18: Mm-hmm. Wow.
10: Geraldine was open. I think they're the dark horse in all this.
15: They are a dark horse.
18: And they are loaded.
12: They are loaded.
10: And they are, we've mentioned when we're talking about Jackson County, they're at North Jackson.
18: And they are a 5-point favorite against North Jackson.
10: Geraldine is?
18: Mm-hmm. Mm-hmm.
10: Wow.
12: I would take Geraldine there. I don't know, though. North Jackson.
18: Going back to Collinsville, they're a 30-point favorite against Brindley Mountain.
15: Wow.
10: Yeah, I'm just so impressed we have point spreads here.
18: In high school. I love it. I love it. I love it. But, yeah, I was kind of surprised that they were a 5-point favorite over North Jackson.

0: got a little intermingled here.
1: Working like a dog all day.
2: It's been a while since they won their first two ball games, I would say.
0: Yeah. Like Columbia?
2: Yeah.
0: Yeah. Yeah, so Columbia's undefeated.
3: That game's a pick 'em.
0: Otter Sandrock
3: is a pick 'em.
4: Otter Sandrock is a pick 'em.
3: Yeah, I think they have down here that Sandrock is a -1, which is pretty much a pick 'em in that game. So that'll be
0: going to take a Wildcat or a Hornet.
3: That's right. Anyway. That should be a good game too.
2: Yeah, you know, Otter, of course, the Kidwell kid. All these kids have played, started as probably eighth graders, and then there's a couple of Trailer, Braxton and Bryant Trailer, both really good players. And you know, these kids have been playing a long time, so you know, Otter may be a little better than people thought they would be this year.
3: Yeah. That's for sure. For sure.
0: Well, looks like they gave us an extra segment and we still run out of time.
2: We may have to go to an hour. Can we bump this to an hour?
3: Holly giving you the stank eye over there, Steve.
0: I'm either fired or she wants it to wrap this baby up.
3: Could be both.
0: Probably both. Oh, boy, this is my favorite time of the week. except with the missus.
3: Yeah, exactly.
2: Oh, good cover there.
3: Yeah.
0: So we enjoy discussing this week's games, and join us next week for the DC Tailgate Show and sometimes party.
2: Night.
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9: Welcome back to the DC Tailgate Show as we're entering our final segment to get you ready for tonight's high school football. We've talked to you about the schedules, interviewed Coach Davis with the Geraldine Bulldogs. We've also had the guys talk about high school football around the area. So right now, we're going to go over top tens, kind of for the area, just kind of see where your team may land. You know, always want to look around, see if anybody we play is close. It may not be your team, but you may play a top 10 team. And it's always fun to know who that is, and or if your team's close. Now, I do have on my top 10s receiving votes, so we do see if your team's just outside these lineups. Then, of course, we'll have the pigskin prognostication, where I'll give you a few picks on tonight's games to see if I'm anyway good at picking games. Well, I'll go ahead and tell you I'm not, so I've always prepped.

0: preface this by saying don't lay money on the picks that I give because they're not good. And I think right now I need to keep up with my stats. I think I was 2-2 last week. I know I had one that I missed, and I know I had one that I got, but I can't remember about the other two. So I'll have to check those and see what happened. Maybe start keeping up with my stats. So maybe if I'm good, I can, you know, boast around a little bit, be a little more prideful. But, you know, you don't want to be prideful, though, right? All right, so right now, let's go over the top 10s. We'll start in 6A. Remember, we do have a team, and I looked at it first. We don't have a team in 6A anymore, but we do. Gaston City is a team on our schedule that we've kept up with. They remained in 6A after the shakeup. So let's start off with the 6A top 10. Number one, still the same, Thompson. Number two, Vestavia Hills. Number three, Central of Phoenix City. Number four, Hoover. Number five, Prattville. Number six, Auburn. Number seven, Spain Park. Number eight, Opelika. Number nine, Hewitt Trussell. And number 10, Enterprise. And in others receiving votes, Gadsden City is one of those others receiving votes. So they're hanging around. In Class 5A, we do have a couple teams in 5A that we keep up with. Number one, Sarah Land. Number two, Clay Chauvel. That's a switch. Clay Chauvel was number one, and they lost, so they dropped to number two. Parker, number three. Benjamin Russell, four. Number five, Oxford. Number six, Muscle Shoals. Number seven, Homewood. Number eight, Russell County. Number nine, Hillcrest. And number 10, Pike Road. In others receiving votes, I'm just seeing if there's any. There's none really up this way. Mortimer Jordan there at 2-0. We played them. Fort Payne played them last year, so they're undefeated, and they're getting a little love there in the top 10. In Class 4A, number one, Williamson. Number two, Viker. Number three, Alexandria. Number four up there, local team, Scottsboro at number four. Number five, Central of Clay County. Number six, Northside. Number seven, Hamilton. Number eight, Selma. Number nine, Citronelle. And number 10, Jacksonville. In others receiving votes, anybody we know around that? Nope. The Fairview. Now, we're talking about there's a Fairview game. Plainview does play Fairview tonight. And so they're in the receiving votes at 2-0. And speaking of Plainview, in 3A, and at number one is the Plainview Bears, number one in the state. Number two, right behind them, another Sand Mountain team, Geraldine Bulldogs, in at number two. Number three, Hanley. Number four, Op, another team from Jackson County, North Jackson at number five. Number six, T.R. Miller. Number seven, Aniana. Number eight, Flemington. Number nine, Jackson. Number 10, Bullitt County. In others receiving votes for 3A, just seeing, running over them, nobody that we know of are close by, so let's run on down to 2A. In 2A, number one, a Sand Mountain team, Fife. And at number one, number two, Laverne. Number three, Real Town. Number four, Piedmont. Number five, Pleasant Valley. Number six, Cottonwood. Number seven, a DeKalb County team. Another one, Collinsville, comes in at number seven. Number eight, Thomasville. Number nine, Southside Selma. And number 10, Clark County. And looking at the others receiving votes, they got Sand Rock in there. And what's funny, at 0-2, they have Pisgah receiving votes, which is interesting. They're the only team without a win, and they're receiving top 10 votes for Class 2A, which I find interesting. In Class 1A, number one, Maplesville. Number two, Addison. Number three, Lochapoca. That's down there, Auburn. Number five, Wadley. Number five, McKenzie. Number six, Huberville. Number seven, Red Bay. Number eight, Appalachian. Number nine, Winterboro. Number 10, Linden. All right, and looking around, Woodville is receiving votes at a 2-0, and I believe that's all in our area. So remember, since they split up, you no longer have private schools playing public schools anymore. They have their own divisions, and there's a private AA, and there's a private single A. So it's private 2A and private 1A. And so in private 2A, number one, Briarwood. Number two, McGill-Tulin. Number three, St. Michael. Number four, Catholic Montgomery. And number five, Madison Academy. And just seeing if there's any, I don't see any that we would know in the rest of that. And in private 1A, you have number one, Bayside Academy. Number two, Montgomery Academy. Number three, Westbrook Christian. Number four, Cottage Hill. And number five, Tuscaloosa Academy. And that's all there. And let's see. Then we got AISA, which it's actually a league that I played in back in the day. I went to Shelby Academy, which is no longer existence in Central Alabama, and we were in the AISA, the Alabama Independent School Association. And these teams that I'm seeing, we played. Then I'll just run over those real quick, just for you guys knowing. Number one, Patrician. Number two, Chambers Academy. Number three, Lowndes Academy. Number four, Hooper. That is the home of Ella Langley, for everybody who is wondering. And number five, Abbeville Christian. Hooper is out of Hope Hole, Alabama, down near Montgomery. And that is the home of the world-famous now, Ella Langley. All right, now it's time for Weekly Winners. And I will have my four picks. So let's get started here as we get ready to finish this one up, finish this segment up. So we'll start off with my Weekly Winners. And first up, the Geraldine Bulldogs versus the North Jackson Chiefs. Both of these teams have started their seasons 1-0. The Purple Bullies played back in Week 0, and they crushed a visiting Anniston team. So, with a week off, they travel north to invade Indian Territory in Stevenson. The Featherheads have been dancing their victory dance since last week's demolishing of Pisgah. The spiked collar canines have been ferocious the last several years and look to have had all their biscuits to get ready for this matchup. We know the tomahawks will be sharpened and arrowheads aimed as the bullies look to topple some teepees. Will the natives get their scalps? Will the bullies be dining on featherhead bones? This should be a good one. I'll take the team from the cab. Weekly winner, Geraldine. Scottsboro Wildcats versus the Fairview Aggies. In a battle of undefeateds, the Collies from Coleman will head east to Lake Gunnersville where they'll take on the crazy felines. In a battle of dogs and cats, how will this story end? The Crazies eked one out with their arch rival in Week 0 and destroyed the Kings of the Jungle from Crossville last week. The Collies have had just enough to get past their last two opponents. I know Collies are a beautiful animal, they win dog shows, and some of them even become movie stars. Here, Lassie. Here, boy. But I think they may be prancing into a trap of crazy cats that are about to spring out with their claws extended. In a battle of canine versus feline, I'm afraid the visitors from the east won't know what hit, I mean scratch them. The Collies will get a case of cat scratch fever tonight. Weekly winner, Scottsboro. The Sylvania Rams versus the Madison County Tigers. The green and gold Bighorns will head west in the hopes of getting their first win of the season. The Bighorns have had a tough go of it so far and will be looking to knock their opponent out of tonight's contest. Unfortunately, the big cats from Gurley will want to have a say in that matter and negate the hopes of the green and gold. And that's right, I said negate. The big cats have experienced a loss and a win, so they know the feeling of victory. The big horns will show up, and will they be able to knock off the kittens out of their home litter box? Or will it be the big horns who get sheared and worn around like it's the middle of winter? This prognosticator will lean toward home field advantage. Weekly winner, Madison County. The Eider Hornets versus the Sand Rock Wildcats. The Stingers will leave the nest again to head toward Lake Weiss to take on the crazy cats from Leesburg. The Stingers have started off 2-0 and been too much for each of their opponents this season. Now, thanks to confusing information from sports outlets, I can't tell if the crazy cats have won their season opener or lost it. Their record shows 0-1. Their schedule shows they've had a win. But hey, I guess you had to be there. We can be sure of one thing. The Stingers don't like water, and there'll be plenty of that in Leesburg. The Crazies will be scratching ready to get a hold of those black and gold insects when they swarm in. But if the crazy cats are ready, they may find out real quick if they're allergic to the steam. I think in this matchup, we may see the cats jumping in the water. Weekly winner, Eider. All right, folks, that'll do it for the DC Tailgate Show. Thanks for joining in. And everybody, be safe out there. 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We are out.
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2: Fox News, I'm Tom Graham. A mistrial declared in the Lindsay Clancy murder trial. She's the Massachusetts mom who admitted to killing her three children. However, defense attorney Kevin Reddington argued she was not criminally responsible because she suffered from postpartum psychosis at the time.
3: She grieves the loss of those three children, Cora, Dawson, and Callan.
2: Now, the jury was unable to reach a verdict. Prosecutors will decide whether to retry the case. A California podcaster and LGBTQ activist has been arrested. He's accused of threatening President Trump.
4: Federal investigators say this anti-Trump activist called the White House Correspondents' Dinner shooter a hero and used his social media platforms to make repeated calls for President Trump to be killed.
2: Fox's Matt Finn in California. 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
0: 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Sunny, hot for the afternoon. Tonight, mostly clear. Overnight, low 73. Tomorrow, mostly sunny. Possible rain, thunderstorms. High of 94. For Sunday, sunny with a high of 94.

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4: Fox News, I'm Tom Rigotti. A mistrial declared today in the Lindsey Clancy murder trial in Plymouth, Massachusetts. Outside the courthouse, defense attorney Kevin Reddington railed against the holdout juror, whom he says prevented a not guilty by reason of insanity verdict, saying that person did not follow the law on reasonable doubt.
5: They know that they were robbed by one man for whatever his agenda was, who stole 7 weeks of the life of these other jurors.
4: The defense had claimed Clancy was suffering from postpartum psychosis when she strangled her 3 young children. New U.S. sanctions announced as part of the ongoing effort to isolate Iran economically.
6: The U.S. Treasury accuses a Turkish financial institution of knowingly offering banking services to Iranian financial entities, including those already under U.S. sanctions.
4: That's Fox's Lisa Brady. 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